0: Welcome back to The Ramsey Show in the Fairwinds Credit Union Studio. I am Rachel Cruz, hosting this hour with Dr. John Deloney. So give us a call at 888-825-5225, and we'll talk about your life and your money. My oldest is 11, and she saw John the other day in the office. She was like, "Mom, can I call him John Baloney?" And I was like, "Sure. I think he can take it."
1: That would be the least offensive thing I was called growing up, so yes. I accept.
0: I almost was like, I'm with Dr. John Baloney. I mean, Deloney.
1: I asked my kids if people call him Baloney.
0: Was that like a go-to? It's not really like a, it's not like a lunch meat that we eat as much anymore than we did in like the 80s and 90s.
1: Yeah, it was a staple in my home growing up.
0: Yeah.
1: But also, I got the impression they didn't have the language for this, either my 16-year-old or my 10-year-old. They didn't have the language for this, but I don't think kids are mean to each other like they used to be.
0: No, there's not like a Disney Channel bullying.
1: Yeah. They post mean stuff about each other.
0: Yeah.
1: It's not going to be like your name rhymes with like we're brutal to each other.
0: Totally.
1: Bring it back. Totally. Bring it back.
0: Bring back the 90s. All right. Let's go to Jennifer in Dallas, Texas. Hi, Jennifer. Welcome to the show.
2: Hi. Thank you so much for taking my call. I really appreciate it.
0: Absolutely. How can we help?
2: Okay, so my mom was served with papers. She's being sued. She's 82. She's being sued by a creditor. It's only $1,500.
0: Oh, my gosh.
2: But she doesn't have the money. She lives on Social Security. Mm-hmm. And yesterday she told me that she had $30,000 in debt when my dad died in 2020. So she didn't pay any of that. So...
0: Oh, wow. Okay.
2: Because my first question is, what do we do about this? I think I heard your dad, I was listening to some old episodes, say that someone could call the actual creditor even after the lawsuit was filed and try to negotiate a lower payment with something like an agreed order.
1: Just tell them, hey, my mom's 82. She's a widow. She has nothing. I'll send you $300 in a money order. And God help you, don't give them your, because they're going to want, they're going to say, we're going to withdraw it from your account.
0: Mm-hmm.
1: And make sure you get the offer in writing. They're not expecting to get a penny of this. And so you giving them money on a 5 or 10 year old debt of an 82-year-old widow, they're going to be happy to get what they get.
0: Do you know what the $30,000 is? The additional debt that you just found out about? What kind of debt it is?
2: I don't know. I just heard about that yesterday. I'm assuming it's credit card.
0: Okay. Has she been getting any notice from any creditors for that type of debt or just the
2: $1,500? No.
0: Okay, then I would just let it...
2: This is the first thing that has happened and... Okay. Sorry.
0: Yeah. No, don't stress, Jennifer. You're fine. It's fine. Tell me this. The $30,000, how long has she not been paying on it? Since, did you say 2020?
2: Well, I guess since 2020. I don't know about it.
0: Yeah. No, that's
2: fine. I didn't know about that part.
0: Yes.
1: All right, let me ask you a wilder question. Is there a chance that she's off on her numbers?
2: Probably not.
1: Okay. So you think that's legit?
2: Probably.
1: Is there a chance those credit cards were solely in your dad's name?
2: I have no idea.
1: Okay.
2: I didn't know anything about $30,000 until yesterday.
1: Okay.
2: She just said, I've been served with papers for this one credit card, and I don't have the $1,500, and also, I don't know what's going to happen with this other debt. So,
0: yeah. So, if I were you, Jennifer, I would just let it sit. I mean, honestly, you don't know where the paperwork is. She doesn't know. This $1,500, I would call the creditor and say, hey, you know, she's got $300 to give you. What will you settle? Because they'll usually settle pennies on the dollar, especially if it's very old debt, because it's been, what's happened is that creditors have bought bad debt from credit card companies, right? And it just gets getting passed.
2: Right.
0: And so to even find the company is a miracle, honestly. So I would call them. I would get it in writing. Have them email you or by letter, but they could email a proof of settlement, and then you guys send them a check. And then probably what I would assume will happen is that 30,000 in some world is going to start possibly bubbling up. And I would just do what you've done with that. She can't pay it, so let it go bad. And the longer they don't get paid, honestly, probably the more likely they are to settle. So I would not stress about this, Jennifer. It's someone in a cubicle that has a script that's calling with a headphone, and they're going to be leaving the company. The turnover in those companies is like every 6 weeks. I mean, like, it's just, it's not as scary as what it feels like. So.
2: Okay.
1: So get a dollar.
2: I heard Dave say that, like, they take a box full of files like those. And just
0: and they just go through them and just call. Yeah. Yes. Yes.
2: Okay.
1: And so get a dollar amount.
2: Her main, okay.
1: Get a dollar amount. Get it in writing and don't give them your account.
2: Right.
1: That's it.
2: Okay. So her main concern was that she felt that since this is all already in a legal process, that she could not call the creditor. But I'm assuming that she can call the creditor.
0: Yes.
1: Yeah, 100%.
0: And she has
2: it with them.
1: Probably not the original creditor. Probably not Visa or MasterCard or whoever.
2: It's not the original creditor. It was originally Credit One, and now it's with some sort of whatever.
1: It probably wouldn't hurt for you to call them.
2: I'll call them, so I can call them even though a lawsuit has already been filed. Is that correct?
1: I don't even know if that lawsuit's for real. Sometimes they have these scary letters that they just will send out, and they're blanket. Did she get a court date?
2: She did not get a court date, but it does say that the law firm requested a remote hearing. It looks like court papers. She even said, this is something professional.
1: Okay. Here's the thing you need.
2: But it's a citation.
1: You just need real information. So get on the phone.
2: Okay.
1: And just say, my 82-year-old widowed mother just got this thing.
2: Yes. Okay.
1: What do we need to do? And you say, I don't have $1,500. She surely didn't have $1,500. I'll send you $300 right now, and we'll call this thing.
2: Okay.
0: Yeah,
2: okay.
0: Jennifer, how are you financially? I'm just curious.
2: Well, I got a letter like this 2 years ago, and I ended up filing bankruptcy because I got so scared.
1: Oh, no.
2: Mm. And it was before I found you guys.
0: Mm. Yeah. Oh, yep. Yeah.
2: So I'm
0: you're climbing out of a hole. This is like bringing you back
2: otherwise,
0: to your days.
2: Otherwise, I would just pay it. Like, just pay it, go away.
0: Sure,
2: you know?
0: sure. Well,
2: but,
1: Can I give you an exercise I want you to do?
2: I would love that.
1: Okay. I want you to write Jennifer from 2.5 years ago a letter. And I want you to imagine her being scared and terrified. You remember, it's still in you right now. And I want you to write her a letter and say, in a couple of years, this same situation is going to show up for mom, and I'm going to do what I should have done then, this time. I get to run it back. And this time I'm going to fight. Okay? And set old Jennifer free and give new Jennifer new power for moving through the day and get this piddly $1,500 nonsense off your mom's back.

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7: Next up, we have Tara in Richmond, Virginia. Hi, Tara. Welcome to the show.
8: Thanks for having me.
7: Absolutely. How can we help?
8: Well, my hubby and I are in our early 50s, and we have two special needs sons. Well, we have six boys, but we have two special needs sons, 29 and 17. And we've been pretty smart with our money over the past almost 35 years we've been married. So we want to set up a trust for the two of them to make it so that our house becomes like the their house,
7: mm-hmm.
8: and they don't have to change. We don't have to change things. We don't have to move them. We don't have to do anything like that. If my husband and I, if anything happens to us, we're not looking forward to that. But we're
7: sure.
8: You know, we're trying to make the
7: best. No, you need
8: plan.
7: To do that for them. Yes. Have you guys looked into special needs trusts?
8: No, we haven't. That's kind of why I called to kind of get a. Well, you know, how do we start this? What should we look out
7: yes.
8: for? My dad just got a trust for his. his investments, mm-hmm. and it cost him $12,000 in legal fees. So that was like, did he pay too much? You know, I have probably every question that you can imagine, but
7: yes.
8: I will take whatever you can give me.
7: So I will say this, trusts in general, it kind of depends on the situation and your estate. But when you have a special needs child, that is the one time that I see it as a requirement. You need to do this because it will make the transition of taking care of them so smooth. Now, I don't know how much specifically it's going to cost in legal fees. You will have to hire an attorney. I would ask around if there's anybody in your community that you know of, that you trust to sit down and kind of build this out. And you guys will get to pick, make all the decisions that of what you want going forward, if, you know, or when you all pass away. And it will have to kind of reconcile with the other children, right?
8: Definitely. And, yeah, what's your hoping that the older kids would manage
7: and actually be the exact, yes, that's right. Yeah, so they could be
8: caregivers,
7: the ones,
8: I guess. Mm-hmm,
7: totally.
8: Yeah.
9: Do they know that?
8: Yes.
9: Okay.
8: Yes, they do.
9: Okay.
7: Yes. They are
8: 2 years older than the, we have a 30-year-old who is in Japan and is pretty financially in great shape. And then we have a 29-year-old who is special needs, is autistic. And then we have three more. And then we have the youngest who is 17 that we adopted from the foster care system. And he is, he's a lot of work.
9: Yeah. Mm.
8: He has a very rare genetic abnormality. So we're going to have, he's going to need care,
7: mm-hmm.
8: for sure for the rest of his life. The 29-year-old is, is functional. He does many things for himself, and he's very sweet and well loved by people. But there is no way he could manage his future.
9: Gotcha.
7: Yes, yeah. So in that process, Tara, you guys will look at assets. You'll see what names need to be placed on which assets. The executor of the trust, different people making different medical decisions. I mean, you kind of paint everything out there. And the good thing about a lot of this is it skips a lot of, you know, the legal side, when you have, especially for a special needs child in place, that is one time that we say it is worth every penny to sit down with a good attorney and map this out, because they don't need to be making any decisions or, you know, making any calls at that point. And then I think probably even your 17-year-old's case wouldn't be able to. So all of that played out and protected, and that trust is so, so important. So, yeah, but I would sit down with a good attorney, and state by state has different laws and how you would structure it too. And so, I'd sit down and take care of that for sure.
9: And 12 grand it might be pennies depending on the size of your dad's estate. So that I wouldn't be scared of that number, or it might be a ton of money and he overspent by a lot. So every situation is different. So, and the trust that he had drawn up for his situation is different than the one y'all gonna be doing. So just like Rachel said, find somebody you trust, and no pun intended. And
7: get that taken care of.
9: Get it going. Yeah.
7: For sure. And I would do that as soon as possible to Tara for them. All right. Next, let's go to John in Little Rock. Hi, John. Welcome to the show.
10: Hey, how are y'all?
7: Hi, we're doing great. How can we help?
10: Yeah. So me and my wife, we bought an older home. It was built in the 60s. And underneath in the crawl space, there is a lot of water damage and mold, and everything underneath the house is going to have to be replaced and redone. The estimate is about $100,000 to fix all the flooring and the ductwork for the HVAC system. And we only owe $89,000 on the house. And so that's kind of devastating news.
7: Mm-hmm.
10: We also just found out we're about to have a baby. So that's also kind of put a little stressor on the situation. So we're just wondering, basically, do we need to just try to sell the house as is and go rent somewhere? Or because we don't think it makes sense to go get a loan for that much on a house that is going to be less than the price to repair it.
9: Well, the house wouldn't be what you owe on it is, but how much is the house worth?
10: The value with land and everything would be about $170,000, I would say.
9: I personally, and I could be wrong, you need to check with a professional in your area, but I don't think you could sell the house for more than you owe on it. Because an inspector is going to find all the stuff that, or you're going to have to disclose it because you know it now. So you have to disclose it when you list it for sale. And if you sell it as is, and the whole property in and of itself is worth $175,000, you're not going to get, you know, I mean, you're not going to get $89,000 after the sale of that.
10: Got you. Okay.
9: You get what I'm saying?
10: Right.
9: Have you had another person come out and give you a second estimate?
10: We have. It's still going to be pretty expensive, and they quoted it like $70,000.
9: Okay.
7: How much do you guys make a year, John?
10: We make, after taxes, like $100,000-$105,000 a year.
7: Okay.
9: I wonder if you could pull this apart in stages.
7: Mm-hmm, that's what I was thinking. What could you do right now? A little bit of work, take a few months, do some more. How long have you guys lived in the house?
10: It's been I'd say 4 years now.
9: Okay. So yeah, is there a possibility you can, and dude, I don't know what I'm talking about. I'm way over my skis here, but is there a possibility you could get the mold remediated and then do the flooring, but not put fancy floors down on top of the new subfloors, and then come in 6 months later and redo all the HVAC stuff? Is there a way you could do this in stages where you can cash flow this thing?
7: But so it takes you a year and a half versus doing it all at once.
9: Yeah. I know it's a pain in the butt. It'd be awesome to write a check and go away for a month and have it all done, but it may be cost prohibitive to do that.
10: That's true. The only thing is, he said that they would have to fix the ductwork, because the ductwork is also very old. And he said to get to the other part of the house, they would have to have that repaired too. So it just seems like every way we look at this, it's going to be a huge expense.
9: Yeah.
10: And
7: yeah, but if it's basically what you're saying is, in a way, it's worth 70, right? If it's worth 170 and it needs $100,000, they're not going to, you know, when you just do quick math, that 70, you owe 85. So I think about it even in the sense of a car, right? When people are like, I have to put more into my car than what it's worth, but then you do want it fixed to get a higher value. But you know what I mean? It's kind of that like sunk cost perspective.
10: Right.
7: And it's the home. I mean, honestly, John, I probably would slowly probably cash flow this. Do you guys have consumer debt?
10: The only debt we have is the home, and then we do have a truck.
7: Okay. Shoot. This is the part of home ownership that is so hard, because it costs. I mean, it's the stuff that comes up, you guys, all the time. I mean, if I were you, John, I probably wouldn't just wipe my hand. I think I would slowly start doing some repairs.
9: I sit down with the GC and say, I've got to go in steps.
7: Yes, go in steps. And what steps could I make to maybe break even, so that if we wanted out, we could eject at a certain point to give yourself an out if you wanted to. But
9: hate this for you, brother.
7: Sorry, John.
9: Hate it, man.

0: Hey guys, George Camel here. 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
4: ABC News, I'm Dave Packer. A new round of severe weather hammering the Midwest. East of Indianapolis, swift water teams rescuing more than a dozen people. Michelle Wilson says they lost power and the basement of her home is filled with water.
5: I'm overwhelmed and I'm upset because, you know, no flood insurance here.
4: Two people on board dead after an Army helicopter crashed in Salado, Texas today near Fort Hood. The Department of Homeland Security looking to spend as much as $20 million equipping ICE agents with gloves that give electric shocks. Sources say attorneys in Luigi Mangione's CEO murder case are expected to discuss a potential federal plea deal. Mangione's pleaded not guilty to charges stemming from the alleged killing of UnitedHealthcare CEO Brian Thompson. Former Walt Disney Company CEO Bob Iger and businessman Josh Kushner purchasing the Los Angeles Lakers for $12.5 billion, says ESPN, Disney, the parent company of ABC News. This is ABC News.
6: Weather every 30 minutes on WFIR. Tonight stays partly cloudy with a low around 69. Slight chance of showers and thunderstorms on Thursday. Mostly sunny and hot with a high near 93. Thursday night has a slight chance of showers, mostly cloudy, with a low around 72. And a chance of showers on Friday, staying partly sunny and hot, with a high near 91. Weather every 30 minutes at News Talk WFIR 107.3 FM. 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
7: I'm Clark Palmer with your WFIR News Extra. With a new school year underway for area students, Dr. Jessica Cromer with Floyd County Public Schools says getting back into the swing of things is just as important as grabbing new supplies.
8: I know in my house we're staying up late, and so we're going to have to start moving that bedtime back because it's going to be a long day. And their brains from growing and just learning all day, they're very tired that first week.
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17: I think if you order it now, it's

0: it's the cheapest it will ever be.
1: Okay, there was a deal of that. I don't
0: is
1: know
0: it
1: if
0: over?
1: It's it. Okay. Two different graphics. I don't know. I'm reading my ad. I've just given I'm like Ron Burgundy. You give me a script and I read it. I don't know.
0: But sometimes do what?
1: We got a live turn of events. It is on sale.
0: You're trying to. Here's the deal.
1: I don't know.
0: Rachel Cruz is a part owner of Ramsey Solutions. She's trying to get more money out of you guys. This thing is on sale right now. And last year it sold out.
1: John Baloney.
0: When it was on sale. Yeah, man. Listen.
1: Listen, I don't know. I just am told, okay, we got a new graphic out.
0: $35 if you buy it right this second. So
1: you got to go now because I think tomorrow, this may be the copy for tomorrow.
0: RandySolutions.com/store.
1: All right, let's go to South Bend, Indiana. We got Sam on the line. Hi, Sam. Welcome to the show.
2: Hi, thanks for having me.
1: Absolutely. Thanks for calling in. How can we help?
2: So I just kind of want some help trying to get kind of a roadmap for how to get out of debt because I'm about $65,000 in debt and I only make $60,000 a year. I have a 1.5-year-old at home and my wife is 6 months pregnant. So I'm just trying to clean this up so that, you know, my kids don't have to suffer, you know, through any of that.
0: I love it, man. I love your heart, brother.
1: Yep. The kids turned everything around. Like once you have kids, you're oh, crap. We gotta get our stuff together.
0: We got to be different now.
1: Man.
0: What's the debt, man?
2: So about 18,000 of it is credit cards. They're split up into two different accounts. They've already been sold off to third parties, and it's been a while. So I actually went into a debt consolidation program originally, and then the law firm that I was working with just liquidated and was done with it. So they kind of handed it back to me, and I want to try to get the ball rolling because I really am, you know, starting to look around and realize that things start to fall apart around me, and I need to, you know.
0: Okay, so what else besides... So you have 18 grand that's already gone to collections in two different credit cards. What else you got?
2: Then I owe about 17.5 on a car I just financed a few months back. I just bought a second car for my wife and I just actually over the weekend. That was about $3,500. I paid cash.
1: Oh, good.
2: So I owe about $10,000 on an AC unit for my house. It blew up first year that I moved in. And then I got my wife's car that we originally had as our only vehicle repossessed, and they still want about $15,000 for that.
1: And they took it. That's all right. That's done.
2: That's already done. They already auctioned it off, and that's what they want afterwards.
0: That's the difference.
1: Oh, man.
0: Dude, what has happened up until now? Because this isn't just a matter of you being in debt. This is a matter of you just didn't pay bills.
2: Yeah. So what truly happened was... around the time that everything started to slow down with COVID, I was working at a factory job and I started to get into some credit card debt when they cut my hours. And eventually I kind of just, you know, got tired of it and went and started doing my own thing. So I'm self-employed now. I have been for about 3 years, but I clean houses for a living and it was rough trying to get everything on track at first. And then I guess I just kept knocking my wife up and now I don't have any help and I haven't had the, you know, ability to get out and really even get more clientele because I just don't have the time in the day as one person. So
0: how much money do you make?
2: About $5,000 a month on average, and it just fluctuates in the wintertime because I have some clients that go away.
1: Mm-hmm.
0: Okay.
1: And you've been in that business 3 years, you said?
2: 3 years now, yep. Three years now.
1: Okay. And you have predictable downtimes, you said, with certain clients?
2: Yeah. I from about January to April, I lose probably about between $1,000 and $1,500 a month.
1: Okay.
2: And just clients come and go.
0: Okay. So what do you do in that gap to earn money?
2: Honestly, I've just been trying my best to kind of stack up money aside so that when that time comes around and, you know, stack up things around the house so that I don't run out of things. I have, you know, kind of stockpiles and... I also have been very fortunate enough to, when Christmas rolls around, and especially with the birth of my child, that people have been extremely generous, giving me bonuses. I don't like to bank on that for the holidays,
1: but
2: it's been extremely helpful.
0: How much cash do you have set aside?
2: I have $1,000 set aside. I'm done with baby step one, but that's about it. All I have after the car.
1: What's the car, the $17,000 car? If you sold it today, do you know what you would get from it?
2: I want to say probably about 13, 14, something like that.
1: Okay,
2: I
1: mean, so you're a little underwater in that.
2: A little bit, yeah, just from the depreciation. But
1: yeah, because I'm just trying to think through some math here. Because for me, my goal for you, Sam, would be to get out of debt as quickly as possible. Okay, so that's going to mean working nights and weekends. Your wife is

0: you're going to probably feel like a single mom for a hot second because you are working so much. Right. You guys, I mean, I'm sure you don't have a ton of expenses to cut, but where you can cut, we're not eating out. We're not going on Amazon. Like, we're doing nothing. We're not spending money except for keeping the lights on, keeping the roof over our head, like the absolute needs, the necessities. Yeah. And then the other thing is selling stuff, right? And so you're doing all of this at once to get out of debt as quickly as possible. So I'm just looking at your numbers and I'm thinking, okay, $18,000 in bad debt, you know, I mean, you possibly could settle. Maybe let's just say generously, you know, half. You know, what if that went down to 9,000? Okay, you can't do much about the repoed car. You can't do much about the HVAC. And then the car. Let's just say you have took a $3,000 hit, and if you could get a small loan from a credit union for $6,000, go get you a $3,000 car, and then have that, right? That loan goes from 17,000 to 6,000. Right, you kind of you start to kind of play with the numbers of what the ideal situation would be to get out of debt as fast as possible, and there's a chance that your debt's looking more like 38, 39 versus 65 at that point.
1: I was hoping, especially since it's been to third parties some of the debt, and they seem willing to kind of work with you to just get anything.
2: They will, but you're gonna have to save up a lump sum
0: to settle with them.
1: Right now, like I said, I bought the car in cash, and it took me about 5 months to do it, but I saved about $800 a month so that I could, you know, buy that. So I saved up $4,000 within that 5 months. I think that, you know, that's
2: the pace
1: that I'm at right now.
2: This is going to sound nutty because I know I'm talking to a guy who's so tired because he's got a newborn and a pregnant wife, and you're hustling your own. You're a one-man shop on your business, but you can't afford. You simply cannot afford to when a big chunk of your clientele goes on vacation during the cold winter, for you just to hang out at home. You got to go find other work, and you've got to grind and grind and grind. And after you get done cleaning all day, you come home and have dinner with your family, and then you go stock shelves at Walmart until midnight, and this is going to be the next 18, 24 months, and you're going to feel like you're going to collapse. But on behalf of your family, you can do it. I believe in you. But it's going to take that level of negotiating with certain folks, selling stuff, cutting expenses to the bone for 24 months. And, bro, you've dug yourself a big hole. So to fill this hole up, you're going to be tired shoveling. And you can scroll all day. You can Google hacks all day. Mm-hmm. There's not any hacks around. You've got to cut expenses and make more money. That's the only things you can do right here.
0: And the wild thing is too, Sam, if you can get this credit card debt where they can settle and you do this car and you find $3,000 extra a month, right? I mean, a lot of this is gone.
2: It goes away quick.
0: In a year and a half. I mean, it's pretty wild what the math starts to do, but it's going to take some drastic changes. It's going to be a drastic year and a half for you guys to get this to play out the way that you're wanting it to. But a year and a half of it, and it's behind you, and then you have learned, gosh, such a way of life of what you're not going to go back to. Like, that's the legacy changer there for your kids that you're looking for. Having healthy money habits where you actually control your money and your money's not controlling you.

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0: Former senior counselor to the president, Kellyanne Conway, who served in the first Trump administration on Fox's Caroline's time in the White House, has been historic.
1: She will go down as one of the best White House press secretaries, definitely for her work behind the podium, but her work behind the scenes that the public doesn't always see.
0: Secretary Leavitt expected to continue a relationship with the president from an outside advisory role. Two people have died after a military helicopter crash in Salado, Texas, near Fort Hood. Cliff Coleman is the spokesperson for the Bell County Sheriff's Office, telling reporters it didn't hit any homes or structures in the area.
2: It was crashed into a field. You could tell it was a violent crash.
0: Well, the crash did spark a wildfire. Evacuations have been ordered. 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
6: If you're enjoying the show, one of the best things that you can do to help us spread the word is to share it with a friend. Maybe post one of the clips on social media, but just spreading the word about the show is one of the best ways we can get the word out to help people do what we want, is to, you know, get control of their money and create a life that they love and finally find some peace with the subject in life that can be so complicated. So, we're thankful for you guys for listening and watching. So leave a comment. We love hearing from you and share the show when you can. All right, let's head to Kansas City and we have Andrew on the line. Hi, Andrew. Welcome to the show.
7: Hey, how are y'all?
6: Hi, we're doing great. How can we help?
7: Good. I have to start off by saying, since you, Rachel, started it, I think that baloney is way better than the name that John's high school football coach called him back in the day.
8: Listen, Andrew.
6: Oh, Andrew is deep. I don't even know what
8: it's far more socially acceptable to say John Baloney out loud. But I'm going to start calling her Rachel Bruise or Rachel Snooze. Ooh, I like that one. Rachel Snooze. I like that.
6: What a snoozer. Awesome. Oh, my gosh.
8: What's up, brother?
7: We are in baby step three, my wife and I. And my wife is certainly the free spirit, and I am definitely the outspoken cheapskate. And every time we talk about money, the tension is pretty high, and we overall just tend to avoid the conversation altogether. How can we tell if we're actually pretty close on our goals and I just need to loosen up, or if our household spending genuinely needs to be reined in? I want money to be a conversation we can approach without fighting or dreading the finance talk.
8: Okay, before we get to that, because Rachel's wrote a book on this, she's the expert here, but I want to ask you a question, okay? Ask that last question again.
7: I want money to be a conversation we can approach without fighting or dreading the talk.
8: Okay. Let's take the actual topic of money off the table, and let me ask you a question. Are you a person your wife can sit down and have a conversation with and you don't try to fix her? You hear her? You say, thanks for sharing that, even if you think it was dumb or boring or whatever? Are you a safe person that she can just talk with?
7: The answer to the question before yesterday would have been no.
8: Okay.
7: We go in seasons of that. Okay. But just yesterday, we kind of had to sit down, redefine the marriage relationship conversation.
8: Love it.
7: Where both of us share hearts. And that was one of the things that she really wanted to talk about. And I totally understand. And I admit that, yes, I'm a problem solver along with many other men.
8: Yeah, yeah.
7: And that's something that I need to work on. And so even yesterday, After that conversation, they went really

0: well. And then even this morning, I was able to practice that. But we're getting there. So historically, no. But starting last night, the answer is yes.
1: Perfect. So what I want you to work on in your home, and it sounds like y'all are on it, and you use the magic word, this is just practice. And for the wives out there listening, often a husband tries to fix a problem, not because they think you're stupid, but because their whole life they've been told the only value you have in the world is utility, is the solution to a problem. It took me being married forever before I realized, yes, my wife likes that I can change oil in the car, and yes, that she likes things I can do around the house, but she likes me. And that was hard for me to metabolize because I thought I was only worth my answers. And so y'all practicing, just talking, listening, remembering she's your friend, that you're her friend, right? You get what I'm saying? So y'all are on the right path there. That will make not only money conversations, but any conversations you have, one of curiosity and not judgment, instead of, that's a stupid thing. Dude, tell me more about that. That's different than how I see it. And one of those is an invitation, and one of those is a slam door, mm-hmm. right? All right, so we'll talk about the money thing here. Go for it, Rachel.
2: Well, I was going to just, I mean, when you said we continue to fight about money, and then you're like, but we're on baby step three. So I'm like, this is, the problem isn't the system that you guys have put in place. It's the attitude and the posture around the subject that's caused the strife, right? Or something's come up and gets triggered in her or you, and it's like you guys just can't come eye to eye. But I think it's probably more what John's saying is the approach at which you take those conversations. And a helpful thing that I feel like has been good, that Winston and we do this with more than just money, but we see the thing that we're talking about or the tension point where we're so different. We're coming at it in such different perspectives, different backgrounds, how we grew up with money. I mean, all of it, right? That all plays in. And we see that subject matter as kind of the third party in the triangle, and it's out there. And Winston and I are on the same team. Like, it's us locking arms against that thing out there, that the spouse is, your wife isn't the enemy. You're not the enemy to her. It's this thing out there. And what is this thing out there creating in me or creating in her or him, you know, in my case, this strife that we just seem to have this conflict all the time. And when you can start to pinpoint that that's huge. And I think we have found too, with married couples, we were talking about money and marriage, but we talk about the subjects a lot over that weekend. But having empathy with your spouse, actually seeing your differences and her massive free spirit as a strength, Andrew. Like, she gives you a gift in your life. You would be probably a semi-boring person that doesn't leave the house much if it probably weren't for your wife, right? Who brings the fun and the levity and the enjoyment, right? And then you are a godsend to her, because if she's like me, details are not my ideal. I don't really enjoy looking at every single little thing and every interest rate. And if we put it in this thing and we change here and we do that, I mean, I'm like, it's great. I trust you. Like, it's fine. Go and do. Like, I don't enjoy that. But because of that, it actually gives me a subconscious safety net of knowing I have a husband who's taking very good care of our family in that way. Does that make sense? Like, there's a beauty in the differences. And I think that's, you know, so yeah, we can dive into the numbers if you want, but I do think there's a level of respect and care to give each other in these conversations that's going to help tremendously, where she'll have the freedom and probably maybe even say, hey, okay, because this has been going so well and I feel this freedom that I don't get slapped on the wrist or feel like I'm getting, you know,
1: judged.
2: Yes, that. Okay, maybe I don't need to. I may not need to spend so much. Sure. Do we want to cut back? Like, there's more of a willingness on both parties' end to do some level of change when you know that the other person is for you, and there's a beautiful love and respect, you know, situation happening. Does that make sense?
0: 100%, it does. Absolutely.
1: What's the number you're worried is too extreme?
0: I would say there's a few examples, but things like birthday gifts. She has a large family. And so, you know, when it comes time for celebrating a few birthdays, you know, maybe sometimes there's a month where there may be three or four birthdays and we want to spend, or she wants to spend $25 or $30 or $40 per person, or, you know, going out to eat. A big one for her would be clothes. And so I'm not necessarily opposed to spending money, because I kind of train myself, hey, you know, let loose.

0: every once in a while, go get yourself, I like coffee, so go get yourself a coffee or a specialty coffee or something like that. But, you know, where the line is, because I realized that we're still in baby step three. We had an emergency fund. Then we had a baby in April, so we depleted about half of it to pay up the medical bills, and so now we're kind of building that back up. And so because we're in a mid to late 20s, or I guess I'm 26, so mid-20s, I'm just kind of worried. Like, I just want to get into a house. Like, I just want to, I just want to complete baby step 3B, and I want to get into a house. And her maybe goals are like, well, I want to get a different car. And I really don't care about a house right now. Maybe, you know, maybe 5 years, absolutely. But, you know, in 2026 or 2027, no.
1: So let's have that conversation. Okay. Where do we want to be in 5 years?
2: Yes.
1: Who do we want to be in 10 years? And those dreaming conversations where they're like the old corporate whiteboard, there's no bad ideas. Like, what's your picture of 5 years from now? We have one or two or three little kids running around here. Where do you want to be? What do you want that to look like? And then you begin to reverse engineer action steps based out of this shared vision of what y'all want to be. And there's always going to be pinch points. I actually want a new car before I want a house. I want a house before I want a new car. Well, one of those is a depreciating asset. And one of those is like this, but getting beneath the house is, I want the security for my family. I want a home.
0: Sure.
1: Right? And so getting to those real issues underneath the fight points.
2: Yes.
1: Man, it changes everything.
2: And her to have a level of freedom with income, that you guys are out of debt, you're building that emergency fund, but I do also want to enjoy my life.
1: Yeah.
2: And so there has to be a both and.
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5: From ABC News, I'm Dave Packard. The death toll from the devastating earthquake in Colombia has risen past 265. Hundreds still missing, and rescuers are also finding stories of survival. ABC's Faith Abube.
6: A face staring back from the rubble 29 hours after that devastating earthquake rocked Colombia.
7: La puerta encima mío.
6: Rescuers found that woman alive in the flattened ruins of an apartment building in Cali, Colombia. Rescuers giving her water. Cheers erupting as crews carefully pulled her out.
5: Here at home, the death toll from this week's devastating storms in Indiana could climb, say authorities, who confirmed a four-year-old boy was killed when a tree toppled on his home Tuesday. Gary Mayor Eddie Melton says officials are hard at work on cleanup.
8: Trees uprooted, roadways blocked, significant power outages, but public safety been working around the clock, just like many other communities throughout Northwest Indiana.
5: Deputies in Texas say two people are dead after U.S. Army Apache helicopter crash, a fiery debris field near Fort Hood about an hour north of Houston. In Massachusetts, a 17-year-old boy taken into custody after his mother and 14-year-old brother were found dead in their family home. District Attorney Marion Ryan.
9: This is an unspeakable tragedy. It is an incredibly dark day.
5: Ryan says the investigation so far shown the teen had recently been using ChatGPT to make searches for ideas regarding the killing of his family. A school shooting in the Atlanta suburbs. Police say a ninth grader opening fire shot a fellow student. Houston County Sheriff Matt Moulton says the suspect was taken into custody shortly.

Welcome back to The Ramsey Show in the Fairwinds Credit Union Studio. I am Rachel Cruz, hosting it this hour with Dr. John Deloney, and we're answering your calls. So give us a call, 888-825-5225. Looks like the phone lines are all taken at this moment, but just keep trying and hopefully we can get you in this hour. All right, let's go to Casey in Lexington, Kentucky. Hi, Casey. Welcome to the show.

0: Hi, thanks for taking my call.
1: Absolutely. How can we help?
0: Little backstory. Me and my wife, we are in our early 40s. Baby step 6. Question is, she is planning on going back to school, and we do have the money saved up for her to go back to school. But her work is willing to reimburse her, but only if she takes out student loans.
2: What?
0: Yes. So she takes out
1: student loans. What kind of industry is she in?
0: She is in healthcare.
3: I've heard of all sorts of reimbursement plans of all types. But I've never heard of somebody
1: that it has to go
3: has to be a student loan. That is, I don't understand that.
1: Has she asked more details of why the process is that way?
0: Not necessarily, no. But we for sure do have to take out student loans. That is the answer.
1: What will the degree be getting her?
0: Like payment wise.
1: Yes, and advancement in, I'm assuming, her career track.
0: Correct, yes. Approximately a $30,000 jump.
1: Okay.
0: Per year.
1: Good for her. And how much is the schooling?
0: $25,000.
1: Okay.
0: And it is 2.5 years.
1: And it's 2.5 years doing that. Okay.
3: Good for y'all. She must be awesome. That's really cool.
0: Yes.
3: Let me throw one other wrench in there before Rachel answers. I would want to know if I go in and put my tuition on a payment plan and tell the university, because they'll put you on a 3 or 6 month plan instead of writing a check on day one. I've been around higher ed for almost all of my adult life. I've never heard of this. I've heard of blanket reimbursements.
1: Mm-hmm.
3: And unless there's some tax advantage that the business has by paying down their employees' student loans or something, I don't know. I just never, ever heard of this. Which, and anytime I've never, ever, ever heard of something, A, I could be totally wrong, but B, I would want to dig in a little bit further and see if I'm not hearing stuff right.
1: Because if there's paperwork that has to be done of, okay, and not from a loan perspective, but I'm wondering, like a payment plan here, and then the school writes her the check and reimburse, like it's all.
3: Yeah.
1: And we'll, but I don't, and sometimes if it's attached to a loan, they sometimes have a weird repayment plan, and or you have to stay with that company for X amount of time, right? Like there's some strings attached always.
3: What are the strings on this one?
0: It is 3 years.
1: She has to be on for 3 years. Is that after she finishes her schooling?
0: Yes.
1: Okay, so 5.5 years. And
0: she currently works there now, yes.
1: Sure.
3: Yes, oh, yes. Bro, I wouldn't do, there's no chance. And not,
1: I have, know.
3: And you know my feelings on debt. I'm on the Ramsey Show, for God's sakes. But I would gladly pay $25,000 that I have for a degree that will reimburse itself, that will pay for itself in less than 1 year for 4.5 years of freedom for me and my wife.
1: Mm-hmm.
0: Gotcha.
3: Because she's one bad boss, she's one bad transfer, she's one bad, the hospital sells to another hospital. I mean, any
1: number
3: of things.
1: Has a baby that she wants to, you know, be home. I mean, I don't know what it is, but it's like.
3: Dude. The freedom for my family, again, you hear me say this all the time. I solve for peace and I solve for freedom. I'll pay that $25,000 all day long, especially in a healthcare position that's going to ROI in 1 year or less. Shoot, I wouldn't even think twice about that.
0: Gotcha. I thought I knew the answer, but she wanted me to call.
3: Well, I'll tell you, I could give you the, I could preach to you about student loans or something. You would actually have me kind of bound up, to be honest with you. I'd have principal versus principal in my own spirit. If she has the ability, a company's going to pay for her to go to grad school, and maybe they're going to ask her for 2 years or for 1 year, but they have to take student loans. That would be principal versus principal for me. But this one is a no-brainer. Y'all have worked your butts off for just this moment where she can get the advancement. It's awesome. And she doesn't have to sign a check with I mean, she doesn't have to sign a commitment to anybody like that.
0: Yes. True.
3: Yeah.
1: Yep. I would have options. That's the beauty in life. When you have autonomy over your decision-making, like, it is, that's a game changer. We're not stuck in just a crappy situation if it ever turned that way, right? So, yeah, and you don't have to pay it all up front. I mean, you probably pay $5,000 per semester, you know what I mean,
3: easy.
1: As you go through. So
3: easy.
1: You know, it's the same conversation, I feel like, that we have to talk people off the ledge of student loan forgiveness, right? If

0: on the front end of it, and like, well, I could wait 10 years and this could be for, you know what I mean? And it's this long time. And that's why we're even like, no, you never know what's going to change in 10 years is a long time, you know, and to work and to pay off what you've had where it feels like a free situation 10 years from now, or in her case, kind of a free situation, but that's 5 years, right?
1: It's and your fingers are crossed that that's one, two, three, potentially three presidents away.
0: Yeah, that's right.
1: God knows what they'll, you know what I mean?
0: What's going to happen? Don't get our conspiracy theory.
1: ChatGPT will be all our president and three presidents from now. Like, who knows what the plan will be?
0: What the world is going to be. Right. So it's when you can make decisions for your home in a vacuum, you guys, that is worth it every time. All right, let's go to Doug in Tampa, Florida. Hi, Doug. Welcome to the show.
2: Hi, how are you guys?
0: Hi, we're doing great. How can we help?
2: So got a question. We have some stocks that were given to us here recently, and I guess over time they've done pretty good. They're three energy stocks, but we're looking to make the most out of it for the next 15 years until we get close to our retirement age here.
0: Mm-hmm.
2: What should we do? Should we sell these stocks and put them in the mutual funds that we found that are getting close to 10%, or should we just let them ride?
0: Are they three individual stocks?
2: Three individual energy stocks.
0: Okay. Yeah. So, yeah, I'm not a fan.
1: I'd sell those before the day's over, dude.
0: Of individuals. Yeah, I mean, because all your eggs are in one basket versus a mutual fund, you're going to have 90 to 200 stocks. Or if you, even if you just did an index fund for the S&P 500, right? It's across all 500 companies. There's just something about that diversification that gives you such safety. And you're right. And the market's done well. I mean, when you look over, I think we did the math with Dave on the show last week. It was like up 100% over the last 4 years, 5 years, when you look at all of it combined. Like, it's just, it's wild what the market's doing. And to put all that risk on just three companies doing well, I wouldn't take that bet, Doug. So yeah, I would sell them, move them to either great mutual funds, or even, I mean, you could just do an index fund too, open up a brokerage account with, you know, Vanguard or Fidelity, or how much are they worth?
2: I'd say right now, probably take out, out of our total stock, take out the kids' college stuff. We have about $350.
0: Okay. So you know what? That's enough that I would sit down with a SmartVestor Pro. If you go to RamseySolutions.com, you can find one in your area and actually look for a long-term game plan for that amount, right? If it was like 10, 15 grand, which I knew it probably wasn't going to be, you could do something simple, but I probably would sit down because they're going to be able to look at different funds, the best ones to put you into, and even, you know, things like, you know, tax loss harvesting. Like, there's some elements at that amount of money that I would want on my side, and a financial advisor can help you with that. So check out a SmartVestor Pro, Doug. Yep, and I would get those moved.

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0: Up next, we have Kelly in Denver, Colorado. Hi, Kelly. Welcome to the show.
6: Hi there. Thank you so much for taking my call.
0: Yes, absolutely. How can we help?
6: So I am going through a divorce. And it's okay. Thank you. So right now I'm keeping the house. But I'm also, will be paying, $4,400 a month in spousal maintenance. And
7: what is that?
6: I
7: what is that?
6: To keep the house, alimony.
7: Okay.
0: Oh, okay.
6: So to my,
0: order to keep the house, cause you decided to keep it. Equity, the split. Okay. Okay.
6: Yeah, that was part of the negotiations. And the main reason I wanted to keep the house is my daughter. I have a 10-year-old daughter. It's her neighborhood. She has a best friend across the street, a great school system, and just, you know, really trying to keep that stability for her during this whole process. Unfortunately, I feel very underwater but $500 to $1,000 underwater every month.
7: Yeah.
6: And so I'm wondering if I should try to keep hanging on in order to give my daughter that stability. I do have a pretty good emergency fund. Or if I'm just, you know, if this is just a pipe dream and I'm sacrificing this.
0: Let's get some numbers real quick, because I think there's a deeper probably element to this that I want John to speak on. But okay, besides the $4,400 that you're paying a month, how much is the mortgage?
6: The mortgage with taxes and insurance is $3,800.
0: Okay.

0: how much do you make a month?
1: Well, so my gross is $175,000 a year, but I'm only taking home around $5,700 after the spousal maintenance, and then after
0: is that taken direct? That's not taken directly out of your check, though, right?
1: I put it into
0: a fund. Okay, but yeah, how much income hits your bank account? Just income, without anything being like after taxes. What hits Kelly's
1: so after
0: checking
1: taxes,
0: account?
1: I hit $5,600 a month.
0: But you make $175,000
2: like plus the $4,400. So you make
1: plus,
2: about nine or ten grand a month.
1: Correct. Yeah.
2: Okay.
1: Yeah.
0: Okay, are you counting that in the 175?
2: She makes 175, and she gets 4,600 plus the 5,500 she just said.
0: Okay,
2: so she gets about 10 grand a month.
0: Yeah. So that would leave you, because I would want you bringing in about 12.
1: Right.
0: Do you see your income going up at all?
1: I work for the federal government, so we're not expected to get raises this year, but in the next couple years I would expect to get some raises. Mm-hmm. And the other thing is, right now she's in an after school program, daycare. So in another year or two, she wouldn't need
0: that's
1: when she hits 12.
0: Mm-hmm.
1: Yeah,
0: so, which relieves some.
1: So in my head, I think, I can hang on, I can do this.
0: I know, and the
1: when I run the numbers.
0: I know. Yeah.
2: So
0: I know, Kelly.
2: This I'll put this in the top three or four worst conversations I have with people. Okay, and because we only have a few minutes, I'm going to be pretty direct. But I know what I'm saying carries a lot of weight. Okay.
1: Hmm.
2: One of the most, the most common thing I hear amidst a divorce when there's kids involved, one kid, five kids, whatever, is this statement, some sort of this statement, I want them to have stability, whatever stability they can possibly have.
1: Right.
2: And I get that sentiment, and I would be the exact same way in mm-hmm. the situation with my two kids. But the reality is, everything they know, she knows, your daughter, is gone. It's not stable. And trading moms, what she needs more than anything on the planet right now is a sturdy mom who has peace in her chest. And not the after school program. She's 10. She's got a best friend. Like, I can't tell you the name of my best friend when I was 10, right? Like, so all, and by the way, I've got a 10-year-old right now. I got a 10-year-old daughter, and she's got best friends. Mm-hmm. I get it, mm-hmm. right? But the most important thing she needs right now is a mom who's anchored after the world y'all knew doesn't exist anymore. And so instead of saying, what do I have to sacrifice, including financially, emotionally, psychologically, spiritually, so that she can have some illusion of things are just going on as they used to be. I want you to first ask yourself, what do I need as the adult in this house to be well and whole? And that everything in her life is going to be a derivative of you solving for that. And so it sounds like if there's a condo or an apartment in that area that you can live in for 2 years and make that sacrifice, that maybe that's the deal. But man, it seems pretty untenable to just have that much of your income out the door every month before you can even go to the grocery store.
1: Right. Yeah. Yeah, I know. It's been, it's weighs on my mind mm-hmm. pretty much all the time.
2: I know.
0: It's terrible. Yeah.
2: Here's what I want. I want a 10-year-old daughter who's really mad at her mom, who's upset, throws 10-year-old tantrums like they're supposed to, who says all the things right now, and then I want that same 10-year-old girl snuggled up next to her mom over Christmas break on a couch that is yours, in a place that is yours, at a place where you can breathe.

0: You know what I mean?
1: Yeah. No, the whole thing is, you know,
0: I know.
1: Not what you picture in life.
0: No, so. I hate it. I hate it. I hate it. I hate it for you. It breaks my heart for you. It breaks my heart for that little girl. Yeah. I hate it.
2: I know, Kelly, and you're such a great mom.
0: Yeah.
2: I mean, honestly, doing what you can in such an out of control situation to try to create what you believe is the best. And I think when we do that, sometimes the unintended consequences are these other things that start to drag and weigh on us. And and I'll say it from the math side, $1,000 a month underwater, like that's a lot, you know. And your emergency fund, if it starts to have a small leak and there's nothing replenishing it, that's eventually going to run out, you know? And so you kind of get to this point where the reality is going to hit at some point. And I would rather you do, if there is a decision to be made, which I think there is, do it out of a place of strength where it's your decision to make and you're not being forced out by a bank or, you know what I mean? Like down the road, if something dramatic does happen, do you have, how much is in your emergency fund?
1: I have 50,000.
2: 50,000. Okay.
0: And how much equity is in this house? If you sell it, what would you walk away with?
1: So that's part of the problem. It's underwater right now with the market. I don't have equity in the house. I would just be walking away. I mean, I would.
2: How did they appraise the house at being underwater and you still have to pay him $4,400 a month?
1: Well, the $4,400 is.
2: Because of your income?
1: Correct. The income. And it's there's a whole. He was not working, so I guess his roles reversed. Not quite a stay-at-home dad, but not working either.
0: So, if you sell the house, does this alimony go down?
1: It wouldn't go down for at least the next 2 years. Because it's kind of a locked-in rate.
2: Well,
0: you might be in the. If that's the case, you're not. I don't know if you're going to find rent in Denver for.
2: You may not. Yeah, you may not have a choice but to stay in it until the equity is built, which will be probably another 4 years, Kelly. So, I would find a way to cut expenses and hold on and try not to dip into that emergency fund too much until the market semi recovers and you have some equity in the home.
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4: ABC News, I'm Dave Packer. The death toll from the devastating earthquake in Colombia has risen past 265, hundreds still missing. And here at home, the death toll from this week's devastating storms in Indiana could climb, say authorities, who confirmed a 4-year-old boy was killed when a tree toppled on his home Tuesday. Flood watches tonight from Indiana to Virginia. ABC News meteorologist Leslie Lopez.
5: To the south of the storms, a massive heat dome parked over the Mid-South region is bringing some of the hottest air of the season. Extreme heat warnings and heat advisories from Kansas to Florida.
4: Deputies in Texas say two people are dead after a U.S. Army Apache helicopter crash, a fiery debris field near Fort Hood. That's about an hour north of Austin. In Massachusetts, a 17-year-old boy was taken into custody after his mother and 14-year-old brother were found dead in their family home. A school shooting in the Atlanta suburbs. Police say a ninth grader opening fire shot a fellow student. The suspect is in custody. This is ABC News.
6: Weather every 30 minutes on WFIR. Tonight stays partly cloudy with a low around 69.

0: 9. Slight chance of showers and thunderstorms on Thursday. Mostly sunny and hot with a high near 93. Thursday night has a slight chance of showers, mostly cloudy, with a low around 72. And a chance of showers on Friday, staying partly sunny and hot with a high near 91. Weather every 30 minutes at Newstalk WFIR 107.3 FM. 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
10: One of the biggest mistakes that people make is thinking that they can skip having a will because they're too young, they're too healthy, they just don't need one, maybe they don't own a lot of stuff, so they're like, oh, it's not a big deal. But a will helps protect your family. It gives clear instructions and can keep your loved ones from having to guess what you wanted during a difficult time. Like, if you could imagine someone passing away and then trying to figure out what to do with all their stuff, and a will gives guided instructions, you guys. It gives a clear path. So
11: I talked about this yesterday with Jade, but I'm going to say it again on this hour today. Imagine you're 21, you live in an apartment, and you're thinking like I would have thought at 21. I don't need a will. I don't have anything. I have a guitar and like an old couch, right? But imagine something happens to you and you pass away and your mom can't go in your apartment and help pack up your clothes. Your dad can't come in with one of his friends and help move your couch out because they're not allowed in the apartment, because the apartment has to turn it over because they're just different adults now.
10: Mm-hmm.
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11: State, it's where I went.
10: State-specific wills, like, they are awesome. So make sure to check them out. All right, let's go to Teresa in Tulsa. Hi, welcome to the show.
12: Thank you guys so much. Thank you for your time and your wisdom sharing with everybody.
10: Absolutely.
12: Truly appreciate it.
10: Thank you. How can we help today?
12: Kind of starting late in life here to understand all this stuff. My husband is in his mid-70s and I'm in my late 60s. But I've been trying, I got all your dad's books and I've been reading them, but I have a question about the emergency fund. Mm-hmm. It says the best place to put it in a simple money market. I don't understand where to go or what to do, if that's at the bank or if I have to go to a planner. I have it right now in a I did have it in a no penalty CD, but I just happened to change it to December because it was better percent interest at the moment, but it's not liquid, so I got to get back to liquid.
10: Yes.
12: I understand that. So I'm just trying to understand. I'm
10: what
12: new to this
10: is,
12: game.
10: Sure.
12: I don't understand all of this stuff.
10: Yeah.
12: So I was gonna see if you guys can help us out.
11: Dude, you're awesome, Teresa.
10: I first applaud you for not many people in their 60s want to change the way they've been doing stuff.
11: And I'm proud of you. That's awesome.
10: Yeah, that's amazing.
12: Well, I'm very scared. I do believe it's all God's, and I want to be a good steward and, you know, leave it where it needs to be, you know, do with what I'm supposed to. So.
11: Well, you called the right place. We're gonna help you get unscared. Is that cool? We're going to make it real simple for you.
10: Yep. Okay. So I think one thing to remember, and for everyone listening, this is kind of a good teaching point for everyone, is that your emergency fund is not an investment. You want to see it more like insurance, right? So the percentage of what you make, on it doesn't really matter as much. Because if we were going for high interest, we'd be putting it, you know, in the market, right? And so that's one thing to remember. Also, for CDs, they're not ideal for an investment or an emergency fund because you usually have to let them mature before you take some money out. You said that it's a no penalty one, but easy access to the emergency fund is huge. This is a big point. You don't want it too accessible where it's sitting in your checking account and you might spend it, right, accidentally. And so keeping it in its own separate account. So that is where in the book, he probably did write about a money market account. And the funny thing is the things that have become more popular in the last couple of years, it's very similar to a money market account. It's called a high yield savings account. And so you're parking money in this. And again, I know it's not an investment, so I'm kind of like speaking out of, you know, both sides here, but it's better to have your money in something that's just growing a little versus a traditional savings account. So with a money market account or a high yield savings, you can put your money somewhere. I mean, you may earn 3%, probably around what you're making in your CD, honestly, but you're able to transfer money account to account within that. It's very easy to get to. Even some money market accounts, you can write checks out of it, and a debit card comes with it. You have a limit usually on your transaction, so you don't want to use it as a checking account, but if you needed to get to it quickly, you could. So Teresa, if you hang on the line, Christian's going to pick up and he's going to help you get to Fairwinds Credit Union. They're an amazing partner of ours. I've opened up accounts with them because you can have up to 10 high yield savings accounts with them. And so that is where I would put your emergency fund, Teresa, is with Fairwinds. And it's very easy to set up. If you go to their website, Christian can help you get to that. It's fairwinds.org and go to /Ramsey and set that up. But I would take money out of that CD and I would put it just in a high yield savings account. And again, your fully funded emergency fund is 3 to 6 months of expenses. And so that's the number you're shooting for there.
11: And so I'll say this, Teresa and Rachel, you can tell me, John, this is dumb, is my home's emergency fund, like if something happens and I need money today, I have no idea what the interest rate is.
10: Mm-hmm.
11: Because I know me, and that I've got money in a high yield savings account, right? And I've got college savings, I got that stuff, but as for that account, I know if it had an interest rate attached to it that I knew and watched, and is it 2.9 or 3?
10: It'd be a thing. Yeah,
11: spend waking hours going, well, is it in and I have to remind myself, that's not the point of that money.
10: Mm-hmm.
11: That point of that money is every day of my life, we're having a good time. So in my house, I have my checking account in a bank, and we opened another account under that same heading, under me and my wife's heading, and it's there. And I can't use my debit card out of it. I've got to stop and open my laptop and move it from one account to another, which takes like 5 seconds to do. But for me, I don't even, for that, especially that initial $1,000, but for my 3 to 6 month emergency, dude, I just can't get my head in that stuff. It gets too complicated for me. I don't want to mess with it. Mm-hmm. I just want that safety. You get what I'm saying?
5: Teresa, do you guys have consumer debt, you and your husband?
12: No, our house is paid for.
5: Oh, wow.
12: As far as everything's paid for. Everything's in savings and in checking right now. I did check with a high yield savings at my bank, and they said you can only start it with $60,000.
11: Oh, good grief.
12: I have a $60,000 CD, but I...
5: No, Teresa. Yeah, no.
11: That's wild.
5: That's crazy. No. Yeah. No. I think Fairwinds is like $500 or something.
11: Yeah.
5: That's wild. That sounds like they're trying to take advantage. I don't like that.
11: Yeah, that makes me
12: confused.
5: Off.
12: Everybody tells me something different. And I'm
5: sure.
12: And I don't have the internet, so we're computer illiterate.
11: Even
12: so
11: better.
5: That's why I was like, you know what?
11: That's why you're so awesome, Teresa.
5: She has no...
12: Well, I'm trying, and I do depend on my kids once in a while, but I try to do it. I still try to do it.
11: Oh, yes. That's
5: so,
11: the best.
5: Okay, well, I'll say this then for you, Teresa. I love Fairwinds, but they are an online bank. They have partners around different credit unions in your area that you can go and get cash from. But I would say this. If that's not your cup of tea, then I would find a brick and mortar. That's insane. What that bank quoted you?
11: I would go down the street in Tulsa and find a credit union.
5: Yes, if there's a credit union in Tulsa that has a high yield savings or a money market, that's great too. If you just want to do it in person, I totally understand.
11: And I want you to walk in there and say, I just want a high yield savings account, and I want to put $25,000 in it, which is 3 to 6 months for me and my husband, or whatever that number is, and if they start trying to sell you other stuff, just say, I just want this. And if they try to sell you more stuff again, say thank you for your time and walk out. You're in the driver's seat, sister. You have a paid for house. You've got cash. You are the boss here. Okay.
12: Okay.
11: And you are in a position of major strength here.
5: What? How much do you guys have saved, Teresa, overall for retirement?
12: Well, actually none. Well, I mean, we do now. I mean, just in the last few years, we inherited some money but most of it is in savings and, of course, the CDs.
5: Mm-hmm. Okay. Yeah, well, getting that...
12: Overall, I'm sorry.
5: No, go ahead. Overall?
12: Well, in the CDs, there's roughly $77,000. That's including the emergency fund.
5: Okay, that's great. Well, and I would say any type of investing too, check out SmartVestor Pros. You can go to Ramsey's, well, you don't have the internet. Ask your kids to look up RamseySolutions.com and find someone in your area for investing for the future, Teresa. That's your next step.

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0: that will leave her post.
1: She is the youngest press secretary in history. The president in his post seems to indicate as well that she will continue to play a role as an outside advisor.
0: That's Fox's Jackie Heinrich. 11 people under arrest. Attorney General Todd Blanche cracking down on marriage fraud schemes involving Chinese nationals.
2: Chinese nationals would pay these facilitators as much as $100,000 for assistance in obtaining a marriage, which then allowed them to apply for a green card.
0: In Wisconsin, David Crowley edged out progressive Francesca Hong. He'll face Republican Tom Tiffany for governor. And in South Carolina, Republicans Darlene Graham and Ralph Norman head to a Senate runoff in August. 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
4: Our scripture today comes from Philippians 1:9. And this is my prayer, that your love may overflow more and more with knowledge and full insight. Maya Angelou said, "Do the best you can until you know better. Then when you know better, do better." Huh. All right, let's go to Gina in Los Angeles. Hi, Gina. Welcome to the show.
5: Well, hi. Thanks so much for taking my call today.
4: Yes, absolutely. How can we help?
5: Well, I am getting very close to retirement age. My husband's already retired, and we're looking at our savings and investments and wondering whether we should leave a certain amount of money in an annuity we already have.
4: No, I wouldn't. Yeah, no, I wouldn't. You can get much better rates of return. Less fees, everything. I mean, the only annuity that I wouldn't personally do one, but some people are so freaked out by the market, they kind of want that guarantee, would be a variable annuity. That would be the only one if you were to do it, but I wouldn't, Gina. So you guys have one currently, you said?
5: Yes.
4: Okay, how much is in that?
5: It's $190,000 with a protected income of about $258,000.
4: Okay. And what other money do you guys have saved?
5: Oh, we've got the rest of our money is in IRAs, 401ks, and mm-hmm. high interest savings.
4: Mm-hmm.
5: So that's about another, I don't know, about $1.2 million.
4: Okay. And what the annuity, I'm just curious your thought process when you guys opened it. Was it just to diversify and have just another element, or were you nervous about the market, or what caused you guys to get it in the first place?
5: Yeah, it was kind of to do something else. The market was a little bit nutty a couple of years ago when we did this.
4: Mm-hmm.
5: And we are working with a financial advisor in a private company who suggested it would be a safe place. And then we could start drawing against it as soon as next year.
4: Mm-hmm.
5: So that would be an additional safe, guaranteed monthly income.
4: Okay. Yeah. I mean, you guys are fine everywhere else. I just wouldn't. I mean, I'm just going to tell you what I would do, and I wouldn't. I would probably just open up an index fund, take that money out of the annuity and put it in, and just know that there's some great commissions. I'm not saying your financial advisor's wrong in this, but there's a lot of high fees. There's a lot of commissions on annuities. And again, it kind of taps into more of that fear mentality. You know, we had a lady call in. She was like in her early 90s, John. This was a few months ago. And she just was scared to death. And I was hosting with Dave. And I remember he was like, you know what? Just do your annuity. You're fine. You just need to sleep good at night. You know, you're fine. But in your 60s, that's a good 30 years, idea. You know, hopefully 20 years of great growth that the market has been doing. I mean, you can look at it historically, and yeah, there are some ups and downs, but overall, I wouldn't. I don't see a need for it.
6: If you'd had that money in the market the last 5 years,
4: it would have gone 100%. That's what we were saying earlier.
6: Yeah.
4: it would have been gone crazy in a great way. So I think you can just make more

0: your money can make more than it's in an annuity personally. All right, let's go to Elsa in Houston, Texas. Hi, Elsa. Welcome to the show.
1: Hi. My question is that I need to figure out if I need to sell my house or maybe get a cheaper car. About a year and a half ago, my ex-husband had to lower child support, and then it took time for that to go through the court system. Finally, that happened. I only found out about him lowering the child support after I signed the agreement for this house, after I sold my other house that was cheaper and more reasonable. So I'm trying to figure out how to keep from going under, basically.
0: Okay. How much do you make a year?
1: $53,000 a year myself.
0: Okay. And how much is your mortgage payment a month?
1: $1,850.
0: Okay.
2: And how much is the child support?
1: I got a lump sum, so I kind of budget it for about $1,000 a month.
0: Okay.
1: And that'll last for the next couple of years when basically my daughter graduates.
2: Yeah, that was going to be my first question, is how much longer is this going to be a part of your life? Because if you bought a house on a, even on a 15-year note and your kid's older than three, this money runs out, right?
1: Mm-hmm. Yeah, exactly. I have a pretty good 401k, but I have credit card debt because of going back to court, basically.
0: Okay.
1: All the attorney fees. So
0: yeah,
1: I'm kind of stuck. I'm not sure what to do.
0: Yeah. I mean, the house is, it's a lot for your income.
1: Yeah.
0: Even with the child support, $1,000, it probably is. How much is the house worth?
1: Probably $220,000. It's a brand new house.
0: Okay. And how much
2: equity
0: would it go? Yeah, would it go for? Is there anything, or how long have you been in it?
1: I've only been in it for a little over a year. It's a brand new neighborhood, and it's not finished yet, so I'm not sure it would sell right now for any more than what I owe on it.
0: Okay. Okay.
2: Are you underwater every month with just your life?
1: Yes, and it's very stressful. And I do have also a car payment, and I'm kind of trying to decide if I need to, you know, sell that and get a cheaper one and just pay the difference.
0: How much do you own the car?
1: Around $34,000.
0: Oh, gosh.
1: And it's like $500, yeah.
0: Okay, yeah, yes. Okay, so just as a point of reference, we recommend that your car or cars in a household, but for you, a single car with your single income is no more than half of your annual take-home pay. So that would sit you around a $25,000 car at the high end, okay? Are you underwater on the car?
1: A little bit, yeah.
0: Okay. And what other debt do you have?
1: Just the credit cards, basically. And
0: how much is that?
1: That's around $20,000. Some of that is mostly 0%.
0: Okay. So, gosh. I mean, Elsa, honestly, I would probably talk to a real estate agent.
1: Okay.
0: We have some great trusted pros in your area, and I would go to RamseySolutions.com and find someone. You can look at different profiles and talk to a couple, one that you're comfortable with. Tell them your situation, and I'm just wondering if you can get out of this house just unscathed and try to find, you know, even renting.
2: Elsa. I'm telling you this from the bottom of my heart. I don't think you're going to do it, but I'm just telling you because I love you. You need a season of a two-bedroom apartment.
1: Mm-hmm.
2: And because you owe so much money in depreciating asset in your car and credit cards. You know what I'm saying? Like, this is, like, I'm just trying to imagine the stress you've been through with divorce, with being a single mom, with now suddenly, like, underneath you, they cut the child support. Like, you need peace more than anything else, more than a fancy car, more than a fancy house.
0: Yeah. Yep.
2: Mm-hmm. Man.
0: And then, Elsa, I would go down to a credit union and see if they can give you a loan for maybe $6,000. And whatever the difference is on the car, maybe $2,000 or $3,000, throw it at that. And then go, and I would just get a crappy car and let that be done. Like, it's amazing when you start to kind of see, and these are big changes.

0: because I know I can just say this like in a sweeping 2 minute segment mm-hmm. with you. But if you can find rent for $1,200 and you have close to $4,000 left over and you have no car payment because you have that beater car, you start working to get this credit cards cleaned up, right? And you throw an extra, mm-hmm. $2,000 at that, it's done in 2 months. Like you start to see the light at the end of the tunnel with a plan, but it's going to be a pretty intense plan mm-hmm. after a pretty intense life situation that you've walked through with this divorce. So it's going to yeah. be a lot. And I know I just probably like threw a bunch over the fence of what to do to get out, but honestly, that's what I would do, because what John's saying, you can't keep at this clip. You're going to continue to go deeper and deeper in the hole. So I'd find good people on your team, people that are going to root for you. Find a great real estate agent to give you the real numbers, the real comps, and look at a real situation of what you could do to get out of the house.
1: A real private sale.
0: Yes.
1: For your car.
0: Yes, all of it. I mean, yep. Oh, I'm so sorry, Elsa. We're cheering for you, though. Call us back if you need us. Remember, there's ultimately only one way to financial peace, and that's to walk daily with the Prince of Peace, Christ Jesus.
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4: From ABC News, I'm Dave Packer. ICE officers may soon be wearing gloves that can deliver electric shocks. ABC's Olivia Rubin explains.
5: The company who makes them demonstrating their power on social media. The company says officers must press a switch to activate the gloves. According to the company, the gloves must directly touch a person's skin for the shock to work. In a statement to ABC News, the ACLU slamming the move, saying giving ICE agents, quote, a concealed means of delivering terrible pain is a recipe for more harm to the public and less accountability.
4: We're learning more about President Trump covertly switching planes using a catering truck to depart Turkey last month. ABC's Jonathan Carl.
6: They wanted me to do it, so I do it. I do what they say.
7: That decision to sneak Trump off an older version of Air Force One and then onto a separate jet was made just a few hours before his scheduled departure from Turkey. The decision was driven by intelligence that an Iranian terror cell had snuck into Turkey with a shoulder-fired missile, and that they had information about Trump's whereabouts.
4: A deadly military helicopter crash in Texas today, sparking a wildfire that forced the evacuation of nearby homes. Bell County Sheriff's Office spokesman Cliff Coleman.
8: This was an Apache helicopter, and two souls were on board. They were pronounced deceased.
4: New numbers from the government today showing inflation cooled slightly from June to July, but it wasn't enough to reverse the high prices seen in many sectors.
9: When you kind of dig into the details here, there are still a big impact from higher oil prices showing up with the price of gas, which is up more than 20% over the past year. You see it trickling into airfares, also up more than 20%. You do see those kind of ripple effects of higher oil prices to transportation services.
4: ABC's Elizabeth Schulze. President Trump announcing that White House Press Secretary Karoline Leavitt will leave her role at the end of August. Leavitt welcomed her second child in May. You're listening to ABC News.
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4: Arizona couple is facing child abuse charges.
11: Glendale, Arizona police say the couple had been at Arizona Cardinals training camp. They were intoxicated and decided to walk home with their two young children, 2 and 4 years old. The husband and wife were found walking with their children in 108-degree temperatures and allegedly said they had been walking for about 3 hours. Glendale police say the children appeared dehydrated. Police say the dad was combative and belligerent. Both parents were arrested and charged with child abuse. Alex Stone, EBC News.
4: The Los Angeles Lakers are being sold to Bob Iger and Josh Kushner. ESPN NBA insider Ramona Shelbourne says it started when the duo was bidding on the Las Vegas expansion.
12: Mark Walter wasn't interested in selling, but the number they discussed, $12.5 billion, was something that he had to think about. And he had, I think, 1 or 2 days to think about it before this started moving forward, before they had to move forward with the expansion process. But, you know, Mark Walter purchased the Lakers just last year. That went through in 2025. It was approved by the Board of Governors at $10 billion. So from October of last year to right now, he just made $2.5 billion on the Los Angeles Lakers.
4: The sale needs to be approved by the NBA Board of Governors. Tropical storm Cristobal has formed in the central Atlantic. It poses no threat to land. This catch is off the scales. An 8-year-old fishing in a lake near Philadelphia, reeling in what he thought was a large bass, turned out to be a piranha. Dave Packer, ABC News.
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13: Weather every 30 minutes on WFIR. Tonight stays partly cloudy with a low around 69. Slight chance of showers and thunderstorms on Thursday. Mostly sunny and hot with a high near 93. Thursday night has a slight chance of showers. Mostly cloudy with a low around 72. And a chance of showers on Friday. Staying partly sunny and hot with a high near 91. 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
11: Glendale, Arizona police say the couple had been at Arizona Cardinals training camp. They were intoxicated and decided to walk home with their two young children, 2 and 4 years old. The husband and wife were found walking with their children in 108-degree temperatures and allegedly said they had been walking for about 3 hours. Glendale police say the children appeared dehydrated. Police say the dad was combative and belligerent. Both parents were arrested and charged with child abuse. Alex Stone, EBC News.
14: He's here. Now, broadcasting from the underground command post, deep in the bowels of a hidden bunker, somewhere under the brick and steel of a nondescript building, we've once again made contact with our leader, Mark Levin.

0: alter our constitutional construct. They've told us this over and over again. They want to fundamentally alter our economic system. Now they're out there, no, we're actually capitalists and so forth. Well, they have a funny way of showing it. They all go on about billionaires and oligarchs and so forth, when in fact they're the authoritarians, aren't they? Healthcare for all, child care for all, wiping out student loan debt. This is a Democrat Party agenda. Free college for everybody. That's on their agenda too. They ran on this just a few years ago. Amnesty, which is basically open borders. If they control all parts of the elected government, you know full well that's exactly what they're going to do. So there's not a lot of difference. It's not so much about the shoehorn you hear a lot about. It's not that they're suddenly sort of reaching the same apex here. No. This has been the Democrat Party since Woodrow Wilson. This has been the Democrat Party for 120 years, 130 years. If you've read American Marxism, you know this. This is what they have preached. Maybe not in the particulars, but certainly on the big principal issues. This is why so many of them say, let's get back to FDR. What they really mean is, let's get back to Woodrow Wilson and let's get back to American Marxism. They've never left it. I'll be right back.
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2: 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With a new school year underway for area students, Dr. Jessica Cromer with Floyd County Public Schools says getting back into the swing of things is just as important as grabbing new supplies.
3: I know in my house we're staying up late, and so we're going to have to start moving that bedtime back because it's going to be a long day. And their brains from growing and just learning all day, they're very tired that first week.
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0: Tom Sowell says and Antonin Scalia says, I've said many times, power checking power is the key. And so the Constitution is one check after another, after another, after another. And then when you get to the end of it, we have the Bill of Rights that was adopted later, and the 10th Amendment emphasizes what? It emphasizes federalism. Whatever powers we've not assigned to the federal government belong to the states. What's the 9th Amendment? The 9th Amendment, to me, is basically an encapsulation of the Declaration of Independence. Pretty much. That you have your own individual liberties, apart from everything else. Apart from everything else. That's very important. You never hear the Democrats talk like this. Never. Never. Because they don't believe it. Now, they'll talk around it. They may even talk about it, but they're not going to come out and talk the way the Democratic Socialists of America do. But in the end, that's where we are with them. And with Woodrow Wilson, he said all these checks and balances, he said, the body politic is like a single organ. Or the organs have to work together. They can't be working against each other. Get it? They can't be working against each other like one state or another, one city or another, or one branch of government or another. So he was applying communism to Americanism. For nearly 3,000 years, Homer's epic poem, The Odyssey, has shaped the literary and moral imagination of the West. More than a story of monsters and shipwrecks and mythical creatures, it's about courage, duty, loyalty, and the search for home. 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
2: ABC News, I'm Dave Backer. Indiana Governor Mike Braun says he expects to declare a statewide state of emergency after drenching storms brought floods, downed trees, and left at least one person, a four-year-old, dead. A deadly military helicopter crash in Texas today sparked a wildfire that forced the evacuation of nearby homes. Bell County Sheriff's Office spokesperson Cliff Coleman.
3: This was an Apache helicopter, and two souls were on board. They were pronounced deceased.
2: The Department of Homeland Security plans to equip ICE agents with gloves that deliver electric shocks. The gloves are similar to a taser, but don't use as much voltage. They're currently used most often in prisons. New numbers from the government today showing inflation cooled slightly from June to July. The 0.1% reduction wasn't enough to reverse the high prices seen in many sectors. President Trump announcing White House Press Secretary Caroline Leavitt will leave her role at the end of August. Leavitt welcomed her second child in May. This is ABC News.
4: Weather every 30 minutes on WFIR. Tonight stays partly cloudy with the low around 69. Slight chance of showers and thunderstorms on Thursday. Mostly sunny and hot with a high near 93. Thursday night has a slight chance of showers. Mostly cloudy with the low around 72. And a chance of showers on Friday, staying partly sunny and hot with a high near 91. 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
5: The biggest social media companies on the planet just got the news that they've been dreading. The reckoning they built for themselves. And plenty of us, me included, say it's well-deserved.
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0: 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On Monday, the Ninth Circuit Court of Appeals ruled that roughly 2,400 federal lawsuits against Meta, TikTok, Google, and Snap can move forward. Thousands more are lined up in state court. Who's suing? School districts, states, parents, families whose kids suffered real lasting harm, some who lost their children, to algorithms engineered to keep them hooked. These social media companies claimed they could not be sued. The court said, oh, yes, you can. The next trial, it starts tomorrow. Their motto was move fast and break things. The bill for the breakage arrived, and it's billions of dollars. Want the stories that big tech hopes that you'll miss? Go right now to sign up for my free newsletter at getkim.com.
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0: like that's some kind of a dirty word. But I've been a Republican and a Reagan guy from day one. And I will compare my conservative credentials with anybody. Anybody. And not only that, there would never be an ethics report on me. Matt Gaetz has an ethics report that is chapter and verse. What a lowlife this guy is. And I hate to take time to get into this, but it's necessary because it's out there. It's out there. I'll be right back.
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3: 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The company is experimenting with a feature that will let users turn off the video on their programs. That would let some shows act more like podcasts. It could also let users worried about their data caps continue to stream their shows and movies without using quite as much. No word on when or if Netflix will roll the feature out to all of its users.
4: The cost of Obamacare plans in the marketplace have gone up 20% since Congress failed to extend subsidies that were put in place during COVID. Now, Bloomberg is reporting that U.S. employers are also bracing for the largest price hike in 15 years. The rising price of prescription drugs, hospital stays, and doctor visits are all contributing factors. As more small businesses drop coverage for their workers, some employees who can't afford what is offered have simply given up on having health insurance at all. Sherry Preston, ABC News.
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0: Fox News, I'm Ted Lindner. President Trump announcing today White House Press Secretary Karoline Leavitt's leaving her position to spend more time with her family. Former senior counselor to the president, Kellyanne Conway, who served in the first Trump administration on Fox Tonight, says that Karoline's time in the White House has been historic.
1: She will go down as one of the best White House press secretaries, definitely for her work behind the podium, but her work behind the scenes that the public doesn't always see.
0: Secretary Leavitt is expected to continue a relationship with the president from an outside advisor role. And the U.S. military is on track to pull all of its forces out of Iraq by the end of September, marking the end of a presence that started with the March 2003 invasion against Saddam Hussein. U.S. troops pulled out of bases in most areas of Iraq last year, but maintained a presence in the semi-autonomous northern Kurdish region. 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
7: Oh my God.
8: Catastrophic flash flood emergencies in the heartland. Families plucked from floodwaters after nearly a foot of rain. East of Indianapolis, swift water teams rescuing more than a dozen people in Cambridge City, Indiana. Homes surrounded, cars floating in parking lots.
6: ABC's Alex Perez in Chicago. Indiana hit particularly hard. Two-thirds of residents losing power. A tree falling through a house, leaving a four-year-old dead. A 17-year-old boy is facing murder charges after his mother and 14-year-old brother were found dead in the family's Acton, Massachusetts home. District Attorney Marion Ryan says Arjun Aravind was arrested this morning after he allegedly fled the scene Tuesday.
9: It is a very dark day for this community, for this school system.
6: Minneapolis police say a man stabbed to death his wife and a 7-year-old daughter before taking his own life at a home daycare. Hopkins, Minnesota Police Chief Brent Johnson says another parent called police after witnessing the attack.
10: Our response was due to a parent of one of the daycare children who had arrived to drop off their children.
6: Johnson says none of the other children at the daycare were harmed. A Virginia woman says an ICE agent pointed a firearm at her head and falsely claimed she was trying to run over agents. Carolina Molina admitted shouting an insult at agents out of her car window in Falls Church, Virginia earlier this week, and started recording video on her phone.
11: I saw him pull in front of me and take the gun out because as he's walking up, the gun is already out, and then he starts pointing it at me. So as you can tell in the video, I said, "Are you really?" Meaning, like, are you really doing this? Like, I can't really believe it.
6: In a statement, the DHS says that an ICE agitator began to drive a car in circles at her ICE officers, then attempted to harm officers. You're listening to ABC News.
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0: over for me. So I decided to start small by eating more fruits and vegetables and being more active. And then I got the family to make some changes too. We started by keeping a bowl of fresh fruit on the counter, and I limit the amount of sweet snacks I keep in the house. I've also found some creative ways to add more vegetables to our meals. We're taking more walks, and on the weekends, we head down to the pool at the rec center. It doesn't happen every day, but it does happen. You don't have to change your entire life to be healthier. Just make some simple changes and include your family. You'll see how easy and fun it can be.
1: 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Eat smart, play hard. And when you do, your kids will too. A challenge from USDA.
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2: Fox News, I'm Chris DeMeo. White House Press Secretary Karoline Leavitt announces she's stepping down. President Trump reacting on Truth Social.
3: President Trump announcing one of my most trusted aides, Karoline Leavitt, will be departing her role at the end of the month so she can spend more time with her beautiful young children and family, a decision I totally understand and respect.
2: Fox's Jackie Heinrich at the White House. Two students are injured.

0: But in Oregon, turns tragic.
1: A 20-year-old tourist fell to his death while trying to take a picture. Officials say Zachary Mertens came from Kentucky to visit Silver Falls State Park in Oregon. On Monday, he allegedly entered a restricted area to take a picture at the top of a 177-foot waterfall. Authorities say he slipped and fell to his death. At Silver Falls, access is closed within 300 feet above and below the park's several waterfalls.
0: ABC's Perry Russum. Millions of eyes were turned to the skies for a total solar eclipse.
2: The eclipse crossing directly above us here in Iceland. The first solar eclipse seen here in almost 600 years. All of us taking it in from the iconic Blue Lagoon.
3: Man, that's incredible. It's almost not real.
2: Plunged into complete darkness as we get to totality. We meet Erin and her daughters, Mabel and Willow.
4: Really cool. This is going to be a thing that we do together.
2: And we remember it was just over 2 years ago, a solar eclipse stunned Americans at home.
0: ABC's Maggie Rulli. The NBA's career leader in triple-doubles, Russell Westbrook, retiring. Dave Packer, ABC News.
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6: Weather every 30 minutes on WFIR. Today has a slight chance of showers and thunderstorms, staying mostly sunny and hot with a high near 93. Slight chance of showers for tonight, mostly cloudy with a low around 72. Chance of showers on Friday, staying partly sunny and hot with a high near 91. And Saturday has a chance of showers and thunderstorms, partly sunny with a high near 89. Weather every 30 minutes on News Talk WFIR 107.3 FM. 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
7: Pediatrician Dr. Molly O'Shea says that seems like a reasonable way to deal with a return to school,
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7: Crucial to a successful start to the academic year, cycling your kids' bedtime back from a summer break schedule to the earlier wake-up time. Jim Ryan, ABC News.
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6: ABC News, I'm Dave Packer. An investigation underway after U.S. Army Apache helicopter crash. It killed two people on board. There was a fiery debris field near Fort Hood, about an hour north of Austin. They aren't kid gloves that ICE wants to use.
7: With ICE tactics already facing fierce scrutiny, the Department of Homeland Security is planning to spend up to $20 million on specialized gloves agents can use to incapacitate someone with an electric shock simply by touching them. DHS describing them as de-escalation devices, saying their officers are trained in use of force.
6: ABC's Jay O'Brien in Washington. Human rights activists are slamming the idea of using the devices that they say can cause terrible pain. A violent start to the school year in the suburbs of Atlanta. Authorities say a student shot a fellow ninth grader at a high school Wednesday. That injured student was hospitalized. The president announced Caroline Leavitt will be stepping down as press secretary at the end of the month to spend more time with her family. This is ABC News.
8: Weather every 30 minutes on WFIR. Today has a slight chance of showers and thunderstorms, staying mostly sunny and hot with a high near 93. Slight chance of showers for tonight, mostly cloudy, with a low around 72. Chance of showers on Friday, staying partly sunny and hot, with a high near 91. And Saturday has a chance of

0: Showers and thunderstorms, partly sunny with a high near 89. 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
2: News. I'm Ted Linder. New reports show President Trump's trade agenda is bringing jobs back to the states. Commerce Secretary Howard Lutnick telling Fox Business's Kudlow the president's tariffs work.
3: These tariffs protecting American manufacturing jobs, building and constructing those jobs. This is where we're going. And you know what the key is? We're going to have to train young people for these high-tech jobs.
2: Critics of the tariffs claim they only raise costs. President Trump announcing on Wednesday that White House Press Secretary Karoline Leavitt's leaving her position to spend more time with her family. Former senior counselor to the president, Kellyanne Conway, says Caroline's time in the White House was historic.
4: She will go down as one of the best White House press secretaries, definitely for her work behind the podium, but her work behind the scenes that the public doesn't always see.
2: Secretary Leavitt expected to continue a relationship with the president with an outside advisor role. 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
0: From the heart of Virginia's Blue Ridge, this is WFIR Roanoke. 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
5: From ABC News, I'm Dave Packer. Two search and rescue teams activated by the U.S. State Department have now been deployed to Colombia. Rescue operations continuing after Monday's deadly quake. ABC's Faith Abube is in Colombia, detailing the rescue of a woman found in the rubble.
6: La puerta encima mío.
7: Ya casi llena, ¿vale?
8: Agua. She flashes a hand sign. Rescuers giving her water. Cheers erupting as crews carefully pulled her out.
5: With hundreds still missing, the window to find survivors rapidly closing as the death toll surges past 250. Severe weather hammering the Midwest. Indiana Governor Mike Braun prepared to use an emergency declaration statewide. East of Indianapolis, swift water teams rescuing more than a dozen people. Michelle Wilson says they lost power and the basement of her home is flooded with water.
9: I'm overwhelmed and I'm upset because, you know, no flood insurance here.
5: And the storm's turning deadly. A four-year-old boy was killed when a tree toppled on his home Tuesday. Meantime, it is too little rain in parts of Canada. Crews east of Vancouver working to contain a growing wildfire that's forced around 20,000 people to flee their homes. Aaron Fay says he and his family were forced to leave.
10: For us, it's been, you know, it's been okay. And we did get word that our house survived. So that was a big relief for us. A lot of our neighbors didn't make it. Their homes are completely gone and they've got nothing to go back to.
5: An investigation after an Army helicopter crashed in Salado, Texas, Wednesday near Fort Hood. Cliff Coleman with the Bell County Sheriff's Office.
11: This was an Apache helicopter and two souls were on board. They were pronounced deceased.
5: The crash causing a brush fire that forced the evacuation of a number of homes. Federal lawsuit filed Wednesday accusing the Trump administration of violating the First Amendment by selling special advance access to Truth Social posts. You're listening to ABC News.
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5: A warning about Congo's Ebola outbreak.
13: The Ebola outbreak in Congo, now on track to surpass the deadliest on record more than a decade ago, that killed more than 11,000 people. The head of the World Health Organization, Dr. Tedros Ghebreyesus, says that the majority of cases in eastern Congo is considered the fastest growing one yet, killing over 2,000 people since the WHO declared the outbreak in May.
14: The outbreak had a big head start. It's still way ahead of us. And we're playing catch up.
13: So far, the rare virus blamed for this Ebola outbreak has no approved vaccines or treatments. Michelle Franzen, ABC News.
5: A Los Angeles grand jury has indicted Nick Reiner on murder charges for the killings of his parents, Rob and Michelle Reiner. ABC legal analyst Royal Oak says this allows prosecutors to bypass a preliminary hearing.
15: The big new allegation is lying in wait. Prosecutors aren't simply saying Nick Reiner killed his parents. They're now alleging he concealed his purpose and waited for the opportunity to attack. That's a special circumstance that could justify seeking the death penalty.
5: Nick Reiner entered a not guilty plea. A jalapeno recall is growing. Whole Foods is recalling select salsas, guacamole, pico, and prepared food products in 12 states in connection with co-citrus salmonella cases. New York's Museum of Modern Art will honor Academy Award-winning director Steven Spielberg at the 2026 film benefit presented by Chanel in November. Dave Packer, ABC News.
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16: Weather every 30 minutes on WFIR. Today has a slight chance of showers and thunderstorms, staying mostly sunny and hot with a high near 93. Slight chance of showers for tonight, mostly cloudy with a low around 72. Chance of showers on Friday, staying partly sunny and hot with a high near 91. And Saturday has a chance of showers and thunderstorms, partly sunny with a high near 89. Weather every 30 minutes on News Talk WFIR 107.3 FM. 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
8: ABC News, I'm Dave Packer. Two search and rescue teams activated by the U.S. State Department have now been deployed to Colombia. Rescue operations continuing after Monday's deadly quake. This is the death toll surges past 250. An investigation after an Army helicopter crashed in Salado, Texas, Wednesday near Fort Hood. Cliff Coleman with the Bell County Sheriff's Office.
9: This was an Apache helicopter, and two souls were on board. They were pronounced deceased.
8: Severe weather hammering the West and the Midwest. Indiana Governor Mike Braun is prepared to issue an emergency declaration statewide east of Indianapolis. Swift water teams rescued more than a dozen people. A federal lawsuit filed Wednesday accusing the Trump administration of violating the First Amendment by selling special advance access to Truth Social posts before they go public. Powerball says the eighth largest jackpot ever has been won in Illinois. Single tickets sold and the state matched all six numbers drawn Wednesday. This is ABC News.
10: Weather every 30 minutes on WFIR. Today has a slight chance of showers and thunderstorms, staying mostly sunny and hot with a high near 93. Slight chance of showers for tonight, mostly cloudy with a low around 72. Chance of showers on Friday, staying partly sunny and hot with a high near 91. And Saturday has a chance of showers and thunderstorms, partly sunny with a high near 89. Weather every 30 minutes on News Talk, WFIR 107.3 FM. 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
11: 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Or you could invest in 36 million packs of Pokemon cards. Of course, you'd have to pay taxes first. 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Rena Roy, ABC News, New York.

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3: Fox News, I'm Ted Lindner. President Trump announcing White House Press Secretary Caroline Leavitt is leaving her position to spend more time with her family. Former senior counsel to the president, Kellyanne Conway, on Fox on Wednesday night said that Caroline Leavitt's time in the White House has been historic.
4: She will go down as one of the best White House press secretaries, definitely for her work behind the podium, but her work behind the scenes that the public doesn't always see.
3: Secretary Leavitt expected to continue a relationship with the president as an outside advisor. And a Powerball player in Illinois has won the $1.04 billion jackpot Wednesday night, the game's largest grand prize of the year. The winning numbers, 4, 26, 66, 67, 69, and the red Powerball of 9. The Prairie State ticket holder, who is yet to be identified, can choose between the $1 billion prize or a one-time $450.5 million cash payout before taxes. 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
8: Fox News, I'm Chris DeMeo. White House Press Secretary Karoline Leavitt announcing she's stepping down. President Trump reacting on Truth Social.
9: President Trump announcing one of my most trusted aides, Karoline Leavitt, will be departing her role at the end of the month so she can spend more time with her beautiful young children and family, a decision I totally understand and respect.
8: Fox's Jackie Heinrich at the White House. The Phillies take on the Twins Thursday night in the Field of Dreams game in Dyersville, Iowa.
10: It's the third edition of the Field of Dreams game. The stadium is built on the site of the 1989 classic starring Kevin Costner, with cornfields seen for miles beyond the outfield fence.
8: Fox's Tony Genualdo. One winning ticket sold in Illinois for last night's Powerball drawing. That ticket worth a staggering $1 billion. The winner takes home a lump sum of about $500 million before taxes. 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
11: From ABC News. I'm dead after a U.S. Army Apache helicopter crash. A fiery debris field near Fort Hood, about an hour north of Austin. ABC's Martha Raddatz on the investigation.

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11: ABC News, I'm Dave Packer. An investigation underway after U.S. Army Apache helicopter crash. It killed two people on board. There was a fiery debris field near Fort Hood, about an hour north of Austin. They aren't kid gloves that ICE wants to use.
12: With ICE tactics already facing fierce scrutiny, the Department of Homeland Security is planning to spend up to $20 million on specialized gloves agents can use to incapacitate someone with an electric shock simply by touching them. DHS describing them as de-escalation devices, saying their officers are trained in use of force.
11: ABC's Jay O'Brien in Washington. Human rights activists are slamming the idea of using the devices that they say can cause terrible pain. A violent start to the school year in the suburbs of Atlanta. Authorities say a student shot a fellow ninth grader at a high school Wednesday. That injured student was hospitalized. The president announced Caroline Leavitt will be stepping down as press secretary at the end of the month to spend more time with her family. This is ABC News.
13: Weather every 30 minutes on WFIR. Today has a slight chance of showers and thunderstorms, staying mostly sunny and hot with a high near 93. Slight chance of showers for tonight, mostly cloudy with a low around 72. Chance of showers on Friday, staying partly sunny and hot with a high near 91. And Saturday has a chance of showers and thunderstorms, partly sunny with a high near 89. Weather every 30 minutes on News Talk WFIR 107.3 FM. 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
10: Weather every 30 minutes on WFIR. Today has a slight chance of showers and thunderstorms, staying mostly sunny and hot with a high near 93. Slight chance of showers for tonight, mostly cloudy with a low around 72. Chance of showers on Friday, staying partly sunny and hot with a high near 91. And Saturday has a chance of showers and thunderstorms, partly sunny with a high near 89. Weather every 30 minutes on News Talk, WFIR 107.3 FM.

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7: Well, good morning to you. Welcome into Thursday. It is August the 13th. Weather for today, it's going to be sunny, 90. Later tonight, partly cloudy overnight, low at 72. 30% chance of a shower or storm tomorrow. We have a high of 88. And we get a 50% chance on Saturday. Low to mid-80s. Right now, starting out fair. And we're at 69 degrees. No traffic issues as we get underway. WFIR, Roanoke, 6 o'clock. ABC News.
8: From ABC News, I'm Sherry Preston. Concern for U.S. sailors deployed to the Middle East 9 months into their mission. The Navy Times and Stars and Stripes both reporting multiple service members have tried to jump overboard after describing moldy showers, broken toilets, and a lack of hygiene products.
9: In response, the Navy told ABC News counselors and chaplains are on board. It concedes the war has disrupted supply lines, but says the ship now has clean water and healthy meals. Another carrier, the USS Theodore Roosevelt, could soon be sent to relieve the Lincoln. But Democrats want more answers. Arizona Senator Ruben Gallego is now calling on the Navy to allow a bipartisan congressional delegation to visit the USS Lincoln to conduct an oversight investigation.
8: ABC's Karen Waugh, at one point the sailors spent 250 straight days at sea aboard the Lincoln, a modern record. Two soldiers killed when their Apache attack helicopter went down near Fort Hood, Texas, Wednesday. Flash flood emergency in Indiana, where Cambridge City Town Council President Jim McLean says of the river that runs through the city.
10: I've been in the area for 60 years, and there's never been anything remotely compared to this. It's several feet higher than most people have ever seen it here before.
8: Cambridge City is halfway between Indianapolis and Dayton. Reaction continuing to come in to DHS spending nearly $20 million on electric shock gloves. New York Attorney General Letitia James suggesting their use could be illegal.
11: But it appears to be arbitrary and capricious. It appears to be in violation of a number of laws, including our Constitution.
8: Homeland Security and ICE call the gloves a de-escalation device. U.S. Ambassador to Israel Mike Huckabee is condemning the actions of Jewish settlers in the West Bank who besieged the home of an American-Palestinian family. For days, dozens of men have been throwing stones at the house. You're listening to ABC News.
12: I'm not one to say I told you so, but I switched to

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1: There was only one winner in the big Powerball jackpot last night. Somebody from Quincy, Illinois, along the Mississippi River, bought the sole winning ticket and won the $1 billion jackpot, the lump sum, about $450 million. Possible plea deal will be discussed tomorrow in the Luigi Mangione murder case. ABC News learning that during tomorrow's hearing, those pursuing the federal case against him could announce a plea agreement. Mangione charged with killing UnitedHealthcare CEO Brian Thompson in 2024. Reaction continuing to come in to Milwaukee County Executive David Crowley's victory over Democratic Socialist Francesca Hong in the Wisconsin Democratic gubernatorial primary. ABC's Jay O'Brien.
2: This was largely a comeback victory, if you will, for the party establishment. It was a stinging blow to progressives, and it comes amid this overall context of this kind of battle for the soul of the Democratic Party that's been playing out for months.
1: An 8-year-old boy from Pennsylvania reeling in a truly unexpected catch while fishing with his dad at a lake just outside Philadelphia. Michael Coffey wasn't sure what his son Seamus had caught, but his son knew.
3: I was like, oh, it's like a bluegill. I don't know what this is. And he said, it's a piranha.
1: Little boy asked by a reporter.
4: How'd you know it was a piranha?
5: Because I watched YouTube.
1: Because he watched YouTube. The piranha, a scavenger freshwater fish typically found in South American lakes and rivers. Likely someone dumped it. I'm Sherry Preston, ABC News.
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7: 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It's 6:05 Thursday morning underway. Right now it's 69 degrees.
8: Hot afternoon, lots of sunshine. Storm chances on the increase Friday to Saturday.
7: Top local story, Roanoke's Kiwanis Club unveiling its 2026 Star of the Year later this morning. WFIR's Emma Thomas with details.
9: For the past 6 years, Roanoke's Kiwanis Club's Star of the Year program has shown a spotlight on individuals whose dedications to public service have left lasting impacts on the valley. This year's star is Nancy Howell Agee, CEO Emeritus of Carilion Clinic. A Roanoke native, Agee began her career in healthcare at the age of 18 as a nursing student, working her way up through leadership positions until she became CEO of Carilion in 2011. Jean Bollendorf, past president of Roanoke's Kiwanis Club, says the impact Agee has had on the valley can't be overstated.
10: She really helped grow Carilion during her tenure. I mean, some amazing things have happened during the time she was CEO. The medical school, the research center, the children's hospital.
9: She notes that Agee's care and thought for others extends even to the Star of the Year dedication ceremony held in her honor.
10: So we had the idea that we wanted to honor Nancy, and when we approached her, she agreed, but said she also wanted us to really spotlight and lift up nursing as a whole.
9: The Star of the Year plaque will bear Agee's name for visitors to see until next year's star is announced. To learn more about the Star of the Year dedication and other projects the Kiwanis Club is involved in, click the link attached to this story on WFIRnews.com. Emma Thomas, WFIR News.
7: On the way, Virginia's U.S. senators calling on the Trump administration to bring home civilians being held in Russia, and proposed changes to the Head Start program draw criticism from advocates in Virginia. I'm Joey Self.
11: And I'm Clark Palmer. Still ahead, a 2-year, $27 million project at Glen Cove Elementary School in

0: Roanoke County celebrated completion yesterday.
1: Sunny skies, hot, increasingly humid on this Thursday. A stray afternoon thunderstorm possible. The high temperature at 90. Scattered downpours and a rumble of thunder possible overnight into Friday morning. The overnight low 72. And then spotty afternoon thunderstorms on Friday. The high temperature 88 with high humidity. From WDBJ 7, I'm meteorologist Justin Pavic on WFIR.
2: First day of school today for kids in Roanoke County. Right now we do have fair skies, 69 degrees. More news, Clark Bomber.
0: Joey, U.S. Senators Mark Order and Tim Kaine, along with 14 of their Senate colleagues, urged the Trump administration to employ all means available to secure the release of five U.S. nationals who have been detained by Russia. Virginia Charles Zimmerman is one of the five U.S. nationals currently being detained. The group says in a statement, quote, "We are deeply concerned that the current administration has yet to utilize the authorities outlined in the Levinson Act to designate the U.S. nationals detained by the Russian Federation as wrongful detainees and elevate their cases." The Department of Health and Human Services has proposed new rules for Head Start programs that advocates say would eliminate classroom size limits, remove extra support services for children with disabilities, and exclude parents from key decision-making processes. Don Ault, the executive director of the Virginia Head Start Association, tells WDBJ 7 overall the new plan would gradually dwindle the program down.
3: Children and families, especially those that are disadvantaged, are not just numbers on a page, and we can't just look at this as a budgetary item in terms of how much money they think they could save.
0: The public comment period on those proposed changes ends on October the 6th. A record year for tourism spending for Virginia in 2025, up over $1 billion from the year before. Some of that spending on lodging, meals, shopping, and the like happened just up the mountain in Floyd County, which is also hailing more than 40 honors it received in a Best of the Mountains Reader's Choice survey. Details from WFIR's G. Moreno.
4: Blue Ridge Country Magazine awarded Floyd 29 platinum awards for categories like Best Country Store, Best Place to Hear Country Music, and Best Town for the Arts, plus 12 other gold, silver, or bronze awards as judged by readers. Director of Tourism for Floyd County, Kathleen Legg, says smaller retailers are the heart of Floyd County tourism.
5: Floyd survives on our small businesses, put a lot of effort and pour their hearts and soul into making the visitor experience memorable. Having that honor for them means everything, and having that honor for Floyd Tourism, that's is something that we can showcase more to get more people to come to Floyd and shop at our businesses.
4: Floyd Fest, which is now located in the heart of Floyd County in the town of Check, earned 4 platinum awards from readers of Blue Ridge Country Magazine. Floyd also earned a gold as the best town, city, or county on a bucket list. Like the Commonwealth as a whole, tourism numbers have risen in recent years.
5: Definitely taking up post-COVID. I think last year or maybe the year prior, they started getting a little bit slower for Floyd, but we're hoping that visitation will increase, especially with all these honors that people see that Floyd has or offered. We're hoping that tourism will start continuing and increasing as well.
4: The Blue Ridge Country Magazine 2026 Best of the Mountains contest was divided into 3 regions. Floyd was part of the Upper Blue Ridge competition. Gene Moreno, WFIR News.
0: The Virginia Department of Conservation and Recreation has adopted the Mayo River State Park Master Plan, which establishes a long-term vision to guide development, conservation, and public access at Virginia's future state park in Henry County. The master plan calls for construction of a visitor center, day use facilities at the park, overnight accommodations, as well as expanded trail network and river access. The Virginia Lottery is asking residents to be on the lookout for a $50,000 winning ticket that is due to expire a week from today at 5 p.m. The Powerball ticket in question, which was purchased at a Quickie Foods on Waterlick Road in Forest, won $50,000 in a February 21st drawing. The winning numbers were 27, 28, 36, 48, and 49, with the Powerball number of 21. Live at the WFR News Center, I'm Clark Palmer.
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16: All right, today should be sunny with a high of 90. Right now it's fair, 69 degrees. More of your top local news back to Clark Palmer.
0: Joey, a group of runners came together yesterday to honor the life of Appomattox County Sheriff's Deputy Burley Duvall, who was killed in the line of duty while helping out during a major crash on Route 460. The group, which included fellow members of law enforcement, ran a mile to honor Duvall while recognizing the realities of the law enforcement profession. A two-year, $27 million project at Glen Cove Elementary School in western Roanoke County celebrated its completion yesterday with a ribbon cutting. A day before, the students will be back in class, which are now all enclosed in separate walled-in rooms, replacing the outdated open classroom concept from the 1970s. A new administrative wing was added as well. Principal April Brubaker saluted the patience demonstrated by students and staff during the upgrade process.
17: That has been magical. Multiple room changes throughout the year. Students would start in one room, and then in October we would pack up that room and we would have to move it again for a phasing. Our staff worked diligently to lessen the impact on students, which meant sometimes it impacted them more, where they may have an additional move in order to keep it from having the students move as much.
0: Roanoke County School Board Vice Chair Brett Hudson lauded all involved for juggling three construction projects over the past 2 years, including a similar upgrade at W.E. Cundiff Elementary and the new CTE Center that will open soon. The Roanoke Valley Holistic Hub recently launched a mission to make holistic wellness more accessible to anyone who is interested. WFIR's Denise Alamembreno has that story.
18: The Roanoke Valley Holistic Hub is a new website that puts information on holistic practitioners and their modalities in one central place. Founder Tara Jones says the goal is to make finding information simple, everything from providers to explaining what the different modalities are.
19: It's a free online resource. We're offering, up to 37 different modalities now. We've got about 30 practitioners, everything from, Reiki and meditation and yoga to therapy and counseling and aromatherapy and herbalism. It's kind of amazing the variety that's represented there.
18: She says more and more people are looking for alternative ways to heal and stay healthy. 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
19: One of our practitioners actually has a book. She does hypnotherapy for pain management, for pre and post surgery. So there's a lot of crossover. People are really waking up to different ways of living and wanting to feel better. And And we have lots and lots of folks that can help them do that.
18: The website is offering a community giveaway, a free session with one of their providers. 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Just go to holisticroanoke.com to enter by the end of the month. Denise Allen, Membrano, WFIR News.
0: You're never more than 10 minutes from local news. Mornings on WFIR. I'm Clark Palmer.
16: 6:16, we go to sports now. Baseball and the Carolina League last night. Salem beat Delmarva 10-3. And it was Fayetteville winning both games against Fredericksburg. Fayetteville now a half game up on Salem in the Carolina League's North Division. Myrtle Beach over Hill City, it was 3-1. Major League Baseball, Toronto by Boston, 6-4. Minnesota beat Baltimore, 7-5. Yankees by Seattle, 10-5. Cubs heads Washington, 12-6. Atlanta beat the Mets, it was 6-3. Tonight, Philadelphia plays Minnesota in the Field of Dreams game in Dyersville, Iowa. NBA, Russell Westbrook announcing Wednesday he's retiring after 18 seasons, played his first 11 years with Oklahoma City, and then spent last season with Sacramento. WNBA winners, Dallas, Golden State, and Minnesota tonight. Washington is at Las Vegas. A major shakeup for the NBA as former Disney CEO Bob Iger and venture capitalist Josh Kushner, the brother of President Trump's son-in-law Jared, team up to buy the Lakers for $12.5 billion. If the deal does go through, it's going to be the most expensive sports franchise sale in history. ESPN analyst Ramona Shelburne explains the appeal of the two teaming up to buy the Lakers over the other NBA franchise opportunity in Las Vegas.
13: Why buy Vegas when you can buy LA? When you can buy an established team and brand with a superstar that's in place for basically the same amount of money that they were going to have to go for in Vegas.
16: Week one of the NFL preseason kicks off tonight. We have Detroit at Cincinnati. Green Bay will be at Pittsburgh. Atlanta at the Raiders. Indianapolis at New England. Chargers at Houston. Tennessee at San Francisco. Tomorrow, Miami and Washington. 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College football will start August 29th with 8 games, including NC State at UVA. The high school football season begins a week from Saturday with Rye Cove at Lord Botetourt. Golf, the FedEx St. Jude Championship tees off this morning in Memphis. NASCAR, the Cup Series runs Saturday night at Richmond. Lori Warren is the president of Richmond Raceway, says the racing at Richmond this weekend will feature a throwback with a Virginia driver.
20: It is always exciting. It's spectacular. We're going to have a lot of local favorites. And then we've got a throwback with Elliott Sadler that's going to be racing one of the Ram trucks. And I think it's going to be so fun for the folks of the Commonwealth to come see these guys race.
16: So the Cup Series Saturday night at Richmond, the Craftsman Truck Series at Richmond tomorrow night. And the IndyCar Series runs Sunday in Ontario, Canada, and that's sports. WFIR.
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16: Alrighty, no traffic issues as we get underway this morning. We do have fair skies, 69 degrees.
1: Lots of sunshine, hot, increasingly humid. Thunderstorm chances increase later this week. I'm First Alert Chief Meteorologist Justin Pavic.
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21: For the next year, Mill Mountain is set to host a new star. The Kiwanis Club Star of the Year program returns, this time honoring a woman who reshaped the Valley's healthcare system. I'm WFIR's Emma Thomas.
4: And the winner is the town of Floyd in Floyd County. The readers of Blue Ridge Country magazine voted for the 2026 Best of the Mountains Awards, and Floyd took home more than 40 top finishes. I'm WFIR's Gene Morano.
18: 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I'm WFIR's Denise Allen Membrano.
16: Roanoke City Police Chief Scott Booth participated in a meet-and-greet event in Myrtle Beach Tuesday. Booth currently vying to become the city's new chief of police. Booth has led Roanoke's police department since 2023. Good luck to the students and teachers in Roanoke County. First day of school today for that particular school system. Be aware of the school buses and kids out and about this morning. Money monitored to now Wall Street. The S&P at 0.3%. The Dow fell less than 0.1%. The Nasdaq was up 0.5%. And the Labor Department reporting U.S. inflation slowed last month. A measure of underlying price pressures also cooled, suggesting higher oil and gas prices from the Iran war are only having a limited impact on broader cost in the economy. Regular gas on average far region starting out the day down a penny from yesterday at $3.79 a gallon.
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2: I'm Maria Bartiromo, and this is the Fox Business Report.
3: Stocks losing steam heading into the closing bell on Wednesday, with the major averages ending mixed following a cooling CPI inflation report for July. The tech-heavy NASDAQ gained as AI stocks rallied. Inflation declined slightly last month as the cost of gas and groceries fell, though prices still rose more quickly than before the Iranian war. The Dow falling 22 points, the NASDAQ higher by 143, S&P 500 up 20. Matt Orton, chief market strategist at Raymond James Investment Management, remains bullish on the market and says when stocks go lower,
4: I think dips are very viable, and that's exactly what we're doing. Our playbook is to use downside opportunistically and make sure that you're leaning into the key bottlenecks and long-term durable growth themes of this market going forward.
3: The producer price index report for July will be released this morning. That's your Fox Business Report. I'm Hillary Barsky, invested in you.
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7: A warm start to our Thursday, hot and increasingly humid throughout the afternoon. Mostly sunny skies and just a slight chance for a late day downpour. Thursday's high temperature at 90. Scattered downpours, a rumble of thunder possible overnight into Friday afternoon. Thursday night's low 72 and quite humid on Friday, the high temperature at 88. Thunderstorm chances continue over the weekend with a nearly stationary front nearby. High Saturday and Sunday, low to mid 80s with very high humidity. Thunderstorm chances running around 40%. Early next week, it does look like we could start to dry things out, if not Monday, then Tuesday and Wednesday. Mostly sunny skies, the high temperature each day around 90, with lows dropping into the upper 60s. From WDBJ 7, I'm First Alert Chief Meteorologist Justin Pavic on WFIR.
8: Daybreak, and we're at 67 degrees this morning. Secretary of State Marco Rubio and Treasury Secretary Scott Bessent flew out of last month's NATO summit in Turkey on what was effectively a decoy plane, while President Trump was secretly put onto another plane following an Iranian threat. That's according to a senior U.S. official briefed on the situation, who spoke on condition of anonymity to discuss presidential security. The official saying Rubio was aware of the switch and details of the threat behind it, but could or would not say why he had stayed on the plane. The switch is kept secret from reporters on the plane ride back. Meanwhile, one of the most visible members of President Trump's administration is leaving later this month.
9: Press Secretary Karoline Leavitt says she'll depart the administration at the end of the month. President Trump announced the move on social media, adding Leavitt will be a trusted outside advisor and an influential voice inside the Republican Party. Leavitt recently returned to the briefing room following the birth of her second child. In a statement, she says since her daughter was born, she's felt she cannot be the best mom her two young children deserve, while devoting constant time, energy, and attention required of the White House press secretary. A replacement has not yet been named. At the White House, Jared Halpern, Fox News.
10: Las Vegas was built for stars. And on August 22nd, two of boxing's biggest take center stage. 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
10: It's time to put up or shut up. Rolly Romero versus Teofimo Lopez, August 22nd.
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2: Quick question for the boy dads out there. Do you know what your son sees when he opens his phone? There's a good chance it includes a world now known as the manosphere. A recent survey by Common Sense Media found 73% of teen boys regularly come across this kind of masculinity-focused content that sometimes paints men as victims and women as the enemy. Now here's what struck me. Boys rarely look for it. They may be searching for workout tips or skincare, and the algorithm serves up the rest. Child psychotherapist Katie Hurley spent 6 months studying these spaces for her new book called Breaking the Boy Code. What she found underneath all that bravado was insecurity. Boys searching for belonging, purpose, mattering. The best thing you can do as a parent is then making time to listen without rushing to fix anything. I'm Dr. Sanjay Gupta, helping you live a better life.
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7: The battle for Texas's open U.S. Senate seat is heating up, and border security is front and center. Democratic nominee James Tallarico is trying to compete on an issue Republicans have dominated in Texas for years, the border. Tallarico is trying to present himself as a moderate, and he's now breaking with his party, blaming Biden for the border crisis. Republican nominee Ken Paxton, meanwhile, says Tallarico is trying to rewrite his record, stating, quote, not a soul looks at James Tallarico and thinks now there's a guy who will be tough on the cartel. Republicans like Senator Ted Cruz urging the party to take this race seriously and not underestimate Tallarico. Meanwhile, his border push comes as apprehensions along the border remain near record lows. According to DHS, June apprehensions were 94% lower than the Biden administration's monthly average and 96% below their peak in December 2023. Brooke Taylor, Fox News.
8: And a good morning to you. 6:30 at WFIR. No traffic issues right now on your ride to work. We'll keep you up to date. 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
9: I'm Emma Thomas. For the next year, Mill Mountain is set to host a new star.
10: I'm Gene Reno. A record year for tourism spending in Virginia. Some of that happened in Floyd County, which is also hailing more than 40 honors it received in a 2026 Best of the Mountain survey.
11: I'm Denise Allen Membreño. Holistic healing focuses on the whole person, mind, body, and spirit. 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
8: 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Sunny today, hot 90. Partly cloudy tonight, 72. 30% chance of a storm tomorrow. We have a high about 88. And then Saturday, a 50% chance of a shower storm will be in the low to mid-80s. Right now, it's fair, 67 degrees. This update this morning now from ABC News.
12: ABC News, I'm Sherry Preston. Dangerous rain and flooding swamping several states. Dryle Newland is the fire chief in Crooksville, Indiana, outside Columbus.
13: Luckily, in the village of Crooksville, I don't believe we've had any injuries or fatalities out of this. There's a lot of property damage.
12: Parts of Indiana got a foot of rain, and more is in the forecast. New York's Attorney General Letitia James says she is investigating whether plans to outfit ICE agents with gloves that can deliver electric shocks would be legal in the state.
14: But it appears to be arbitrary and capricious. It appears to be in violation of a number of laws, including our Constitution.
12: Some congressional Democrats are now demanding that a congressional delegation be allowed on the USS Abraham Lincoln amid reports of dismal conditions on the aircraft carrier. Several reports say multiple service members have tried to jump overboard after describing issues like moldy showers and food shortages. Two soldiers killed after their chopper crashed near Fort Hood, Texas. This is ABC News.
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1: 6:31, beautiful daybreak across Virginia's Blue Ridge, and we're at 67 degrees.
2: Warm afternoon with lots of sunshine. Storm chances increase later this week.
1: And our top local story, Roanoke's Kiwanis Club honoring their sixth star of the year this morning. WFIR's Emma Thomas with that story.
3: Roanoke's Kiwanis Club has unveiled this year's Star of the Year, their annual honor designed to highlight community members who embody a spirit of service. Nancy Howell Agee, CEO of Carilion Clinic from 2011 to 2024, now CEO Emeritus of the healthcare group, will receive the honor. Under Agee's leadership, Carilion Clinic became a fully integrated physician-led clinic with a children's hospital, a medical school, and a research institute in partnership with Virginia Tech. Jean Bollendorf, past president of Roanoke's Kiwanis Club, says Agee embodies a selfless commitment to her community, noting Agee's request that the dedication ceremony for her plaque's unveiling focus on the work of Roanoke's nurses instead of her own achievements.
4: That's really going to be the primary focus. It's not just Nancy, but also the nursing field as a whole and the care that nurses are giving to people in our community.
3: Bollendorf says for the next year, visitors to the Roanoke Star will be greeted by a plaque bearing Agee's name.
4: The plaque is placed beside the walkway leading up to the star, so folks can see that sign anytime, and it will, you know, say on it who the Star of the Year is.
3: To learn more about the Star of the Year project and other projects the Kiwanis Club is involved in, click the link attached to this story on WFIRnews.com. Emma Thomas, WFIR News.
1: On the way, a man facing 21 felony charges after an investigation in Franklin County. And Roanoke City's current police chief remains a finalist for another job on Joey Self.
5: And Alcar Palmer still ahead. Traffic safety experts say the Commonwealth does not have a critical tool to identify drivers impaired by marijuana.
2: Sunny skies, warm, increasingly humid on this Thursday. The high temperature at 90. And also the potential for a late-day spotty shower thunderstorm. Scattered downpours, a rumble of thunder possible overnight into Friday morning down to 72. And then scattered thunderstorms possible late Friday at 40%. Hot and humid, a high temperature at 88 degrees. From WDBJ 7, I'm meteorologist Justin Pavic on WFIR.
1: Fair skies, 67 degrees. More news now at Clark Palmer.
5: Joey, the Franklin County Sheriff's Office has arrested a man following an investigation into child sex abuse. 36-year-old Jorge Borciaga is currently facing 21 felony charges, including 9 counts of possession of child pornography. He is currently being held without bond at the Franklin County Jail. Four men have been sentenced in connection with a Radford shooting in April of last year at a home near the Radford University campus. 23-year-old Trevion Johnson was sentenced to 9 years in prison. 24-year-old Dominic Anderson received an 8-year prison sentence. 23-year-old Sidney Schwartz will be serving 4 years, while 48-year-old Robert Leonard Jr. received a 3-year sentence. Prosecutors say three of the men conspired to enter the home and steal cannabis that was being sold by Leonard Jr. Roanoke City Police Chief Scott Booth participated in a meet-and-greet event in Myrtle Beach, South Carolina on Tuesday. Booth is currently vying to become Myrtle Beach's new chief of police. Booth has led the Star City's police department since 2023 and was previously in the same role in Danville. During Monday's Salem City Council meeting, members voted to take the first step toward approving creation of a stormwater utility fee to join other localities, including Roanoke City. Will Simpson, the engineer for the City of Salem and Assistant Director of Community Development, told council that billing would begin on January 1st of next year.
6: For a single-family house, a condo, or a townhome, it would be charged $10 a month per ERU. So if you got a single-family home, it's just a flat $10 fee. There is no measuring or anything like that. It's just a flat fee.
5: The fee will be included in the monthly water and sewer bill. Simpson says this is all part of an effort to improve infrastructure in the city. And the winner is the town of Floyd and Floyd County. The readers of Blue Ridge Country Magazine voted for the 2026 Best of the Mountains Awards, and Floyd took home more than 40 top finishes, as WFIR's Gene Miranda tells us.
7: 29 in the platinum category, 11 more gold, silver, or bronze recognitions for categories like best place for agritourism, farmers markets, to savor southern food, to go hiking or antiquing, for the arts, and much more. Director of Tourism for Floyd County, Kathleen Legg, says with gas prices and living expenses higher these days, come check out Floyd as a nearby getaway destination.
8: We've definitely seen more day trippers coming up to Floyd just because of overall prices, especially for people flying, but Roanoke's just a short drive up Bent Mountain. You can even take the Blue Ridge Parkway to get here. So it's a short drive, but with everything that we have to do in Floyd, you can definitely stay for a couple days, make it a weekend trip.
7: Blue Ridge Country also cited Floyd as the best family destination in the upper Blue Ridge region. Hotel Floyd received several Best of Awards, and the now restored Mabry Mill along the Blue Ridge Parkway was a platinum winner for the best historic attraction.
8: Whether someone's coming here for hiking and outdoor recreation, like ziplining or horseback riding, if someone's coming for live music, I know we're famous for the Friday Night Jamboree. We have the Arts and Culture. The Floyd Living Traditions Festival is coming up in a few weeks in August. We also have wineries, distillery, brewery. Whatever you're looking for, most likely Floyd has it.
7: Kathleen Legg is hoping that even more people will visit Floyd after Blue Ridge Country cited them more than 40 times in its 2026 Best of the Mountains Reader's Choice Awards. Gene Morano, WFIR News.
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1: 6:38 on the way, a pediatric applied behavior analysis program has launched in Roanoke. 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Coming up in sports, update you on the Carolina League's North Division standings with the Salem Ridge Hawks after the baseball games last night. A lot of NBA headlines this morning. One legendary franchise being sold. And an NBA player, one of the best ever do it, announces his retirement. 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
1: Sunny today with a high of 90, partly cloudy tonight, 72. Slight chance of a shower or storm tomorrow with a high of 88. Right now it's 67 degrees. Back over to Clark Palmer.
5: Joey, traffic safety experts at a recent summit said the Commonwealth does not have a critical tool to identify drivers impaired by marijuana. This comes as Virginia prepares to welcome cannabis shops next year. Experts are calling on Virginia to adopt oral fluid drug testing, which is the equivalent to a breathalyzer for alcohol. VIA Centers for Neurodevelopment launched its Pediatric Applied Behavioral Analysis Program in Roanoke on Wednesday. The clinic will offer early intervention services for children diagnosed with autism. The program serves children 18 months to 6 years with a focus on school readiness and foundational learning skills. The clinic is actively enrolling students. Massage, meditation, aromatherapy, and yoga are examples of the modalities you can learn when you visit the Roanoke Valley Holistic Hub website. As WFIR's Denise Elliman Bradio tells us, the goal of the new site is to make it easy to access holistic wellness.
16: 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When she started her holistic journey, there was no centralized location for information on all the modalities available in the area. She wanted to make it easier for anyone else who's interested in holistic wellness to access it. So she founded the Roanoke Valley Holistic Hub.
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16: 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She says more medical professionals are seeing the value in holistic practices.
17: They're doing, you know, functional MRI scans now of folks who are meditating, and it shows the change in their brainwave patterns and the different parts of their brain that are lighting up live on the screen. 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
16: Jones says if a doctor then teaches their patients meditation, the patients will receive their treatment in a better way. You can learn more about holistic healing at holisticroanoke.com. 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
5: 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I'm Clark Palmer.
1: 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Tune in for millions of American kids. ABC's Jim Ryan says a new academic year is starting and what that means for health.
11: Sleeping in is suddenly replaced by wake-up alarms and tardy bells. Parents can help to ease the transition by setting an appointment with their kids.
18: If they can have just a 30-minute parent conference, just knowing what the schedule's going to look like.
11: Behavioral health consultant Harley Hawkins says caregivers set the tone.
18: The more relaxed we are, the more information we can take in.
11: Both at home and in the classroom. Jim Ryan, ABC News.
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1: Sean Hannity, weekdays 3 to 5 on WFIR. All right, let's go to sports this morning. Baseball and the Carolina League. Salem beat Delmarva 10-3. Fayetteville won both games against Fredericksburg. So Fayetteville now moves up a half game on Salem in the Carolina League's North Division. Myrtle Beach over Hill City, it was 3-1. Big Leagues, Toronto by Boston 6-4. Minnesota beat Baltimore 7-5. The Yankees by Seattle 10-5. The Cubs at Washington 12-6, and Atlanta beat the Mets 6-3. Tonight, Philadelphia play Minnesota in the Field of Dreams game in Iowa. NBA, Russell Westbrook announcing Wednesday he's retiring after 18 years. He played his first 11 seasons with Oklahoma City. He spent last season with Sacramento. WNBA winners, Dallas, Golden State, Minnesota. Tonight, Washington is at Las Vegas. Week one of the NFL preseason kicks off tonight. Detroit at Cincinnati, Green Bay at Pittsburgh, Atlanta at the Raiders, Indianapolis at New England. Chargers at Houston, Tennessee will be at San Francisco. Tomorrow, Miami at Washington. Coverage on WFIR at 6. Saturday, Carolina will be at Buffalo. That ball game on Sports Radio 101.1 FM at noon. Meanwhile, Minnesota Vikings head coach Kevin O'Connell spoke with reporters Tuesday following his decision to name quarterback Kyler Murray as the team's starter. O'Connell breaking down his decision.
21: There's comfort from Kyler in the scheme. He had some really high completion days where, you know, he was able to show some really, really good understanding of just putting the ball in play, playing with great timing, rhythm.
1: All right, let's go to golf. The FedEx St. Jude Championship tees off this morning in Memphis.
3: NASCAR, the Cup Series to run Saturday night at Richmond. Lori Warren is the president of Richmond Raceway, says it's hard to beat night racing at Richmond.
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3: 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IndyCar. That series runs Sunday in Ontario, Canada, and that's sports. WFIR.
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3: Well, good morning to you on the Roanoke Valley's Morning News. We are starting out fair this morning right now at 67 degrees. Morning commute traffic looks good.
2: Sunny skies, increasingly humid and hot this afternoon. Storm chances increase by Friday. I'm First Alert Chief Meteorologist Justin Pavic.
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23: A local organization is preparing Mill Mountain for a new star. Roanoke's Kiwanis Club is unveiling the 2026 Star of the Year. Nancy Howell, AG. I'm WFIR's Emma Thomas.
7: A record year for tourism spending for Virginia in 2025. Some of that spending on lodging, meals, shopping, and the like happened just up the mountain in Floyd County, which is also hailing more than 40 honors it received in a Best of the Mountains Reader's Choice survey. I'm WFIR's Jean Moreno.
16: Holistic wellness is gaining traction in the Roanoke region, says the founder of a new website offering information on different modalities and the providers of those services. I'm WFIR's Denise Allen Membrano.
3: The Virginia Lottery asking residents to check for a $50,000 winning ticket that is set to expire a week from today at 5 p.m. The Powerball ticket in question was purchased at Quickie Foods on Waterloo Road in Forest in a February 21st drawing.
24: Fox News, I'm CJ Papa. White House Press Secretary Caroline Leavitt turns 29 later this month, and at the end of August, she's leaving the Trump administration.
25: She says being a mother and welcoming a new baby while working in one of the most demanding jobs in the world has been the most rewarding yet challenging season of my life, to say the least. I have felt in my heart that I cannot be the best mom my two young children deserve while devoting the constant time, energy, and attention required of the White House Press Secretary.
24: Fox's Madeline Rivera reporting. President Trump says he understands and respects her decision, adding Leavitt will be one of his top outside advisors. Bracing for a potential major storm in Hawaii that's turning southeast of the islands, it's forecast to become a tropical storm later today. And frantically searching for life in the rubble in Colombia following Monday's earthquake, at least 265 people have died. 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
9: I'm Clark Palmer with your WFIR News Extra. With a new school year underway for area students, Dr. Jessica Cromer with Floyd County Public Schools says getting back into the swing of things is just as important as grabbing new supplies.
10: I know in my house we're staying up late, and so we're going to have to start moving that bedtime back because it's going to be a long day. And their brains from growing and just learning all day, they're very tired that first week.
12: I'm Chad Pergram with the Speaker's Lobby. It may be summer, but fall is consuming the United States Senate. The government's fiscal year begins October 1st, and bipartisan

0: The president was outraged when Jeanine Pirro, the U.S. attorney for the District of Columbia, dropped charges against David Hearn. Hearn was accused of vandalizing the reflecting pool, but Pirro's office said the pool was damaged by shoddy work done by contractors, not Hearn. President Trump is pushing Pirro to reinstate the charges, posting on Truth Social, a National Park Service career employee, a highly credible witness, saw David Hearn, act blue, in broad daylight vandalize the reflecting pool. The president also said there was a contractor error, but it was very small. By the way, Act Blue is a Democratic political action committee. Jill Nato, Fox News.
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2: Happy Thursday, off to a warm start. Lots of sunshine through the day, increasingly humid and turning hot. High temperature at 90, a slight chance for a late day downpour. Scattered downpours a possibility overnight right through Friday afternoon. Thursday night slowed down to 72 and up to 88 on Friday with even more humidity on the way. Scattered thunderstorm chances continue this weekend. It does not look like an all-weekend washout, but be prepared that there could be some downpours around Saturday's high 82, 86 on Sunday with that high humidity continuing. Drier conditions could return to the area early next week, if not Monday, then by Tuesday and Wednesday, turning mostly sunny, but a high temperature near 90. From WDBJ 7, I'm First Alert Chief Meteorologist Justin Pavic on WFIR.
3: Right now it's fair, 67 degrees. Large parts of Europe are sweltering once again, with Britain poised for its fifth heat wave of an exceptional summer that's expected to be the hottest on record. Forecasters are predicting the mercury to rise as high as 100 degrees in central and southeast England today. The Met Office said earlier this week that only average conditions were needed for the rest of August to beat last year's record for the hottest year. The bulk of the country now officially in drought. Wildfires have been raging, most notably this week in southern England. Two people dead after a military helicopter crash in central Texas.
4: Cliff Coleman, spokesperson for the Bell County Sheriff's Office, confirming an Army Apache helicopter from Fort Hood military installation crashed near Salado, killing two people on board.
5: It crashed into a field. You could tell it was a violent crash.
4: Saying the crash sparked a wildfire that forced several homes to be evacuated. Noting Fort Hood's Criminal Investigation Division is looking into the cause. Fort Hood is a massive base used to train and deploy heavy forces. Texas Governor Greg Abbott taking to X to ask folks for prayers for the families, posting Texas is forever indebted to those who serve our state and nation. Kristen Goodwin, Fox News.
1: 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From sea to shining sea, WFIR.
6: Military Matters.
7: U.S. military recruitment is up. In 2025, the U.S. saw the highest military recruiting numbers in 15 years across five branches: Army, Navy, Marine Corps, Air Force, and Space Force. That momentum is continuing into 2026. So far, every branch has exceeded its recruitment goals through at least April of this year. In fact, the U.S. Army says it has already met its 2026 recruiting goals 4 months early, with more than 61,500 future soldiers signing contracts. 21-year-old Jessica Sigchi from New York signed up for the Army.
8: I'm the youngest siblings out of nine siblings, and first one to graduate college recently, first one to join the Army, and eventually first one to join NYPD.
7: Army Lieutenant Colonel Oliver Karp leads recruitment in New York City.
9: The Army is going to give you financial benefits that aren't available to the general public. They're going to do everything they can to support you from the time you enter until the time that you retire.
7: With Military Matters, Brian Yenis, Fox News.
10: Running the table, someone else's table. Good morning, I'm Jay Reynolds. Tampa Bay Rays with a successful 9-game road trip.
11: That's your ball game, and the Rays finish off a clean sweep of the A's, the Mariners, and the Rockies. Their first ever 9-0 road trip.
10: They sweep the A's, 620 WDAE, the Rays' recent run, giving them baseball's best record. Brewers are swept in San Diego. Padres getting an 11th inning walk-off yesterday. Dodgers 4-2 over the Royals. Mookie Betts and Shohei Ohtani with home runs. Diamondbacks lose 6-4 to Colorado. Cardinals beat the Phillies 7-1. Braves get past the Mets 6-3. Blue Jays 6-4 over the Red Sox. Boston's dropped 5 straight after the 9-game win streak. Yankees double up the Mariners 10-5. Cubs 12-6 over the Nationals. 3 homers, 7 RBI for Alex Bregman. Chicago was back within 3 in the division. NBA, Russell Westbrook retiring after 18 seasons. Lakers are reportedly being sold.

0: again for a record $12.5 billion to Josh Kushner and Bob Iger, who were in the mix for an expansion team in Las Vegas.
1: Why buy Vegas when you can buy LA, when you can buy an established team and brand with a superstar that's in place for basically the same amount of money that they were going to have to go for in Vegas?
0: ESPN's Ramona Shelburne, NBA Board of Governors, needs to approve the move. WNBA links hold off the Fire for a 4-point win. They led by as much as 29. Valkyries by 20 over Chicago, their fifth consecutive win. Wings get 22 in the second half from Paige Beckers. They beat Toronto by 6. NFL, Deshaun Watson will start the Browns preseason opener on Saturday in Chicago. Tua Tagovailoa will start for the Falcons tomorrow, but there's been no decision for the regular season. Washington quarterback Jaden Daniels telling LSU not to use him for promotional material since the Tigers have given out his number 5 for the first time since he left.
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3: Weather for today: sunny, it's warm, 90. Partly cloudy tonight, 72. 30% chance of a storm tomorrow with a high of 88, and we'll bump that up to 50% on Saturday. We'll be in the low to mid 80s. No traffic issues right now. We do have fair skies, and we're at 67 degrees and a high this afternoon at 90. Heat index can make it feel like 100 degrees out there later on this afternoon. Top stories coming up. ABC News.
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8: ABC News. I'm Sherry Preston. The Pentagon still withholding the names of the 2 soldiers killed when their Apache attack helicopter crashed near Fort Hood in Texas.
9: Video from the scene shows smoke rising above a field between Waco and Austin.
10: We received 911 calls regarding a helicopter that had crashed.
9: Cliff Coleman is with the Bell County Sheriff's Office.
10: You could tell it was a violent crash.
9: The Apache attack helicopter went down southeast of the sprawling Fort Hood Army Post, where the aircraft and crew were based. The crash sparked a wildfire that was still being fought this morning. Jim Ryan, ABC News in Dallas-Fort Worth.
8: From the plains of Texas to the waters of the Middle East, where the families of U.S. service members are raising alarm about poor living conditions and long deployments on board the USS Abraham Lincoln.
11: The Navy Times and Stars and Stripes report multiple sailors have tried to jump overboard. One wife saying her husband reached a breaking point after his deployment kept getting extended. Families reportedly confronted Navy leaders at town halls last week, describing moldy showers, broken toilets, food shortages, and no soap or toothpaste.
8: The Navy tells ABC News the war did disrupt supply lines, but the ship now has clean water and healthy meals. The Navy also says there are counselors and chaplains on board. Extreme flash floods across the Midwest and Ohio Valley. Ohio Governor Mike DeWine says teams carried out multiple water rescues outside Columbus to the town of Crooksville.
12: These communities have been hit exceedingly hard in a historic way. They've been hit before with water challenges, but this certainly is the worst.
8: Tropical Storm Hernan is formed in the Pacific, but it's not threatening land. If you bought your Powerball ticket at the Hy-Vee Fast and Fresh in Quincy, Illinois, you might want to take a look at the numbers this morning. Only one person matched the Powerball to win the jackpot of just over $1 billion. They bought it there, lump sum payout, $450 million. This is ABC News.
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8: Nearly a dozen people have been arrested for their role in what Justice Department officials say was one of the largest marriage scams in history, involving mostly Chinese nationals and American citizens.
16: The foreign nationals paid as much as $100,000 each, and the Americans were allegedly paid $30,000 to say, "I do." The marriages even came with an unusual prenup, a clause stipulating that the husband and wife could live separate lives and have nothing to do with one another.
8: That's ABC's Sophie Flay. New York Governor Kathy Hochul responding to new actions by the Trump administration, not renewing federal contracts with nearly 100 legal service providers that represent unaccompanied minors through the immigration process. In response, Governor Kathy Hochul says the state will spend more than $7 million of its money, as there are 1,400 unaccompanied minors in New York alone.
17: These cruel, depraved decisions can be a death warrant for our kids, whose only sin was being born in poverty or in a country consumed with political violence, and their parents decide they're better off leaving.
8: President Trump's press secretary Caroline Leavitt is leaving. She just gave birth to her second child and says she wants to spend more time with her and her son. So she is quitting her job behind the podium. All of President Trump's cabinet members praise the job she's done during President Trump's second term. Sherry Preston, ABC News.
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18: 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Fair skies, 67 degrees.
19: Hot afternoon, lots of sunshine. Storm chances on the increase Friday to Saturday.
18: No traffic issues right now in the morning commute. Be aware the school bus is today in Roanoke County. First day of school for Roanoke County students and teachers today. Top local story, Roanoke's Kiwanis Club unveiling its 2026 Star of the Year later this morning with details. WFIR's Emma Thomas.
20: For the past 6 years, Roanoke's Kiwanis Club's Star of the Year program has shone a spotlight on individuals whose dedications to public service have left lasting impacts on the Valley. This year's star is Nancy Howell Agee, CEO Emeritus of Carilion Clinic. A Roanoke native, Agee began her career in healthcare at the age of 18 as a nursing student, working her way up through leadership positions until she became CEO of Carilion in 2011. Jean Bollendorf, past president of Roanoke's Kiwanis Club, says the impact Agee has had on the Valley can't be overstated.
21: She really helped grow Carilion during her tenure. I mean, some amazing things have happened during the time she was CEO. The medical school, the research center, the children's hospital.
20: She notes that AG's care and thought for others extends even to the Star of the Year dedication ceremony held in her honor.
21: So we had the idea that we wanted to honor Nancy, and when we approached her, she agreed, but said she also wanted us to really spotlight and lift up nursing as a whole.
20: The Star of the Year plaque will bear AG's name for visitors to see until next year's star is announced. To learn more about the Star of the Year dedication and other projects the Kiwanis Club is involved in, click the link attached to this story on WFIRnews.com. Emma Thomas, WFIR News.
18: Up ahead, Virginia's U.S. senators calling on the Trump administration to bring home civilians being held in Russia. And proposed changes to the Head Start program drawing criticism from advocates in Virginia. I'm Shelley Self.
0: And I'm Clark Palmer. Still ahead, a two-year, $27 million project at Glen Cove Elementary School in Roanoke County celebrated completion yesterday.
19: Sunny skies, hot, increasingly humid on this Thursday. A stray afternoon thunderstorm possible. The high temperature at 90. Scattered downpours and a rumble of thunder possible overnight into Friday morning. The overnight low 72. And then spotty afternoon thunderstorms on Friday. The high temperature 88 with high humidity. From WDBJ 7, I'm meteorologist Justin Pavic on WFIR.
18: Right now it's Fair 67. More of your top local news this morning. I'm Clark Palmer.
0: Joey, U.S. Senators Mark Warner and Tim Kaine, along with 14 of their Senate colleagues, urged the Trump administration to employ all means available to secure the release of five U.S. nationals who have been detained by Russia. Virginian Charles Zimmerman is one of the five U.S. nationals currently being detained. The group says in a statement, quote, "We are deeply concerned that the current administration has yet to utilize the authorities outlined in the Levinson Act to designate the U.S. nationals detained by the Russian Federation as wrongful detainees and elevate their cases." The Department of Health and Human Services has proposed new rules for Head Start programs that advocates say would eliminate classroom size limits, remove extra support services for children with disabilities, and exclude parents from key decision-making processes. Don Ault, the executive director of the Virginia Head Start Association, tells WDBJ 7 overall the new plan would gradually dwindle the program down.
1: Children and families, especially those that are disadvantaged, are not just numbers on a page, and we can't just look at this as a budgetary item in terms of how much money they think they could save.
0: The public comment period on these proposed changes ends on October the 6th. A record year for tourism spending for Virginia in 2025, up over $1 billion from the year before. Some of that spending on lodging, meals, shopping, and the like happened just up the mountain in Floyd County, which is also hailing more than 40 honors it received in a Best of the Mountains Reader's Choice survey. Details now from WFIR's Gene Moreno.
5: Blue Ridge Country Magazine awarded Floyd 29 platinum awards for categories like Best Country Store, Best Place to Hear Country Music, and Best Town for the Arts, plus 12 other gold, silver, or bronze awards as judged by readers. Director of Tourism for Floyd County, Kathleen Legg, says smaller retailers are the heart of Floyd County tourism.
22: Floyd survives on our small businesses, put a lot of effort and pour their hearts and soul into making the visitor experience memorable. Having that honor for them means everything, and having that honor for Floyd Tourism, that's is something that we can showcase more to get more people to come to Floyd and shop at our businesses.
5: Floyd Fest, which is now located in the heart of Floyd County in the town of Check, earned 4 platinum awards from readers of Blue Ridge Country Magazine. Floyd also earned a gold as the best town, city, or county on a bucket list. Like the Commonwealth as a whole, tourism numbers have risen in recent years.
22: Definitely taking up post-COVID. I think last year or maybe the year prior, they started getting a little bit slower for Floyd, but we're hoping that visitation will increase, especially with all these honors that people see that Floyd has offered. We're hoping that tourism will start continuing and increasing as well.
5: The Blue Ridge Country Magazine 2026 Best of the Mountains contest was divided into 3 regions. Floyd was part of the Upper Blue Ridge competition. Gene Moreno, WFIR News.
0: The Virginia Department of Conservation and Recreation has adopted the Mayo River State Park Master Plan, which establishes a long-term vision to guide development, conservation, and public access at Virginia's future state park in Henry County. The master plan calls for construction of a visitor center, day-use facilities at the park, overnight accommodations, as well as expanded trail network and river access. And the Virginia Lottery is asking residents to be on the lookout for a $50,000 winning ticket that is set to expire a week from today at 5 p.m. The Powerball ticket in question was purchased at Quickie Foods on Waterlick Road in Forest, and it won $50,000 during a February 21st drawing. The winning numbers were 27, 28, 36, 48, and 49, with the Powerball number being 21. Live at the WFR News Center, I'm Clark Palmer.
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6: Sunny today, it's warm, high of 90. Heat index can make it feel like 100 later today. Right now, 67 degrees. Back over to Clark Palmer.
7: Joey, a group of runners came together yesterday to honor the life of Appomattox County Sheriff 70 Burley Duvall, who was killed in the line of duty while helping out during a major crash on Route 460. The group, which included fellow members of law enforcement, ran a mile to honor Duvall while recognizing the realities of the profession. No more open classrooms and a new administrative wing for Glen Cove Elementary School in Roanoke County. A $27 million upgrade was celebrated with a ribbon cutting yesterday, the day before students came back today to start the new academic year. Roanoke County School Board Vice Chair Brett Hudson.
8: 30 kids come through those doors tomorrow, and they're going to have walls between their classrooms. We're giving you guys the tools that you need to educate our kids. You guys do a phenomenal job. How you guys were able to do what you were doing in the conditions that the building were in before is just amazing to me, and it shows a testament to your dedication to our kids and our community.
7: Glen Cove at W.E. Cundiff Elementary, where a similar upgrade was completed in 2025, and the new CTE Center under construction along Peters Creek Road were all part of a $130 million capital project plan approved by the school board several years ago. The Roanoke Valley Holistic Hub recently launched with a mission to make holistic wellness more accessible to anyone interested. WFIR's Denise Alamembrano has more.
9: The Roanoke Valley Holistic Hub is a new website that puts information on holistic practitioners and their modalities in one central place. Founder Tara Jones says the goal is to make finding information simple, everything from providers to explaining what the different modalities are.
10: It's a free online resource. 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We've got about 30 practitioners, everything from, Reiki and meditation and yoga to therapy and counseling and aromatherapy and herbalism. It's kind of amazing the variety that's represented there.
9: 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And the Roanoke Valley Holistic Hub is a gateway to that.
10: One of our practitioners actually has a book. She does hypnotherapy for pain management, for pre and post surgery. So there's a lot of crossover. People are really waking up to different ways of living and wanting to feel better. And we have lots and lots of folks that can help them do that.
9: The website is offering a community giveaway, a free session with one of their providers. 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Denise Allen Membrano, WFIR News.
7: You're never more than 10 minutes from local news. 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I'm Clark Palmer.
6: All right, 7:16 sports time at WFIR. We begin with baseball in the Carolina League. Salem beat Delmarva 10-3. Fayetteville won both games against Fredericksburg. Fayetteville now a half game up on Salem in the Carolina League's Northern Division. It was Myrtle Beach over Hill City 3-1. Big League ball. Toronto by Boston 6-4. Minnesota beat Baltimore 7-5. The Yankees by Seattle 10-5. The Cubs hit Washington 12-6. Atlanta beat the Mets 6-3. The Tampa Bay Rays flying high this morning as they return home after extending their wins by 9 with a franchise first 3-series sweep. Their epic road trip ending last night with an 8-3 win over the A's. in Sacramento.
11: That's your ball game, and the Rays finish off a clean sweep of the A's, the Mariners, and the Rockies. Their first ever 9-0 road trip.
6: All right, coming up tonight, we have Philadelphia and Minnesota. They're going to play in the Field of Dreams game in Dyersville, Iowa. NBA, Russell Westbrook announcing Wednesday he's retiring after 18 seasons. He played his first 11 years with Oklahoma City, spent last season with Sacramento. WNBA winners, Dallas, Golden State, Minnesota tonight. Washington will be at Las Vegas. Week one of the NFL preseason kicking off tonight. We have Detroit at Cincinnati, Green Bay at Pittsburgh, Atlanta at the Raiders, Indianapolis at New England, the Chargers at Houston, Tennessee will be at San Francisco. Tomorrow we have Miami at Washington, coverage on WFIR at 6, Saturday Carolina at Buffalo, that one on Sports Radio 101.1 FM at noon. College football starts August 29th, 8 games including NC State at UVA. Liberty opening the season September 5th at JMU. Flames head coach Jamie Chadwell says practice so far going well.
12: I really enjoy the competitive spirit and the effort these guys are playing with and competing with. We got a lot of details that we have to clean up in all three phases. The effort they're giving every single day in meetings and coming out there, it's been enjoyable to be around, so I've enjoyed, you know, coaching this group.
6: That audio courtesy of Liberty Football. We go to golf. FedEx St. Jude Championship tees off this morning in Memphis. NASCAR, the Cup Series, runs Saturday night at Richmond Raceway. Lori Warren is the president of Richmond Raceway and talks about two big nights of racing this weekend in the capital city.
13: Two big nights of racing, indeed. You know, Richmond's electric short track energy is once again going to shine brightest under those Saturday night lights. We are so excited. Preparations are moving along. You know, we almost start planning for this the day after last year's race finishes. So we are excited. We can't ready to welcome fans from all 50 states and, you know, 9 to 10 different countries.
6: Double header in Richmond this weekend. Craftsman Truck Series tomorrow night, Cup Series Saturday evening, and the IndyCar Series set to roll Sunday in Ontario, Canada. That's sports. WFIR.
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6: And a good morning to you on the Roanoke Valley's Morning News. No traffic issues that we know of. It's 67 degrees.
15: Lots of sunshine, hot, increasingly humid. Thunderstorm chances increase later this week. I'm First Alert Chief Meteorologist Justin Pavic.
6: All right, we get a rundown. Top local stories.
16: For the next year, Mill Mountain is set to host a new star. The Kiwanis Club Star of the Year program returns, this time honoring a woman who reshaped the Valley's healthcare system. I'm WFIR's Emma Thomas.
17: And the winner is the town of Floyd in Floyd County. The readers of Blue Ridge Country Magazine voted for the 2026 Best of the Mountains Awards, and Floyd took home more than 40 top finishes. I'm WFIR's Gene Marano.
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6: Roanoke City Police Chief Scott Booth participated in a meet-and-greet event in Myrtle Beach Tuesday. Booth currently vying to become that city's new police chief of police. Booth has led Roanoke's police department since 2023. Time now for the Money Monitor. Google Wednesday unveiling its latest lineup of Pixel phones with slimmer cameras that include a more powerful zoom and AI features designed to help users accomplish things with fewer taps and swipes. And the National Association of Realtors saying sales of previously occupied U.S. homes slowed again in July as record prices and the highest mortgage rates in more than a year proved to be an insurmountable hurdle for many prospective home buyers. Regular gas on average for our region starting out the day down a penny from yesterday at $3.79.
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22: From ABC News, Wall Street Now. Stock futures were stuck in neutral overnight as investors await more inflation data today. The Dow Jones Wednesday finished fractionally lower, while the Nasdaq Composite gained 0.5%. The S&P added 0.25%. The uncertain future of the Strait of Hormuz has oil prices rising again, with gasoline close behind. Gas Buddy says the national average for regular unleaded is $4.04 a gallon, up 22 cents in a month and 89 cents higher than a year ago. His electric car maker and rocket launch company are both based in Texas. Now Elon Musk has picked the Lone Star State as home of a new $10 billion solar cell factory. Tesla says the facility outside Houston would employ about 9,700 people. Better luck next time. A single ticket sold in Illinois matched all six numbers in last night's Powerball drawing, making the person who bought it an instant billionaire, at least if he or she has the prize paid out over 29 years. The lump sum, about $450 million. Jim Ryan, ABC News.
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15: A warm start to our Thursday, hot and increasingly humid throughout the afternoon. Mostly sunny skies and just a slight chance for a late day downpour. Thursday's high temperature at 90. Scattered downpours, a rumble of thunder possible overnight into Friday afternoon. Thursday night's low 72 and quite humid on Friday, the high temperature at 88. Thunderstorm chances continue over the weekend with a nearly stationary front nearby. High Saturday and Sunday, low to mid 80s with very high humidity. Thunderstorm chances running around 40%. Early next week, it does look like we could start to dry things out, if not Monday, then Tuesday and Wednesday. Mostly sunny skies, the high temperature each day around 90, with lows dropping into the upper 60s. From WDBJ 7, I'm First Alert Chief Meteorologist Justin Pavic on WFIR.
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27: 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If everything works, Gemini Intelligence on the new phones could order groceries or even handle calls to businesses. There's also a new feature called Magic Capture, which will take multiple pictures and videos with a single tap and automatically edit them. And the camera hardware has been improved, too.
29: This year, we made the Pixel 11 camera bar much slimmer, even with a new main camera, so it slides right into your pocket.
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6: And good morning. It is 7:27 at WFIR. Ford revving up its U.S. production.
2: The automaker boosting its Lincoln production as it phases out imports from China. The company expects the manufacturing expansion in 2030 to generate thousands of direct and indirect American jobs. Ford didn't disclose how much it plans to invest or identify the plants that would see the additional production. The announcement comes as Ford and other automakers continue to navigate higher costs and uncertainty tied to tariffs. Chris DeMeo, Fox News.
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6: 7:30 at WFIR. Morning commute traffic underway. No incidents or accidents to report at this time. Top local stories on the way.
16: I'm Emma Thomas. For the next year, Mill Mountain is set to host a new star.
17: I'm Gene Reno. A record year for tourism spending in Virginia. Some of that happened in Floyd County, which is also hailing more than 40 honors it received in the 2026 Best of the Mountain survey.
9: I'm Denise Allen Membreño. Holistic healing focuses on the whole person, mind, body, and spirit. 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
6: All right, weather for today. Sunny, hot with a high of 90. Partly cloudy tonight, 72. We'll have a 30% chance of a shower storm tomorrow with a high of 88. And Saturday, a 50% chance. Right now it is fair. We're at 67 degrees this morning. This update now from ABC News.
7: ABC News, I'm Sherry Preston. More rain and rough weather in store in some areas already pummeled by storms. ABC News Chief Meteorologist Ginger Z.
8: Powerful monsoon storms rolling through Arizona. Radar estimates of 2 to 4 inches of rain falling fast. Near Phoenix, up to an inch, triggering flash flooding. All of this as catastrophic training storms forced flash flood emergencies in Indiana.
7: Some spots in Indiana getting a foot of rain, more on the way today. Near Fort Hood, Texas, investigators are trying to figure out why an Army Apache helicopter went down, killing both soldiers on board. Concerns for some of the sailors and Marines aboard the USS Abraham Lincoln in the middle of an extended 9-month deployment supporting the war with Iran. Several reports say some service members have tried to jump overboard as they deal with conditions that include moldy bathrooms and interruptions to food deliveries. About 500 people are still missing after the deadly earthquake in Colombia. This is ABC News.
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6: 7:31 at WFIR. No traffic issues right now. We're at 67 degrees.
15: Warm afternoon with lots of sunshine. Storm chances increase later this week.
6: Top local story, Roanoke's Kiwanis Club honoring their sixth star of the year this morning. With that story, we go to WFIR's Emma Thomas.
0: Roanoke's Kiwanis Club has unveiled this year's Star of the Year, their annual honor designed to highlight community members who embody a spirit of service. Nancy Howell Agee, CEO of Carilion Clinic from 2011 to 2024, now CEO Emeritus of the Healthcare Group, will receive the honor. Under Agee's leadership, Carilion Clinic became a fully integrated physician-led clinic with a children's hospital, a medical school, and a research institute in partnership with Virginia Tech. Gene Bollendorf, past president of Roanoke's Kiwanis Club, says Agee embodies a selfless commitment to her community, noting Agee's request that the dedication ceremony for her plaque's unveiling focus on the work of Roanoke's nurses instead of her own achievements.
10: That's really going to be the primary focus. It's not just Nancy, but also the nursing field as a whole and the care that nurses are giving to people in our community.
0: Bollendorf says for the next year, visitors to the Roanoke Star will be greeted by a plaque bearing Agee's name.
10: The plaque is placed beside the walkway leading up to the star, so folks can see that sign anytime, and it will, you know, say on it who the Star of the Year is.
0: To learn more about the Star of the Year project and other projects the Kiwanis Club is involved in, click the link attached to this story on WFIRnews.com. Emma Thomas, WFIR News.
6: All right, coming up, a man facing 21 felony charges after an investigation in Franklin County. And Roanoke City's current police chief remains a finalist for another job on Shelley Self.
11: And Alcor Palmer is still ahead. Traffic safety experts say the Commonwealth does not have a critical tool to identify drivers impaired by marijuana.
15: Sunny skies, warm, increasingly humid on this Thursday. The high temperature at 90. And also the potential for a late-day spotty shower thunderstorm. Scattered downpours, a rumble of thunder possible overnight into Friday morning down to 72. And then scattered thunderstorms possible late Friday at 40%. Hot and humid, the high temperature at 88 degrees. From WDBJ 7, I'm meteorologist Justin Pavic on WFIR.
6: Right now it's 67 degrees. We have more news. Claude Palmer.
12: Joey, the Franklin County Sheriff's Office has arrested a man following an investigation into child sex abuse. 36-year-old Jorge Burciaga is currently facing 21 felony charges, including 9 counts of possession of child pornography. He is being held without bond at the Franklin County Jail. 4 men have been sentenced in connection with the Radford shooting back in April of last year at a home near the Radford University campus. 23-year-old Trevion Johnson was sentenced to 9 years in prison. 24-year-old Dominic Anderson is set to receive a 8-year sentence. 23-year-old Cindy Schwartz will be serving 4 years, while 48-year-old Robert Leonard Jr. was given a 3-year sentence. Prosecutors say 3 of the men conspired to enter the home and steal cannabis that was being sold by Leonard Jr. Roanoke City Police Chief Scott Booth participated in a meet-and-greet event in Myrtle Beach, South Carolina on Tuesday. Booth is currently vying to become Myrtle Beach's new chief of police. Booth has led the Star City's police department since 2023 and previously served in the same role for Danville. The city of Salem is in the process of joining Roanoke City, Blacksburg, Christiansburg, and Lynchburg in enacting a $10 stormwater utility fee that will be attached to the monthly water and sewer bill. Will Simpson, engineer for the City of Salem and assistant director of community development, told members of council that addressing aging infrastructure, intense storm effects, and sediment buildup are reasons for the fee.
13: We've got infrastructure that was put in 50, 60 years ago, and you know, it's kind of one of those out of sight, out of mind type things. So those are things that we need to look at improving in the city to help with our permits.
12: The fee will have a second reading on August the 24th. And the winner is the town of Floyd and Floyd County. The readers of Blue Ridge Country Magazine voted for the 2026 Best of the Mountains Awards, and Floyd took home more than 40 top finishes, as WFIR's G. Miranda reports.
14: 29 in the platinum category, 11 more gold, silver, or bronze recognitions for categories like best place for agritourism, farmers markets, to savor southern food, to go hiking or antiquing, for the arts, and much more. Director of Tourism for Floyd County, Kathleen Legg, says with gas prices and living expenses higher these days, come check out Floyd as a nearby getaway destination.
18: We've definitely seen more day trippers coming up to Floyd just because of overall prices, especially for people flying. But Roanoke's just a short drive up Bent Mountain. You can even take the Blue Ridge Parkway to get here. So it's a short drive, but with everything that we have to do in Floyd, you can definitely stay for a couple days, make make it a weekend trip.
14: Blue Ridge Country also cited Floyd as the best family destination in the Upper Blue Ridge region. Hotel Floyd received several Best of awards, and the now-restored Mabry Mill along the Blue Ridge Parkway was a platinum winner for the best historic attraction.
18: Whether someone's coming here for hiking and outdoor recreation, like ziplining or horseback riding, if someone's coming for live music, I know we're famous for the Friday Night Jamboree. We have the Arts and Culture. The Floyd Living Traditions Festival is coming up in a few weeks in August. We also have wineries, distillery, brewery. Whatever you're looking for, most likely Floyd has it.
14: Kathleen Legg is hoping that even more people will visit Floyd after Blue Ridge Country cited them more than 40 times in its 2026 Best of the Mountains Reader's Choice Awards. Gene Moreno, WFIR News.
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20: If you see an accident, call the WFIR traffic line, 527-7979. Sunny and hot today with a high of 90, partly cloudy tonight, 72. 30% chance of a storm tomorrow with a high of 88. Right now it's 67 degrees. We are back over 2. Clark Palmer.
12: Joey, traffic safety experts at a recent summit said the Commonwealth does not have a critical tool to identify drivers impaired by marijuana. This comes as Virginia prepares to welcome cannabis shops next year. Experts are calling on Virginia to adopt oral fluid drug testing, which is the equivalent to a breathalyzer for alcohol. VIA Centers for Neurodevelopment launched its Pediatric Applied Behavior Analysis Program in Roanoke on Wednesday. The clinic will offer early intervention services for children diagnosed with autism. The program serves children ages 18 months to 6 years with a focus on school readiness and foundational learning skills. The clinic is actively enrolling students. Massage, meditation, aromatherapy, and yoga are the examples of the modalities you can learn about when you visit the Roanoke Valley Holistic Hub website. As WFIR's Denise Alman-Breno tells us, the goal of the new site is to make it easy to access holistic health care.
21: 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So she founded the Roanoke Valley Holistic Hub.
22: Holistic wellness is about the wellness of your body, mind, and spirit. 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
21: Early in her career, she worked in medical offices doing administrative work and medical coding. Before she transitioned into holistic work full-time, she worked for Microsoft for 5 years, developing AI to produce doctor's notes. She says more medical professionals are seeing the value in holistic practices.
22: They're doing, you know, functional MRI scans now of folks who are meditating, and it shows the change in their brainwave patterns and the different parts of their brain that are lighting up live on the screen. You know, it regulates your heart rate. So it's not even just for their patients, it's for them as care providers as well. Even just doing meditation every day is really going to help you be more present for your patients.
21: Jones says if a doctor then teaches their patients meditation, the patients will receive their treatment in a better way. You can learn more about holistic healing at holisticroanoke.com. Denise Allen Membreno, WFIR News.
12: 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Mornings on WFIR, I'm Clark Palmer.
1: All right, 7:42, a representative for Washington Commanders quarterback Jaden Daniels has told LSU it can no longer use his name, image, and likeness. ESPN got a copy of the letter that was sent to the LSU athletic director and said Daniel's decision stems from the school's decision to allow cornerback DJ Pickett to wear a number 5 jersey. That's the number Daniels wore in his 2 seasons at LSU. This would mark the first time an LSU player has worn number 5 since Daniels' departure. The school hasn't retired that jersey. Music news, Rod Stewart canceling the rest of his tour after having surgery.
2: Rod Stewart is hitting pause on his One Last Farewell tour following

0: A medical procedure. Rev for the Rocker confirmed he canceled his Tuesday night performance at Rocket Arena in Cleveland shortly after postponing his Sunday concert in Cincinnati at Riverbend Music Center. The latter venue said at the time that it was due to an unforeseen but minor medical procedure that required prompt attention. The statement read in part, Stewart has successfully undergone a routine coronary stent procedure. Doctors are pleased with his recovery, and Stewart is doing very well and has returned to his normal daily activities. However, it noted that on the advice of his doctors, he will take the next 4 weeks to recuperate. Michelle Polino, Fox News.
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4: 7:25, let's go to sports, baseball, and the Carolina League. Salem beat Delmarva 10-3. Fayetteville won both games against Fredericksburg. So Fayetteville now a half game up on Salem in the Carolina League's North Division. Myrtle Beach over Hill City, it was 3-1. Major League Baseball, Toronto by Boston, 6-4. Minnesota beat the Orioles, 7-5. The Yankees by Seattle, 10-5. The Cubs edging out Washington, 12-6. Atlanta beat the Mets, 6-3. Tonight, Philadelphia will play Minnesota, the Field of Dream games, the Field of Dream game in Dyersville, Iowa. Let's go to the NBA, where former NBA MVP is calling it a career.
5: Nine-time NBA All-Star Russell Westbrook has announced his retirement after 18 seasons in the league. The 37-year-old posting on social media Wednesday that he is stepping away from the game in a video narrated by actor Michael B. Jordan. ESPN reports that Westbrook had offers to play this season but has decided to walk on his own terms. Westbrook spent a majority of his career with the Oklahoma City Thunder. He is one of three players in league history to average a triple-double in a season, which led him to an MVP award in 2017. He is the league's all-time leader in career triple-doubles and has the most career rebounds by a guard in NBA history. Tony Genualdo, Fox News.
4: All right, let's go to the WNBA winners last night. Dallas, Golden State, Minnesota. Tonight we have Washington at Las Vegas. Week one of the NFL preseason. Kicking off tonight, we have Detroit at Cincinnati, Green Bay at Pittsburgh, Atlanta at the Raiders, Indianapolis at New England, Chargers at Houston, Tennessee is at San Francisco. 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College football getting set to get underway August 29th. 8 games, including NC State at UVA. And then the high school football season begins a week from Saturday with Rye Cove at Lord Bonnetop. Golf, the FedEx St. Jude Championship getting underway this morning in Memphis. NASCAR back in Virginia this weekend. Cup Series run Saturday night at Richmond Raceway. The president of Richmond Raceway is Lori Warren. And she says, along with the racing, there will be plenty for fans to do at the racetrack.
6: The fan zone is packed this year. I don't think that there's going to be one inch that is not being utilized by some really cool activation. We've got a cornhole tournament. 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We've got the NASCAR Youth Series coming back for the second time. 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And we're going to accelerate that.
4: 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The IndyCar Series runs Sunday up in Ontario, Canada. And that's sports. WFIR.
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4: Okay, morning commute traffic rolling along nicely. We're at 67 degrees.
7: Sunny skies, increasingly humid and hot this afternoon. Storm chances increase by Friday. I'm First Alert Chief Meteorologist Justin Pavic.
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8: A local organization is preparing Mill Mountain for a new star. Roanoke's Kiwanis Club is unveiling the 2026 Star of the Year. Nancy Howell Agee. I'm WFIR's Emma Thomas.
9: A record year for tourism spending for Virginia in 2025. Some of that spending on lodging, meals, shopping, and the like happened just up the mountain in Floyd County, which is also hailing more than 40 honors it received in a Best of the Mountains Reader's Choice survey. I'm WFIR's Gene Moreno.
10: Holistic wellness is gaining traction in the Roanoke region, says the founder of a new website offering information on different modalities and the providers of those services. I'm WFIR's Denise Allen Membrano.
4: The Virginia Lottery asking residents to check for a $50,000 winning ticket that is set to expire a week from today at 5 p.m. The Powerball ticket in question was purchased at Quickie Foods on Waterlick Road in Forest in a February 21st drawing.
11: News. I'm D'Angelosi. White House Press Secretary Caroline Leavitt leaving the administration to spend some more time with her family.
12: The White House indicates there is no controversy regarding Press Secretary Caroline Leavitt's departure. She says being a mother and welcoming a new baby while working in one of the most demanding jobs in the world has been the most rewarding yet challenging season of my life, to say the least.
11: Fox's Madeline Rivera's surprise federal hearing tomorrow in the Luigi Mangione case has rumors swirling of a plea deal.
13: So in federal court, he faces two counts of stalking and could spend up to life behind bars if convicted. In state court, he faces murder charges and weapons charges. So what could a federal plea mean for the 28-year-old? Well, if in fact that is why the attorneys are meeting, it could mean that he pleads guilty to one or both of those stalking counts to avoid a federal trial.
11: Fox's Chandley Painter. 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

0: director at the Center for the Arts.
1: I think we have a really spectacular season ahead. The center opened in fall of 2013. We've had wonderful seasons every year, and I think this one probably is going to top them all in a lot of different ways.
0: The Montgomery Museum of Art and History's annual Heritage Day community event that celebrates the history, culture, and tradition of Montgomery County and the Appalachian region is back this Saturday. There's live music and much more, as Lori Tolliver Jones from the museum tells WDBJ 7.
2: We do live demonstrations. There are, again, vendors with traditional crafts. We've got live music all day. Just a way for the museum to bring the community together, and this year especially to celebrate 250 years for Montgomery County.
0: Pickin' in the Park is back at Longwood Park in Salem this Saturday with local bluegrass bands Wound Tight and Southern Rail Express. And as the headliner, the award-winning Junior Sisk with his Red Camel Collective, guitarist Andy Thomas at the Spot on Kirk this Friday, folk singer Phil Norman with a 40th anniversary tribute to Paul Simon's Graceland album this Saturday at the Spot, and tickets for longtime American rock band Pop Evil at the Exchange Music Hall on December 4th in downtown Roanoke go on sale this Friday morning. There's two opening acts as well. Check for more local events online, and that's your WFIR culture calendar.
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5: Happy Thursday, off to a warm start. Lots of sunshine through the day, increasingly humid and turning hot. High temperature at 90, a slight chance for a late day downpour. Scattered downpours a possibility overnight right through Friday afternoon. Thursday night slowed down to 72 and up to 88 on Friday with even more humidity on the way. Scattered thunderstorm chances continue this weekend. It does not look like an all-weekend washout, but be prepared that there could be some downpours around Saturday's high 82, 86 on Sunday, with that high humidity continuing. Drier conditions could return to the area early next week, if not Monday, then by Tuesday and Wednesday, turning mostly sunny with a high temperature near 90. From WDBJ 7, I'm First Alert Chief Meteorologist Justin Pavic on WFIR.
6: Right now it's fair, 67 degrees. Severe storms have wreaked havoc across the Midwest, causing tornadoes, heavy rain, flash flooding. First responders and utility crews have been working to clear roads and restore power to hundreds of thousands of customers. A four-year-old boy died in Indiana when a tree fell on a home, and a person in Ohio died during a health emergency when first responders couldn't reach him due to flooded roads. Indiana authorities were investigating whether the storms caused a reported house explosion that killed a person. More than 650,000 customers without power Wednesday afternoon in Illinois, Indiana, Ohio, Kentucky, and West Virginia. Members of President Trump's cabinet were on the aircraft used as an Air Force One decoy last month.
7: U.S. fighter jets flanked the Air Force One jet between Turkey and the U.K. last month after President Trump secretly was moved to another aircraft. A senior administration official confirms the measures taken and also says the decoy plane carried Secretary of State Marco Rubio and Treasury Secretary Scott Bessent, along with White House staff and members of the press corps. While the cabinet secretaries were told President Trump was not aboard the aircraft, other passengers, including journalists, were not. The extraordinary security measures were taken amid an assassination threat from Iran. At the White House, Jared Halpern, Fox News. Press Secretary Karoline Leavitt is leaving the administration at the end of the month. In a social media post, Leavitt says since returning to the White House following the birth of her second child in May, she has felt she cannot be the best mom her two young children deserve while devoting the constant time, energy, and attention required of the White House press secretary. President Trump says Leavitt will be one of his top outside advisors and an influential voice within the Republican Party. Leavitt is the youngest person to ever serve as White House press secretary. At the White House, Jared Halpern, Fox News.
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0: 515 pages just for fast food. 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
1: All right, weather for today. It's sunny and it is hot. We get an afternoon high at about 90. Later tonight, partly cloudy, overnight low at 72. 30% chance of a shower storm tomorrow. We have a high of 88. Saturday, a 50% chance. It will be in the low to mid 80s. Traffic flow is smooth this morning. No accidents or incidents right now. We're at 67 degrees. Heat index later today, by the way, could feel like 100 with an actual air feel of 90. Top stories ahead. We join ABC News.
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6: From ABC News, I'm Sherry Preston. It was a rainy, flooded Wednesday for the people of Indiana. Rescue crews working to assess the damage to many parts of the state following downpours and flash flooding. ABC Chief Meteorologist Ginger Z has more.
7: Nearly a foot of rain fell in some areas east of Indianapolis. Multiple water rescues, evacuations, and road closures.
8: This is just complete insanity. We're just experiencing the worst flooding I've ever seen in the history of this town, I would assume.
7: Dozens of people rescued in Cambridge City. One man seen clinging to a power pole. Drone video shows the entire town underwater.
6: Powerful monsoon storms also rolled through Arizona, flash flooding and gusty winds in Phoenix and Chandler. Military and civilian investigators on the scene of that deadly chopper crash in central Texas.
9: The Apache attack helicopter was carrying two soldiers, both of whom were killed when the aircraft went down southeast of Fort Hood, where the Apache and the crew were based. It also sparked a wildfire that forced the evacuation of several homes and has burned about 155 acres of pasture and brushland.
6: ABC's Jim Ryan. Military publications printing allegations of poor conditions aboard the USS Abraham Lincoln, which has been deployed to the Middle East in support of the war with Iran.
10: The aircraft carrier and its 5,000 sailors and Marines are now 9 months into a deployment supporting the war with Iran. And at one point, they spent 250 straight days at sea, a modern record. The Navy Times and Stars and Stripes report multiple sailors have tried to jump overboard. One wife saying her husband reached a breaking point after his deployment kept getting extended.
6: ABC's Karen Waugh. The president of Colombia says nearly 500 people are still reported missing. After this week's earthquake, 265 people died. Large parts of Western Europe sweltering once again, with Britain and France entering their fifth heat wave of the summer amid this exceptionally hot season. This is ABC News.
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6: Tomorrow, there is a hearing scheduled on a possible plea deal on federal charges for accused CEO killer Luigi Mangione.
17: We don't know what's going to happen. There could be a plea deal, but it also could be that they just wanted him to plead to the top charge. The question also winds up being if he's going to be forced.

0: to plead to a charge that could put him away for life. Why would he take a plea? Why not roll the dice at a trial? And we don't really know those answers.
1: ABC's Josh Margolin. Two different stories on what happened between a Virginia woman and a federal immigration agent who pointed a gun at her head. Here's ABC's Dave Packer.
2: A Department of Homeland Security spokesperson calls Carolina Molina an agitator who tried to run over ICE agents in Falls Church, Virginia. But Molina says that's not what happened.
3: I decided to bring out my cell phone and record. And that is when it feels like the situation changed.
2: While she admitted hurling an insult at agents out of her car window, she says,
3: as an American citizen, I have a right to my First Amendment.
2: But she denied trying to run them over. Dave Packer, ABC News.
1: New York Attorney General Letitia James says the decision by Homeland Security to spend $20 million on electric shock gloves for ICE agents is cruel and possibly in violation of several laws. The gloves send a shock similar to a taser. DHS says it'll be a de-escalation device. Sherry Preston, ABC News.
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6: Good morning, it's 8:05. No major traffic issues at the moment. 69 degrees.
7: Hot afternoon, lots of sunshine. Storm chances on the increase Friday to Saturday.
6: Top local story this hour, Roanoke's Kiwanis Club unveiling its 2026 Star of the Year later this morning with details. WFIR's Emma Thomas.
8: For the past 6 years, Roanoke's Kiwanis Club's Star of the Year program has shone a spotlight on individuals whose dedications to public service have left lasting impacts on the Valley. This year's star is Nancy Howell Agee, CEO Emeritus of Carilion Clinic. A Roanoke native, Agee began her career in healthcare at the age of 18 as a nursing student, working her way up through leadership positions until she became CEO of Carilion in 2011. Jean Bollendorf, past president of Roanoke's Kiwanis Club, says the impact Agee has had on the Valley can't be overstated.
9: She really helped grow Carilion during her tenure. I mean, some amazing things have happened during the time she was CEO. The medical school, the research center, the children's hospital.
8: She notes that Agee's care and thought for others extends even to the Star of the Year dedication ceremony held in her honor.
9: So we had the idea that we wanted to honor Nancy, and when we approached her, she agreed, but said she also wanted us to really spotlight and lift up nursing as a whole.
8: The Star of the Year plaque will bear Agee's name for visitors to see until next year's star is announced. To learn more about the Star of the Year dedication and other projects the Kiwanis Club is involved in, click the link attached to this story on WFIRnews.com. Emma Thomas, WFIR News.
6: All right, coming up, Virginia's U.S. senators calling on the Trump administration to bring home civilians being held in Russia. And proposed changes to the Head Start program draw criticism and advocates in Virginia. Joey Self.
10: And I'm Clark Palmer. Still ahead, a 2-year, $27 million project at Glen Cove Elementary School in Roanoke County celebrated completion yesterday.
7: Sunny skies, hot, increasingly humid on this Thursday. A stray afternoon thunderstorm possible, the high temperature at 90. Scattered downpours and a rumble of thunder possible overnight into Friday morning, the overnight low 72. And then spotty afternoon thunderstorms on Friday, the high temperature 88 with high humidity. From WDBJ 7, I'm meteorologist Justin Pavic on WFIR.
6: All right, no traffic issues right now as Roanoke County gets back to school today where it's 69 degrees. More news, Clark Palmer.
10: Joey, U.S. Senators Mark Warner and Tim Kaine, along with 14 of their Senate colleagues, urged the Trump administration to employ all means available to secure the release of 5 U.S. nationals who have been detained by Russia. Virginia Charles Zimmerman is one of the 5 U.S. nationals currently being detained. The group says in a statement, quote, "We deeply are concerned that the current administration has yet to utilize the authorities outlined in the Levinson Act to designate the U.S. nationals detained by the Russian Federation as wrongful detainees and elevate their cases." The Department of Health and Human Services has proposed new rules for Head Start programs that advocates say would eliminate classroom size limits, remove extra support services for children with disabilities, and

0: exclude parents from key decision-making processes. Don Ault, the executive director of the Virginia Head Start Association, tells WDBJ 7 overall the new plan would gradually dwindle down the program.
1: Children and families, especially those that are disadvantaged, are not just numbers on a page, and we can't just look at this as a budgetary item in terms of how much money they think they could save.
0: The public comment period on those proposed changes ends on October the 6th. A record year for tourism spending for Virginia in 2025, up over $1 billion from the year before. Some of that spending on lodging, meals, shopping, and the like happened just up the mountain in Floyd County, which is also hailing more than 40 honors it received in a Best of the Mountains Reader's Choice survey. More details from WFIR's G. Moreno.
2: Blue Ridge Country Magazine awarded Floyd 29 platinum awards for categories like Best Country Store, Best Place to Hear Country Music, and Best Town for the Arts. Plus 12 are the gold, silver, or bronze awards as judged by readers. Director of Tourism for Floyd County, Kathleen Legg, says smaller retailers are the heart of Floyd County tourism.
3: Floyd survives on our small businesses, put a lot of effort and pour their hearts and soul into making the visitor experience memorable. Having that honor for them means everything. And having that honor for Floyd Tourism, this is something that we can showcase more to get more people to come to Floyd and shop at our businesses.
2: Floyd Fest, which is now located in the heart of Floyd County in the town of Check, earned 4 platinum awards from readers of Blue Ridge Country Magazine. Floyd also earned a gold as the best town, city, or county on a bucket list. Like the Commonwealth as a whole, tourism numbers have risen in recent years.
3: Definitely taking up post-COVID. I think last year or maybe the year prior, they started getting a little bit slower for Floyd, but we're hoping that visitation will increase, especially with all these honors that people see that Floyd has offered. We're hoping that tourism will start continuing and increasing as well.
2: The Blue Ridge Country Magazine 2026 Best of the Mountains contest was divided into 3 regions. Floyd was part of the Upper Blue Ridge competition. Gene Moreno, WFIR News.
0: The Virginia Department of Conservation and Recreation has adopted the Mayo River State Park Master Plan, which establishes a long-term vision to guide development, conservation, and public access at Virginia's future state park in Henry County. The master plan calls for construction of a visitor center and day use facilities at the park, overnight accommodations, as well as expanded trail network and river access. The Virginia Lottery is calling on residents to be on the lookout for a $50,000 winning ticket that is set to expire a week from today at 5 p.m. The Powerball ticket in question, which was purchased at Quickie Foods on Waterlick Road in Forest, won $50,000 in a February 21st drawing. The winning numbers were 27, 28, 36, 48, and 49, with the Powerball number of 21. Live at the WFIR News Center, I'm Clark Palmer.
4: All righty, it's 8-11 up ahead. Runners came together to honor the life of an Appomattox County Sheriff's deputy. We'll tell you more about that. On the way in sports, we'll check the Carolina League baseball standings as far as the Salem Ridge Jacks are concerned. And the NFL makes a triumphant return tonight. All that and more ahead, WFIR, depend on it.
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4: Sunny, it's going to be hot today with a high of 90. Right now it's fair, 69 degrees. And more news, we take it back over to Clark Palmer.
0: Joey, a group of runners came together.

0: together yesterday to honor the life of Appomattox County Sheriff's Deputy Burley Duvall, who was killed in the line of duty while responding to a major crash on Route 460. The group, which included fellow members of law enforcement, ran a mile to honor Duvall while recognizing the realities of their profession. A two-year, $27 million project at Glen Cove Elementary School in western Roanoke County celebrated its completion yesterday with a ribbon cutting just the day before the students would be back in class, which are now all enclosed in separate, walled-in rooms, replacing the outdated open classroom concept from the 1970s. A new administrative wing was added as well. Principal April Brubaker saluted the patience demonstrated by students and staff during the upgrade process.
1: That has been magical. Multiple room changes throughout the year. Students would start in one room, and then in October, we would pack up that room, and we would have to move it again for a phasing. Our staff worked diligently to lessen the impact on students, which meant sometimes it impacted them more, where they may have an additional move in order to keep it from having the students move as much.
0: Roanoke County School Board Vice Chair Brent Hudson lauded all involved for juggling three construction projects over the past 2 years, including a similar upgrade at W.E. Cundiff Elementary and the new CTE Center that will open soon. The Roanoke Valley Holistic Hub recently launched with a mission to make holistic wellness more accessible to anyone who is interested. More from WFIR's Denise Alamembreño.
2: The Roanoke Valley Holistic Hub is a new website that puts information on holistic practitioners and their modalities in one central place. Founder Tara Jones says the goal is to make finding information simple, everything from providers to explaining what the different modalities are.
3: It's a free online resource. 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We've got about 30 practitioners, everything from, Reiki and meditation and yoga to therapy and counseling and aromatherapy and herbalism. It's kind of amazing the variety that's represented there.
2: 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And the Roanoke Valley Holistic Hub is a gateway to that.
3: One of our practitioners actually has a book. 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So there's a lot of crossover. People are really waking up to different ways of living and wanting to feel better. And we have lots and lots of folks that can help them do that.
2: The website is offering a community giveaway, a free session with one of their providers. 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Just go to holisticroanoke.com to enter by the end of the month. Denise Allen Membreño, WFIR News.
0: You're never more than 10 minutes from local news. 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I'm Clark Palmer.
4: 8:16 sports time at WFIR Baseball and the Carolina League. Salem beat Delmarva. It was 10-3. Fayetteville won both games against Fredericksburg. Fayetteville now a half game up on Salem in the Carolina League's North Division. Myrtle Beach over Hill City 3-1. Major League Baseball, Toronto by Boston 6-4. Minnesota beat Baltimore 7-5. Yankees by Seattle 10-5. The Cubs edge Washington 12-6. And Atlanta beat the Mets 6-3. The Iowa Cornfields will once again host a Major League Baseball game tonight with a preview. Fox's Tony Genualo.
5: For the first time in 4 years, Major League Baseball is back at the Field of Dreams as tonight the Philadelphia Phillies take on the Minnesota Twins in Dyersville, Iowa. Both teams enter this contest in second place in their respective divisions, trying to cling on to a wild card spot as the playoffs are fast approaching. It's the third edition of the Field of Dreams game. The stadium is built on the site of the 1989 classic starring Kevin Costner, with cornfields seen for miles beyond the outfield fence. First pitch is at 7:30 Eastern and will be streamed exclusively for the first time on Netflix. Tony Genualdo, Fox News.
4: All right, NBA, Russell Westbrook announcing Wednesday he's retiring after 18 seasons. He played his first 11 years with Oklahoma City, spent last season with Sacramento. WNBA winners Dallas, Golden State, Minnesota tonight. Washington will be at Las Vegas. Week one of the NFL preseason kicking off tonight. Detroit is at Cincinnati. Green Bay will be at Pittsburgh. Atlanta at the Raiders. Indianapolis at New England. Chargers at Houston. Tennessee at San Francisco. Tomorrow it's Miami and Washington. 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College football starts August 29th with 8 games, including NC State at UVA, the Liberty Flames. Season opener September 5th at JMU, head coach Jamie Chadwell. this week talking about his team.
6: They're a hungry group. They want to get better. I like that. If we can keep that mentality, that mindset, obviously got a lot of time here to

0: clean up some details and things, but I've enjoyed what they've shown.
1: And that audio courtesy of Liberty Football. The high school football season, by the way, begins a week from Saturday. It'll be Rye Cove at Lord Botetourt. Golf, the FedEx St. Jude Championship getting underway this morning in Memphis. IndyCar racing coming up Sunday, Ontario, Canada. For NASCAR, it's back in the Commonwealth this weekend at Richmond Raceway. Craftsman Truck Series tomorrow night. The NASCAR Cup Series coming up Saturday night. The president of Richmond Raceway, Lori Warren, talks about Saturday night's Cup race.
2: Hometown hero, Denny Hamlin. It's going to be exciting to watch him. He always performs well at Richmond Raceway. It's just a couple of races before the end of the regular season, and there's going to be that gritty, elbows-out racing that you have come to love at Richmond for those folks that are just on the cut line before the playoffs start.
1: 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And you're up to date with sports. WFIR.
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1: And a good morning to you. No traffic tie-ups or accidents at the moment. We are at 69 degrees.
4: Lots of sunshine, hot, increasingly humid. Thunderstorm chances increase later this week. I'm First Alert Chief Meteorologist Justin Pavic.
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5: For the next year, Mill Mountain is set to host a new star. The Kiwanis Club Star of the Year program returns, this time honoring a woman who reshaped the Valley's healthcare system. I'm WFIR's Emma Thomas.
6: And the winner is the Town of Floyd in Floyd County. 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I'm WFIR's Gene Moreno.
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1: Roanoke City Police Chief Scott Booth participated in a meet-and-greet event in Myrtle Beach Tuesday. Booth is currently vying to become that city's new chief of police. Booth has led Roanoke's Police Department since 2023. Time now for the Money Monitor. Wall Street, the S&P added 0.3%. The Dow fell less than a percentage point. The NASDAQ climbed 0.5%. Labor Department reporting U.S. inflation slowed last month, and a measure of underlying price pressures also cooled. That suggests higher oil and gas prices from the Iran war are only having a limited impact on broader cost in the economy. Regular gas, on average for our region, starting out the day down a penny from yesterday. We're at $3.79 a gallon.
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1: I'm Liz Klayman, and this is the Fox Business Report.
2: There's renewed enthusiasm for technology shares this morning after computer maker Lenovo reported record high revenue thanks to robust demand because of the artificial intelligence buildup. Lenovo is headquartered in Beijing, China, and Morrisville, North Carolina. Lenovo is the leading PC maker, though it's been expanding beyond computers. Apple shares are narrowly higher. The Wall Street Journal says Apple is in talks to pay publishers to improve Siri powered by artificial intelligence. Siri AI is expected to roll out later this year. AI chipmaker Cerebras lost money in the recent quarter. The loss was smaller than investors were expecting, and the company raised expectations for the year, but the stock's losing ground. That's your Fox Business Report. I'm Ginny Coselda. Invested in you.
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5: A warm start to our Thursday, hot and increasingly humid throughout the afternoon. Mostly sunny skies and just a slight chance for a late day downpour. Thursday's high temperature at 90. Scattered downpours, a rumble of thunder possible overnight into Friday afternoon. Thursday night's low 72 and quite humid on Friday, the high temperature at 88. Thunderstorm chances continue over the weekend with a nearly stationary front nearby. High Saturday and Sunday, low to mid 80s with very high humidity. Thunderstorm chances running around 40%. Early next week, it does look like we could start to dry things out, if not Monday, then Tuesday and Wednesday. Mostly sunny skies, the high temperature each day around 90, with lows dropping into the upper 60s. From WDBJ 7, I'm First Alert Chief Meteorologist Justin Pavic on WFIR.
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10: Coming up on 8:28, time for Tyler Lyon from the Grandin Film Lab at the movies. And what's playing at the historic Grandin Theater, still number one at the box office, Spider-Man Brand New Day.
11: I'm Gene Reynolds, along with Tyler Lyon from the Grandin Film Lab. Spider-Man, Brand New Day. A forgotten Peter Parker lives alone as a full-time Spider-Man until mounting pressure triggers a dangerous change and a powerful new enemy emerges. This is 4 years after No Way Home. Tom Holland is back as Peter Parker, a lonely figure now. MJ has another boyfriend, And Zendaya's back as MJ. And in the last movie, he had to wipe out her memory in order for her to survive. They don't know each other, and he's like pining for her.
12: Yeah, in a way, this is sort of a chance for audiences to get to relive the awkward, nerdy magic of Peter Parker meeting Mary Jane again.
11: I don't want to give too much away, but if you look at the trailer, he walks into a coffee shop where MJ's working, and she doesn't know him. It's going to choke some people up, people that follow the franchise. Mark Ruffalo's back as the Hulk, but maybe an older, wiser Spider-Man. That's what some of the reviews are saying.
12: I think it's going to be Spider-Man with a little bit of a more mature edge to him, but still have that boyish wiliness too. I think what I'm really excited for with this one is some long overdue fan service from the studio. Spider-Man and the Hulk probably having a fight scene. Spider-Man getting to team up with the Punisher, which fans have long, you know, been hoping to see on the big screen. I feel like, especially with the Spider-Man films, that's where Marvel does their best kind of standalone work, where it's more accessible to people. That's because also there's a more cultural awareness of the character, because going all the way back to the Tobey Maguire films in the early 2000s, it's just really hard for people to not have some cultural awareness of the character in any fashion.
11: And it looks like the bad guy here is Scorpion, played by Michael Mando.
12: There is, and supposedly there's rumors of a mystery villain that has not been leaked, which for a movie of this pedigree and notoriety is impressive if that's the case.
11: Kind of the summer of Tom Holland. First Odyssey 2 weeks ago, now Spider-Man.
12: Yeah, I think another thing this movie has going for it is how much the fans love seeing the real life dynamic between Tom Holland and Zendaya, who are now married since the last movie. It'll be interesting to watch them play people who don't know each other in a movie.
10: Well, that was Tyler Lyon at the movie Spider-Man Brand New Day, playing this weekend at the Grand Inn Theater. No traffic issues at the moment. Roanoke County Schools getting back at it today, so be aware of, look out for the kids and the school buses out and about this morning. Top local stories on the way, couple of minutes.
13: I'm Emma Thomas. For the next year, Mill Mountain is set to host a new star.
11: I'm Gene Reno. A record year for tourism spending in Virginia. Some of that happened in Floyd County, which is also hailing more than 40 honors it received in a 2026 Best of the Mountain survey.
14: I'm Denise Allen Membreño. Holistic healing focuses on the whole person, mind, body, and spirit. Learn more coming up.
10: All right, it's going to be partly to mostly sunny today, a hot wind with a high of 90, partly cloudy skies tonight. Overnight low is at 72. We get a 30% chance for rain and storms tomorrow with a high of 88. And then on Saturday, a 50% chance of a shower storm will be in the low to mid 80s. Again, no traffic issues at the moment that we know of, and we do have 69 degrees. Update on the headlines this half hour. We join ABC News.
15: ABC News, I'm Sherry Preston. More rain expected today in parts of the Midwest, already waterlogged after heavy floods. Here's ABC's Sophie Flay.
16: Water reaching the roofs of some homes, cars completely submerged. Many highways impassable. In Cambridge City, east of Indianapolis, one man clinging to a utility pole as he waited for rescue teams to reach him. Crews going door to door in Muncie, pulling people to safety. For many residents, they say the flooding happened with little warning.
15: Two soldiers killed in Texas when their Apache attack helicopter crashed near Fort Hood, setting off a brush fire. No word yet on why the chopper went down. Britain and France are in the midst of another heat wave. Forecasters in the UK say temperatures there could hit 100 degrees. Uncertainty about when there might be a deal to reopen the Strait of Hormuz is keeping oil prices up, and that's driving gas prices up again, too. Gas Buddy says national average for a gallon of regular, $4.04. This is ABC News.
4: This is the Roanoke Valley's Morning News with Joey Self on WFIR Roanoke.
10: Good morning. It's 8:31, 69 degrees.
5: Warm afternoon with lots of sunshine. Storm chances increase later this week.
10: Top local story, Roanoke's Kiwanis Club honoring their six-star of the year this morning. WFIR's Emma Thomas with that story.
13: Roanoke's Kiwanis Club has unveiled this year's Star of the Year, their annual honor designed to highlight community members who embody a spirit of service. Nancy Howell Agee, CEO of Carilion Clinic from 2011 to 2024, now CEO Emeritus of the healthcare group, will receive the honor. Under Agee's leadership, Carilion Clinic became a fully integrated physician-led clinic with a children's hospital, a medical school, and a research institute in partnership with Virginia Tech. Gene Bollendorf, past president of Roanoke's Kiwanis Club, says Agee embodies a selfless commitment to her community, noting Agee's request that the dedication ceremony for her plaque's unveiling focus on the work of Roanoke's nurses instead of her own achievements.
17: that's really going to be the primary focus. It's not just Nancy, but also the nursing field as a whole and the care that nurses are giving to people in our community.
13: Bullendorf says for the next year, visitors to the Roanoke Star will be greeted by a plaque bearing AG's name.
17: The plaque is placed beside the walkway leading up to the star, so folks can see that sign anytime, and it will, you know, say on it who the Star of the Year is.
13: To learn more about the Star of the Year project and other projects the Kiwanis Club is involved in, click the link attached to this story on WFIRnews.com. Emma Thomas, WFIR News.
10: All right, coming up, a man facing 21 felony charges after an investigation in Franklin County. And Roanoke City's current police chief remains a finalist for another job. I'm Chowie Self.
18: And I'm Clark Palmer. Still ahead, traffic safety experts say the Commonwealth does not have a critical tool to identify drivers impaired by marijuana.
5: Sunny skies, warm, increasingly humid on this Thursday. The high temperature at 90. And also the potential for a late-day spotty shower thunderstorm. Scattered downpours, a rumble of thunder possible overnight into Friday morning down to 72. And then scattered thunderstorms possible late Friday at 40%. Hot and humid, the high temperature at 88 degrees. From WDBJ 7, I'm meteorologist Justin Pavic on WFIR.
10: All right, traffic looks good. We fare 69 degrees. More news, Clark Palmer.
18: Joy, the Franklin County Sheriff's Office has arrested a man following an investigation into child sex abuse. 36-year-old Jorge Burciaga is currently facing 21 felony charges, including 9 counts of possession of child pornography. He is being held without bond at the Franklin County Jail. 4 men have been sentenced in connection with the Radford shooting in April of last year at a home near the Radford University campus. 23-year-old Trevion Johnson was sentenced to 9 years in prison. 24-year-old Dominic Anderson received an 8-year sentence, while 23-year-old Cindy Schwartz was sentenced to 4 years in prison. And 48-year-old Robert Leonard Jr. is set to serve 3 years in prison. Prosecutors say 3 of the men conspired to enter the home and steal cannabis that was being sold by Leonard Jr. Roanoke City Police Chief Scott Booth participated in a meet-and-greet event in Myrtle Beach, South Carolina on Tuesday. Booth is currently vying to become Myrtle Beach's new chief of police. Booth has led the Star City's police department since 2023 and previously served in the same role for the city of Danville. The city of Salem is in the process of joining Roanoke City, Blacksburg, Christiansburg, and Lynchburg in enacting a $10 storm water utility fee that will be attached to the monthly water and sewer bill. Will Simpson, engineer for the City of Salem and assistant director of community development, told members of council that addressing aging infrastructure, the effects of intense storms, and sediment buildup are the reasons for the fee.
19: We've got infrastructure that was put in 50, 60 years ago, and you know, it's kind of one of those out of sight, out of mind type things. So those are things that we need to look at improving in the city to help with our permits.
18: The fee will have a second reading on August the 24th. And the winner is the town of Floyd and Floyd County. The readers of Blue Ridge Country Magazine voted for the 2026 Best of the Mountains Awards, and Floyd took home more than 40 top finishes, as WFIR's G. Morano tells us.
20: 29 in the platinum category, 11 more gold, silver, or bronze recognitions for categories like Best Place for Agritourism, Farmers Markets to Savor Southern Food, to Go Hiking or Antiquing, for the Arts, and much more. Director of Tourism for Floyd County, Kathleen Legg, says with gas prices and living expenses higher these days, come check out Floyd as a nearby getaway destination.
21: We've definitely seen more day trippers coming up to Floyd just because of overall prices, especially for people flying. But Roanoke's just a short drive up Bent Mountain. You can even take the Blue Ridge Parkway to get here. So it's a short drive, but with everything that we have to do in Floyd, you can definitely stay for a couple days, make it a weekend trip.
20: Blue Ridge Country also cited Floyd as the best family destination in the upper Blue Ridge region. Hotel Floyd received several Best of awards, and the now restored Mabry Mill along the Blue Ridge Parkway was a platinum winner for the best historic attraction.
21: Whether someone's coming here for hiking and outdoor recreation, like ziplining or horseback riding, if someone's coming for live music, I know we're famous for the Friday Night Jamboree. We have the Arts and Culture. The Floyd Living Traditions Festival is coming up in a few weeks in August. We also have wineries, distillery, brewery. Whatever you're looking for, most likely Floyd has it.
20: Kathleen Legg is hoping that even more people will visit Floyd after Blue Ridge Country cited them more than 40 times in its 2026 Best of the Mountains Reader's Choice Awards. Gene Morano, WFIR News.
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10: All right, we've got more of your top local news on the way this morning, including a pediatric applied behavior analysis program launching in Roanoke, Health Check Sports. 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
10: Sunny and hot today, 90, partly cloudy tonight, 72, and a 30% chance of rain tomorrow with an afternoon high at about 88. Hazy right now, 69 degrees, back over 2, Clock Palmer.
18: Joey, traffic safety experts at a recent summit said the Commonwealth does not have a critical tool to identify drivers impaired by marijuana. This comes as Virginia prepares to welcome cannabis shops next year. Experts are calling on Virginia to adopt oral fluid drug testing, which is the equivalent to a breathalyzer for alcohol. VIA Centers for Neurodevelopment launched its Pediatric Applied Behavior Analysis Program in Roanoke on Wednesday. The clinic will offer early intervention services for children diagnosed with autism. The program serves children ages 18 months to 6 years with a focus on school readiness and foundational learning skills. The clinic is actively enrolling students. Massage, meditation, aromatherapy, and yoga are some examples of the modalities you can learn about when you pay a visit to the Roanoke Valley Holistic Hub website. As WFIR's Denise Alamembrano tells us, the goal of the new site is to make it easy to access holistic health care.
1: 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So she founded the Roanoke Valley Holistic Hub.
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16: Hot weather doesn't have to stop your exercise routine. Dr. Laura Marsh of Texas A&M University says hydration is key. And instead of choosing between water or beverages with electrolytes, she recommends drinking a bottle of water and alternating with a small or medium-sized Gatorade or Powerade or electrolyte packet. What to wear is also important, keeping in mind cotton holds moisture rather than wicking it away. That can make it harder to maintain a healthy body temperature. Outdoor enthusiasts should also be mindful of the time of day they're exercising. Marsh suggests doing outdoor activities in the cooler periods, like morning or evening. And if it's really hot out, people should limit the amount of time spent exercising. The Centers for Disease Control and Prevention says watch out for signs of overheating, like muscle cramping, heavy sweating, shortness of breath, dizziness, headaches, and nausea. For more health news, go to foxnewshealth.com. 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
3: What they have been doing is they won't publicly, with the exception of John Fetterman, criticize the real power in their party, the DSA Communist Socialist. However, in the case of why also was it closer in Michigan with El Sayed? Why was it, you know, closer? Why did Francesca Hung lose by 3,000 votes after she was projected to win by 20? Because behind

0: Behind the scenes, the Democratic Party was running smear campaigns and spending tens of millions of dollars, according to my sources on the ground in both Wisconsin and Michigan that have been telling me that, because they wanted them both to lose. They wanted this lady in Minnesota to lose, too.
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4: Good morning. It's 8:44, and it's time now for sports. Let's begin with baseball and the Carolina League. Salem beat Delmarva 10-3. Fayetteville won both games against Fredericksburg. So Fayetteville now a half game up on Salem in the Carolina League's North Division. Myrtle Beach over Hill City 3-1. Big leagues last night. We had Toronto by Boston 6-4. Minnesota beat Baltimore 7-5. Yankees by Seattle 10-5. The Cubs edge Washington 12-6. Atlanta beat the Mets 6-3. Tonight, Philly plays Minnesota in the Field of Dreams game. That'll be in Dyersville, Iowa. NBA, Russell Westbrook announcing Wednesday he's retiring after 18 seasons. He played his first 11 years with Oklahoma City and spent last season with Sacramento. Meanwhile, one of the most historic franchises in the NBA has been sold again. To bring us up to date, here is Fox's Tony Genualo.
5: The Los Angeles Lakers are reportedly being sold to Josh Kushner and Bob Iger for a record-breaking price of $12.5 billion. ESPN was first to report the sale, which is now the largest for a North American sports franchise. The move is seen as a surprise, as Kushner and Iger had been working together on landing a possible expansion franchise in Las Vegas. And also because the Lakers were sold just last year by the Buss family to Mark Walter, who bought them for $10 billion. But they've been sold again, creating $2.5 billion profit in 10 months. The sale still needs approval from the NBA's Board of Governors, whose next board meeting is set for September in New York. Tony Genualdo, Fox News.
4: Meanwhile, WNBA winners were Dallas, Golden State, Minnesota tonight. Washington is at Las Vegas. Week one of the NFL preseason kicking off tonight. Detroit at Cincinnati, Green Bay at Pittsburgh, Atlanta at the Raiders, Indianapolis at New England. The Chargers at Houston, Tennessee will be at San Francisco tomorrow. Miami at Washington. 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College football starts August 29th with 8 games, including NC State at UVA. And the high school football season begins a week from Saturday with Ryan Cove and Lord Bonneton. Meanwhile, Liberty University kicking off their season September 5th in Harrisonburg against JMU. Flames head coach Jamie Chadwell talked about what they've been working on thus far in practice.
6: We've gotten through a lot of situations, a lot of different things from third down and red zone and different things, and throwing a lot at them. We're making some mistakes mentally, but there's not been a lot of physical mistakes and mentality mistakes, which is great to see. And so we'll continue to improve the mental errors.
4: Let's go to golf. The FedEx St. Jude Championship underway this morning in Memphis. IndyCar Racing Sunday, that'll be Ontario, Canada. NASCAR in the Commonwealth this weekend. Tomorrow night, the Craftsman Truck Series. Saturday night, the Cup Series at Richmond Raceway. Lori Warren, president of Richmond Raceway, on how to get information and tickets for the big races this weekend.
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4: And a good morning to you on this Thursday, where Roanoke County gets back to school today. We have Hazy conditions, 69 degrees.
8: Sunny skies, increasingly humid and hot this afternoon. Storm chances increase by Friday. I'm First Alert Chief Meteorologist Justin Pavic.
4: Morning commute traffic is good right now. Top local stories.
9: A local organization is preparing Mill Mountain for a new star. Roanoke's Kiwanis Club is unveiling the 2026 Star of the Year. Nancy Howell, AG. I'm WFIR's Emma Thomas.
10: A record year for tourism spending for Virginia in 2025. Some of that spending on lodging, meals, shopping, and the like happened just up the mountain in Floyd County, which is also hailing more than 40 honors it received in a Best of the Mountains Reader's Choice survey. I'm WFIR's Jean Moreno.
11: Holistic wellness is gaining traction in the Roanoke region, says the founder of a new website offering information on different modalities and the providers of those services. I'm WFIR's Denise Allen. Membrano.
4: The Virginia Lottery asking residents to check for a $50,000 winning ticket that is set to expire a week from today, 5 p.m. The Powerball ticket in question was purchased at Quickie Foods on Waterlick Road in Forest in a February 21st drawing.
12: News. I'm CJ Papa. President Trump searching for a new White House press secretary now that Caroline Leavitt says she's leaving at the end of the month. White House Deputy Chief of Staff for Policy Stephen Miller speaking to Fox.
13: She has served this president so well, this administration so well, this country so well, and very importantly, she's been a role model to millions and millions of young women all across this country.
12: Fox's Peter Ducey at the White House with the president's reaction.
14: Caroline will now be one of my top outside advisors and an influential voice within the Republican Party as we work to defy history and conclusively win the midterm elections.
12: Flooding and fog closing or delaying schools in parts of Indiana drenched by storms over the past 2 days. More than 250,000 power outages remain this morning statewide. 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
15: I'm Clark Palmer with your WFIR News Extra. With a new school year underway for area students, Dr. Jessica Cromer with Floyd County Public Schools says getting back into the swing of things is just as important as grabbing new supplies.
16: I know in my house we're staying up late, and so we're going to have to start moving that bedtime back because it's going to be a long day. And their brains from growing and just learning all day, they're very tired that first week.
17: The Federal Reserve Bank of New York says collectively Americans put $21 billion more on their credit cards in the second quarter of this year, totaling a whopping $1.26 trillion, just shy of an all-time credit card debt level set in the fourth quarter of last year. Rising prices for gas and groceries clearly pinching our pockets. The percentage of credit card balances that were more than 90 days delinquent jumped from just over 7% in 2022 to almost 13% this year. Sherry Preston, ABC News.
18: Just over a week ago in Richmond, Texas, the Gerber family was asleep when their goose, named Goosey, suddenly began honking loudly and wouldn't stop. The noise woke the family, who discovered a barn on their property was on fire and rushed outside to keep the flames from spreading. Security video captured Goosey honking as the fire burned. The family had brought him home just 4 months earlier after a poultry expo. No people or animals were hurt in the fire, and Goosey is now getting credit for helping save the family's property. Matt Murphy, Fox News.
4: Good morning. It is 8:51. More than 1 million people expected to attend the Iowa State Fair opens its gates today for a 10-day run.
19: A tradition that dates back to 1854, though the Iowa State Fair has moved a bit from Fairfield to Iowa City in Dubuque, to where it's been held for generations, the Des Moines Fairground, where lines of people are expected through August 23rd, with a massive focus on the state's agriculture.
20: Whether it's the butter cow, the fruits and vegetables, the flowers, the vendors. This year we've got a brand new exhibit under the grandstand about America 250, so lots of things for you to see and do.
19: The Iowa State Fair's Jeremy Parsons, it's the fourth largest state fair. Yelp also releasing its top rankings for best state fair foods. Iowa comes in third, behind Wisconsin and Minnesota. Jeff Manosso, Fox News.
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0: solely claiming the fourth longest command in the chart's history. The single first led the list in February, topping Last Night from Morgan Wallen in 2023, but still below Old Town Road from Lil Nas X featuring Billy Ray Cyrus in 2019 and Shaboozy's A Bar Song Tipsy in 2024. And the record holder, even though it's a holiday track, All I Want for Christmas Is You by Mariah Carey, which leads with 22 weeks at number one, spanning holiday seasons from 2019 through 2026.

0: Scattered thunderstorm chances continue this weekend. It does not look like an all-weekend washout, but be prepared that there could be some downpours around Saturday's high 82, 86 on Sunday with that high humidity continuing. Drier conditions could return to the area early next week, if not Monday, then by Tuesday and Wednesday, turning mostly sunny with a high temperature near 90. From WDBJ 7, I'm First Alert Chief Meteorologist Justin Pavic on WFIR.
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2: 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That one comes with a 30x zoom on the camera. The phones are made with Google Gemini artificial intelligence in mind and will be able to deliver some advanced features, such as now having Google's live transcribe be able to interpret American Sign Language. It makes use of the cameras on the phone and gives the user a readout of what someone using ASL is saying. Also out soon will be the new Google Pixel Watch 5 and a new gadget called the Pixel Tag. It's a locator tool competing with Apple's AirTag. 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
3: These are your political insights from ABC News. A federal lawsuit filed Wednesday accusing the Trump administration of violating the First Amendment by selling special advance access to Truth Social posts before they go public. The complaint filed in the Southern District of New York says, quote, "This scheme is profoundly corrupt." A high-profile departure at the White House, the president announcing that Caroline Leavitt will be stepping down as press secretary at the end of the month to spend more time with her family. Leavitt welcomed her second child in May. Some of the polls were way off in Wisconsin leading up to Tuesday's Democratic primary for governor, with several showing Democratic Socialist Francesca Hong with a comfortable lead. But the vote turned out to be a nail-biter, with moderate candidate David Crowley ultimately victorious. Lots of theories from voters making up their minds at the last minute. Crowley's late endorsement from popular Governor Tony Evers and younger voters not showing up in the numbers that pollsters expected. Sherry Preston, ABC News.
4: It's August 13th, and this is your Fox Daily Snapshot. Today is International Left-Handers Day. It's been celebrated since 1976, but only 10% of the population is left-handed. Various items made especially for those who are left-handed can cost more than their right-handed counterparts. Scissors, knives, and even school desks can see a markup of almost 75% more. On this day, South Park debuts on Comedy Central in 1997. The animated series, created by Trey Parker and Matt Stone, follows the lives and adventures of four boys. Eric Cartman.
5: I'm sailing away.
4: Kenny McCormick, Kyle Pavlovsky, and Stan Marsh in a fictional town called South Park, Colorado. Born on this day in 1926, Fidel Castro, the dictator, ruled Cuba from 1959 to 2008. Famed sharpshooter Annie Oakley, born in 1860. I'm CJ Papa. That's your Fox Daily Snapshot.
1: Running the table, someone else's table. Good morning, I'm Jay Reynolds. Tampa Bay Rays with a successful 9-game road trip.
6: That's your ball game, and the Rays finish off a clean sweep of the A's, the Mariners, and the Rockies. Their first ever 9-0 road trip.
1: They sweep the A's, 620 WDAE, the Rays' recent run, giving them baseball's best record. Brewers are swept in San Diego. Padres getting an 11th-inning walk-off yesterday. Dodgers 4-2 over the Royals. Mookie Betts and Shohei Ohtani with home runs. Diamondbacks lose 6-4 to Colorado. Cardinals beat the Phillies 7-1. Braves get past the Mets 6-3. Blue Jays 6-4 over the Red Sox. Boston's dropped 5 straight after the 9-game win streak. Yankees double up the Mariners 10-5. Cubs 12-6 over the Nationals. 3 homers, 7 RBI for Alex Bregman. Chicago was back within 3 in the division. NBA, Russell Westbrook retiring after 18 seasons. Lakers are reportedly being sold again for a record $12.5 billion to Josh Kushner and Bob Iger, who were in the mix for an expansion team in Las Vegas.
7: Why buy Vegas when you can buy LA? When you can buy an established team and brand with a superstar that's in place for basically the same amount of money that they were going to have to go for in Vegas.
1: ESPN's Ramona Shelburne, NBA Board of Governors, needs to approve the move. WNBA links hold off the Fire for a four-point win. They led by as much as 29. Valkyries by 20 over Chicago, their fifth consecutive win. Wings get 22.

0: Americans were allegedly paid $30,000 to say, "I do." According to the indictment, some of the fake weddings were held at restaurants where the couples changed into traditional Chinese wedding attire to make the ceremonies look real.
1: Whole Foods is now recalling some prepared foods made with jalapenos that could be contaminated with salmonella. The outbreak has left more than 300 people sick across 27 states. Nobody's come forward yet to claim the billion-dollar Powerball jackpot. Only one ticket sold in the state of Illinois matched all the numbers in the Powerball. The winner will get $450 million if they take the lump sum. I'm Sherry Preston, ABC News.
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3: Weather every 30 minutes on WFIR. Sunny and hot today, highs in the low 90s. Tonight, skies reportedly cloudy with lows in the low 70s. Slight chance of rain tomorrow, otherwise mostly cloudy with highs in the low 90s. And a continued chance of showers and storms on Saturday, highs in the upper 80s. Weather every 30 minutes on News Talk, WFIR, 107.3 FM. 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
4: 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Rena Roy, ABC News, New York.

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4: I'm Clark Palmer with your WFIR News Extra. With a new school year underway for area students, Dr. Jessica Cromer with Floyd County Public Schools says getting back into the swing of things is just as important as grabbing new supplies.
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4: It's 9:32. I'm Clark Palmer, live in the WFIR News Center. Our topical story this hour: U.S. Senators Mark Warner and Tim Kaine, along with 14 of their Senate colleagues, are urging the Trump administration to employ all means available to secure the release of five U.S. nationals who have been detained by Russia. Virginian Charles Zimmerman is one of the five U.S. nationals currently being detained. The group in a statement says, "We are deeply concerned that the current administration has not yet utilized authorities outlined in the Levinson Act to designate the U.S. nationals detained by the Russian Federation as wrongful detainees and elevate their cases." The group Bedford Citizens Against Data Centers held an informational meeting last night to answer questions about how to prevent a data center from coming to the county. Bedford County currently has no plans for a data center. Resident Diane Wallace tells WDBJ 7 elected officials need to hear from the community.
8: I think they need to pay attention to the people who put them in office, because we put them there for a reason and they need to represent us. And we're speaking up about how we feel, so they need to listen.
4: Organizers say the high turnout for the meeting signals the potential for a high community impact. Now, let's get the top national stories from ABC News.
9: ABC News, I'm Sherry Preston. Prices still going up at the wholesale level, but not quite as fast as they have been. The producer price index out this morning shows inflation running at 4.7% last month compared to a year ago. We're learning more about the decision to sneak President Trump off the plane and onto another one when leaving Turkey last month. The switch triggered by intelligence suggesting an Iranian cell might have made it into Turkey to try to assassinate him. ABC's Mary Bruce.
10: The ruse shrouded in secrecy, with only a handful of top aides aware of what was happening.

0: The plane carrying Trump was escorted by F-35 fighter jets, standard protocol for Air Force One. So too was the old Air Force One, something highly unusual for a plane not carrying the president.
1: Two Army soldiers killed when their Apache helicopter crashed near Fort Hood in Texas. Executives with the Chicago Bears are expected to give an update today amid speculation they may move the team to Indiana. This is ABC News.
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3: Weather every 30 minutes on WFIR. Sunny and hot today. Highs in the low 90s. Tonight, partly cloudy. Lows in the low 70s. Slight chance of rain tomorrow. Otherwise, cloudy with highs in the low 90s. And we have a continued chance of showers and storms as we reach Saturday. Highs in the upper 80s. Right now, it is mostly cloudy and 69 degrees here at News Talk WFIR 107.3 FM. Depend on it.

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9: Pat Gray, Jeff Fisher for Glenn this week. Caroline Leavitt leaving the White House. You know, I hate to see her go. She did a really good job dealing with the TDS infected media.
10: Yeah, yes, she did.
9: So who's next? Who's next up? I'd love to see Stephen Miller. He's not going to do it. But man, he'd That's be great at that happen. Job.
10: Yeah, he could. Stephen could, he could do what he does now.
9: Oh my gosh. Then it'd be great if he did both jobs.
10: Yeah, he could do them both.
9: Yeah, why not? Either he or Marco Rubio.
10: Well, Marco's
9: but both
10: got
9: of them have
10: jobs. Yeah.
9: Big jobs.
10: I can see Trump asking Stephen, look, dude.
9: I need you.
10: Do it.
9: I need you in that position.
10: Yeah.
9: But we were thinking, what caused her? And sure, she wants to spend more time with her kids.
10: Of course. That's
9: She's got two
10: that's
9: of them
10: the
9: now.
10: Excuse. And she just had.

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4: It's 10:31. I'm Clark Palmer, live in the WFIR News Center. Our topical story this hour: Roanoke City Police Chief Scott Booth participated in a meet-and-greet event in Myrtle Beach, South Carolina on Tuesday. Booth is currently vying to become Myrtle Beach's new chief of police. Booth has led the Star City's police department since 2023 and previously served in the same role in the city of Danville. The Roanoke Valley Holistic Hub recently launched with a mission to make holistic wellness more accessible to anyone who would be interested. More from WFIR's Denise Alamemreño.
5: The Roanoke Valley Holistic Hub is a new website that puts information on holistic practitioners and their modalities in one central place. Founder Tara Jones says the goal is to make finding information simple, everything from providers to explaining what the different modalities are.
6: It's a free online resource. We're offering, up to 37 different modalities now. We've got about 30 practitioners, everything from, Reiki and meditation and yoga to therapy and counseling and aromatherapy and herbalism. It's kind of amazing, the variety that's represented there.
5: She says more and more people are looking for alternative ways to heal and stay healthy. And the Roanoke Valley Holistic Hub is a gateway to that.
6: 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So there's a lot of crossover. People are really waking up to different ways of living and wanting to feel better. And we have lots and lots of folks that can help them do that.
5: The website is offering a community giveaway, a free session with one of their providers. 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Just go to holisticroanoke.com to enter by the end of the month. Denise Allen Membreño, WFIR News.
4: The Virginia Lottery is asking residents to check for a $50,000 winning ticket that is set to expire a week from today at 5 p.m. The Powerball ticket in question, which was purchased at a Quickie Foods in Forest, won $50,000 during a February 21st drawing. Now, let's get the top national stories from ABC News.
7: ABC News, I'm Sherry Preston. Wholesale inflation dropping last month as gas prices dropped ever so slightly on hopes that the war with Iran will end soon. Initial applications for state jobless benefits been creeping up again, says ABC's Jim Ryan.
8: The four-week moving average of unemployment claims is still below 200,000, but the number filed last week alone rose to 209,000. Considering the job losses reflected in last month's unemployment report, analysts see the slight uptick in weekly jobless filings as a sign of relative stability in the labor market.
7: Treasury Secretary Scott Bessent says whoever leaked the story about the decoy plane President Trump was taken off of while leaving Turkey last month has committed treason and that whoever it is will be found. President Trump is being sued in federal court to stop him from making money off new paid service at a social media company that lets paying customers get a first look at his posts. The plaintiffs call it a blatant corruption. Truth Social says it's a left-wing attempt to silence the president. This is ABC News.
4: Weather every 30 minutes on WFIR. Plenty of heat and sunshine likely today. Highs in the low 90s. Tonight, look for partly cloudy skies with lows in the low 70s. Slight chance of rain tomorrow. Otherwise, mostly cloudy. Highs in the low 90s. And a continued chance of showers and storms as we start the weekend on Saturday. Highs creep down into the upper 80s. Right now, it is mostly cloudy and 75 degrees here at News Talk WFIR. 107.3 FM and always at WFIRnews.com. 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
2: 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A key reading on inflation focused on prices. The wholesale level is out this morning.
3: The producer price index for July suggests inflation remained tame at the wholesale level. The PPI was flat after a decline in June, reflecting lower energy prices, though oil and gasoline prices were elevated in July.
2: Fox's Ginny Cassola. U.S. Ambassador to Israel Mike Huckabee says the U.S. Embassy stepped in, rejecting claims the U.S. did nothing when a Palestinian family was harassed in a West Bank settlement. He called those responsible Israeli terrorists. The Fox weather forecast calls for clearing today in Des Moines for day one of the Iowa State Fair.
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2: Jeremy Parsons, CEO of the fair. 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

0: today, highs in the low 90s. Tonight, skies will be partly cloudy with lows in the low 70s. Slight chance of rain tomorrow, otherwise mostly cloudy with highs in the low 90s. And a continued chance of showers and storms on Saturday, highs in the upper 80s. Weather every 30 minutes on News Talk, WFIR, 107.3 FM. 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

0: So apparently the answer is yes on Tim, Sarah Tim McBride has had the surgery.
1: So,
0: wow.
1: Is it she? 100%.
0: Did she have the chromosomes changed as well?
1: Don't start bogging me down with your little. That's okay. The right wing hate that comes out of you.
0: Talking point.
1: Yeah,
0: that narrative I'm so highly paid to expound on.
1: That's
0: for
1: it,
0: the Republicans.
1: Right there.
0: Yeah. So that should be another $1,000 in the bank account right there.
1: I'll check my PayPal.
0: You know, and the other thing that's been happening is that women are not protected anymore. Women have gone, and their rights and their sensibilities have been tossed right out the window in favor of the trans rights and the trans sensibilities. And that's another thing that society is pushing back on ever so slightly. Hey, what if women are uncomfortable with men with their dangling unit in a locker room and they don't want to see it and they shouldn't have to do that?
2: Tough.
0: Right. That's right.
2: Why do you hate?
0: I don't. I just don't want to see your dangling unit in a female locker room.
1: You know what? Your membership has been canceled.
0: And that's exactly that happened.
1: Get out.
0: That happened.
1: Get out.
0: Was it Planet Fitness?
1: LA Fitness did that. I think the Y did that.
0: Wow.
1: Yeah, there's been a couple.
0: Couple.
1: I mean, the Planet Fitness has been in the news multiple times. And the Y, I don't remember if there's been more than one at the Y, but there possibly has.
0: Meanwhile, we've got this person, this man back in 2018 was a man and then started identifying as a woman. Rachel McKinnon became the first transgender identifying athlete to win the Women's Masters Track Cycling World Championships England. Then Rachel won a second title the next year.
1: Oh, my gosh.
0: Yeah.
1: She's athletic. She's a very athletic person.
0: Yeah, very, very. Even told Sky News at the time that the obvious advantage that he had over female competitors.
1: I thought she was a she.
0: Didn't mean he should be excluded from competing against them. So kind of admitted, I have an advantage over them. But so?
1: Well, I know I have an advantage, but I identify as a female. I feel like a female everywhere I go and everything I do. Yeah. So I'm a female.
0: So eventually British Cycling put a stop to that. They said, okay, you got to be a biological female.
1: Sure, holding down the woman again.
0: So that kept McKinnon now out of competition. So now at 44, Rachel McKinnon, who is now going by Veronica Ivy, is competing in Canadian women's golf. So switch from British Cycling to women's golf in Canada.
1: And that was just the wrong name for her. So Veronica Ivy is the name. That is her name. Maybe that's hers right now.
0: Yes.
1: Veronica Ivy. Yeah. That's the one that represents her.
0: And she just won a championship in that particular competition.
1: Congratulations.
0: As well. So, wow. What a talented woman. And lovely, too. We don't have time to show the photo, but you would be blown away. You'd fall in love. Absolutely lovely.
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0: It's 11:31. I'm Clark Palmer, live at the WFIR News Center. Our topical story this hour, before leaving for an August recess, the United States Senate did not approve the Save America Act, which calls for residents who are registering to vote or prove their citizenship using documents, including a passport or birth certificate. Fifth District U.S. Congressman John McGuire tells Newsmax he believes there can be bipartisan support for what he believes are improved voter ID laws.
11: Democrats, Republicans, and Independents want U.S. citizens only vote in U.S. elections. And they even agree overwhelmingly that we should have a photo ID. But Democrats in the House and the Senate are blocking the Save America Act. Americans want the Save America Act. We've passed it out of the House of Representatives many times. It goes over to the U.S. Senate and gets stalled.
0: Opponents of the Save America Act believe it would create barriers that may prevent eligible Americans from voting and increase the likelihood of being wrongfully purged from a state's voter rolls. Traffic safety experts at a recent summit said the Commonwealth of Virginia does not have a critical tool in place to identify drivers impaired by marijuana. This comes as the Commonwealth prepares to welcome around 350 cannabis shops next year when legal retail selling of marijuana is enacted. Ryan Smith, Senior Director of Traffic Safety and Research and Innovation at Responsibility.org, tells WDBJ7 Virginia needs to expand its toolbox before recreational marijuana begins.
12: The key to addressing drug impaired driving is making sure we've got all the tools in our toolkit available to address the harms that we're seeing. It's new technologies such as oral fluid testing. It's law enforcement and the trainings that we talked about, better training for judges and prosecutors, education for the public so they know the risks.
0: Smith says oral fluid drug testing is equivalent to a breathalyzer test for alcohol. Now, let's get the top national stories from ABC News.
13: ABC News, I'm Sherry Preston. Oklahoma has put a man to death for killing his girlfriend in 2005. It is the first of 3 executions set for the same day across the country today. Executions also set for Alabama and Tennessee. Concern for U.S. sailors deployed to the Middle East 9 months into their mission. The Navy Times and Stars and Stripes reporting that multiple service members have tried to jump overboard after describing moldy showers, broken toilets, and a lack of hygiene products. ABC News contributor Mick Mulroy.
14: It really set a record for continuous days at sea, so without a port call. And that causes a lot of the issues, of course, because supplies run very short and days become essentially continuous. But it's important also to point out that this crew has done an exceptional job at carrying out the mission.
13: More strong thunderstorms in the Midwest. Nearly 9 feet of rain fell in areas east of Indianapolis. 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
15: Weather every 30 minutes on WFIR, and news and weather is brought to you this hour by Whistler Plumbing and Air. Sunny and hot possibility today, highs in the low 90s. Tonight, look for partly cloudy skies with lows in the low 70s. Slight chance of rain tomorrow, although it's mostly cloudy, highs in the low 90s. And we have a continued chance of showers and thunderstorms as we begin the weekend on Saturday, highs in the upper 80s. Right now, it is mostly cloudy and 80 degrees here at News Talk, WFIR, 107.3 FM, and always at WFIRnews.com. 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
1: I'm Susan Lee, and this is the Fox Business Report.
2: Stocks are higher. The S&P has been trading in record territory, topping 7,800 after a tame report on inflation at the wholesale level. The producer price index was unchanged from June to July, and though it rose 4.7% for the year ending in July, up 4.2% excluding food and energy, both readings are cooler than June. Interest rates on U.S. Treasuries are at the lowest levels since mid-July, with anticipation the Federal Reserve will hold off on raising interest rates next month. Though even after the tamed CPI and PPI reports, Cleveland Fed President Beth Hammack says she still believes the Fed should raise interest rates. She tells the Dayton Area Chamber of Commerce it's really critical we act now. That's your Fox Business Report. I'm Jenny Cosolda, invested in you.
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6: Welcome back into Clay and Buck. All the lines are ringing. We will get your calls here momentarily. But there was this high-level meeting of the WNBA, the Women's National Basketball Association. Emphasis on the women. And because Clay and I are all about the ladies. We're here to defend ladies and ladies sports, to be clear. But if there's any confusion, perhaps they could be directed, the directors of the WNBA, to a classic of 90s cinema, Kindergarten Cop, which the team pulled a clip of. Play it.
7: Boys have a penis, girls have a vagina.
6: Clay, that is in fact the case, and the WNBA does seem somewhat confused.
8: That is an amazing clip. I would suggest to our social media team that if we can use that Kindergarten Cop clip and put it together with some of the takes here on the show, that it will do quite well on the internet. That is such a, I remember that clip. That is such a funny clip. You know, somebody could use AI to give a left-wing woman like lecturing the five-year-old as a teacher about all the six different genders. 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
10: It's 12:30. I'm Gene Moran, live in the WFIR News Center. Our top local story this hour: Roanoke's Kiwanis Club has unveiled its 2026 Star of the Year. For the past 6 years, Roanoke's Kiwanis Club Star of the Year program has shown a spotlight on individuals whose dedications to public service have left lasting impacts on the Valley. This year's star is Nancy Howell Agee, CEO Emeritus of Carilion Clinic. Roanoke native, Agee began her career in healthcare at the age of 18 as a nursing student, working her way up through leadership positions until she became CEO of Carilion in 2011. Gene Bolendorf, the past president of the Roanoke Kiwanis Club, says the impact Agee has had on the Valley

0: Oh, it can't be overstated.
1: So we had the idea that we wanted to honor Nancy. And when we approached her, she agreed, but said she also wanted us to really spotlight and lift up nursing as a whole.
0: The Star of the Year plaque will bear Agee's name for visitors to see until next year's star is announced. To learn more about the Star of the Year dedication and other projects that Kiwanis Club's involved in, click the link attached to the story on WFIRnews.com. The Roanoke Valley Holistic Club recently launched with a mission to make holistic wellness more accessible to anyone who's interested. WFIR's Denise Allen Brainy reports that the Roanoke Valley Holistic Club is a new website that puts information on holistic practitioners and their modalities at one central place. Founder Tara Jones says the goal is to make finding information simple. Everything from providers to explaining what the different modalities are.
2: 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We're offering, up to 37 different modalities now. We've got about 30 practitioners, everything from, you know, Reiki and meditation and yoga to therapy and counseling and aromatherapy and herbalism. It's kind of amazing the variety that's represented there.
0: She says more and more people are looking for alternative ways to heal and stay healthy, and the Roanoke Valley Holistic Hub is a gateway to that. The website is offering a community giveaway free session with one of their providers. No purchase necessary. Just go to holisticroanoke.com to enter by the end of the month. A new study finds Virginia to be one of the best states in the nation to live in. WFR's Emma Thomas has more.
3: A recent study conducted by Wallet Hub declared Virginia the 13th best state in the nation to live in. The study compared the states across five key dimensions: affordability, economy, education and health, quality of life, and safety. Chip Lupo, analyst and writer for the site, explains that the Commonwealth's large size and diverse regions helped its ranking.
4: Now, fortunately, Virginia is a large enough state with diverse enough backgrounds and regions to kind of offset areas that, like Northern Virginia, which tend to be more expensive, and then some of the maybe Appalachia areas that tend not to have as high income. So it strikes a pretty good balance.
3: Lupo says Virginia ranked particularly highly in education and health and economic factors like the employment rate. Emma Thomas, WFIR News.
0: And the Virginia Department of Conservation and Recreation has adopted the Mayo River State Park Master Plan, which establishes a long-term vision to guide development, conservation, and public access at Virginia's future state park in Henry County. The master plan calls for construction of a visitor center and day-use facilities at the park, overnight accommodations, as well as expanded trail networks and river access. Now for top national stories from ABC News.
5: ABC News, I'm Michelle Franzen. A federal judge is going through documents in the Epstein files that were redacted or withheld by the Justice Department. In June, the judge ruling that the DOJ's omissions violated the Epstein Files Transparency Act.
6: The DOJ, in a way, is kind of using the victims of Epstein to justify withholding a lot of this information. The concern, though, mentioned in this lawsuit, mentioned by, for example, the New Mexico Attorney General, who's separately suing over these kind of documents, is that these are too many redactions, that some of these people aren't, in fact, victims, but actually associates of Epstein, who are now being protected under the guise of the Epstein Files Transparency Act.
5: ABC's Peter Haralambos. In California, a 3.8 magnitude earthquake rattling the East Bay this morning, centered near the Oakland-San Leandro border. Residents reporting that they felt it. Authorities say so far no signs of damage. In the Central Pacific, tropical storm Lala has formed. A hurricane watch now posted for Hawaii's Big Island through the weekend. This is ABC News.
0: Weather every 30 minutes on WFIR. Hot and sunny today, highs low 90s. Partly cloudy tonight, low 70s. Slight chance of rain tomorrow, otherwise mostly cloudy tomorrow, low 90s again. Continued chance of showers and storms Saturday, highs in the upper 80s. Right now it is mostly cloudy and 83 degrees at News Talk, WFIR 107.3 FM and WFIRnews.com, the Roanoke Valley's local news, weather, and traffic station. 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
7: 5-day weather forecast at 23 and 53 past the hour. WFIR.

0: Welcome back in, Clay and Buck. Appreciate all of you hanging out with us. We are rolling through the program, and I appreciate all of you. A lot of people weighing in with a variety of different takes. Let's go to some of these. Julie in Florida. What you got for us, Julie?
1: Good afternoon, guys. Thanks a lot for all

0: want, and you could go renovate your house with it. How does that sound? 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Am I going to be taxed on it? 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Keep the policy. You pass away. 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
5: Welcome back into Clay and Buck. We're taking calls, talkbacks, and also going to be having a fun conversation coming up in a little bit with Doug Schoen, who is a very well-known pollster. And he wrote an op-ed at the Wall Street Journal. He thinks AOC's got a real shot. So we just want to talk about AOC. Some of you accusing me of being an AOC super fan. Look, you know, I see what's coming down the road here. And she's going to be a challenge and for some folks on the right, I'm telling you. All right.
6: I agree 100%, by the way, with you on that. And I think people need, we'll talk about that with Doug. Yeah. I think people are sleeping on her potential electability.
5: Yes. Yeah, I think remember, we are the people that are sitting here in the second term of Donald Trump, who was the I've never been in politics reality TV star. Ha ha ha. He'll never. Really? We're in a different era of politics now, friends, and media presence and persona and panache. It's a fun word. All those things make a big difference. Email coming in from a VIP, Kendra. She writes, Clay and Buck, don't listen to these feckless women complaining about nonsense. The beard for both of you is a must. And I don't care what you guys are wearing, collar or not, as long as you keep proclaiming the beautiful message of conservatism. By the way, baggy jeans are terrible, but barrel style jeans are the worst. And there you go. Clay?
6: Yeah,
5: Kendra gets a high five. I love Kendra.
6: Are people upset about our outfits? Look, here's what I would say in general. One, 3 hours of new radio video is out there, and we're not going to dress up and try to pretend to be things that we are not. Like, we're wearing the same clothes that we have for the past 5 years. And on YouTube, there are not very many people who sit in shirt and ties and talk to an audience in that way. So you should go subscribe to YouTube. I've had a beard for 24 years.
5: You were a trendsetter on the beard. My beard only dates back to 2019, so I'm at 7 years now. But
6: I grew a beard in 2002 when almost no one had a beard. Certainly not young people. There were old college professors with pipes and me, basically, that had beards. My wife won't let me go beardless. She wants our whole marriage, our whole dating history is beard. So you have taken.
5: I think I told you this, by the way, that I assumed that male facial hair and grooming had a huge correlation with U.S. military as sort of the pinnacle of American masculinity and perception. I actually did a little bit of looking into this. It's completely true. It's absolutely accurate. I mean, they can trace this back to, for example, the GIs in World War II were all clean shaven. And this was part of like the grooming standard. So they all, so that then perpetuated.

0: to put on gas masks.
1: Yep. Yeah.
0: So right. They needed it to be able to seal better. And so clean shaven, because of the gas mask thing, became a military tradition for much of the 20th century. All right, we come back. We got some awesome guests coming your way. Bunch of callers that are out there. We'll talk Caroline Leavitt. Abdul El-Sayed is even more radical than maybe he has been criticized for. We will discuss all that more, plus record rent in New York City.
2: Speaking truth and having fun. Clay Travis and Buck Sexton.
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5: 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Fox weather, hurricane specialist Brian Norcross.
6: Tropical storm Lala has formed about 700 miles to the southeast of the Big Island. The bad weather will arrive at the Big Island of Hawaii late Friday and then spread across the Hawaiian island chain over the weekend.
5: The storm carries with it heavy rain and up on the mountains, hurricane force winds. Secretary Ward Pete Hegseth says the U.S. can hold its naval blockade of Iranian ports for as long as needed, but what about the strait itself?
7: The Persian Gulf Strait Authority, an Iranian government agency, said Wednesday claims and repeated posts by U.S. officials that the Strait of Hormuz is no longer blocked do not change the reality. The Strait of Hormuz remains blocked and will not be reopened until Iran's conditions are accepted.
5: Fox's Trey Yanks reporting from Tel Aviv. 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
9: From ABC News, I'm Michelle Franzen. Signs the war with Iran may be taking a toll on U.S. servers, service members at sea, families and loved ones of sailors aboard the USS Abraham Lincoln, raising concerns over reports of poor conditions on board and the impact to sailors. ABC's Karen Hua has more.
10: The Navy Times and Stars and Stripes report multiple sailors have tried to jump overboard. One wife saying her husband reached a breaking point after his deployment kept getting extended. Families reportedly confronted Navy leaders at town halls last week, describing moldy showers, broken toilets, food shortages, and no soap or toothpaste. In response, the Navy told ABC News it concedes the war has disrupted supply lines, but says the ship now has clean water and healthy meals.
1: The Federal Reserve Board continuing to gauge the economy as it weighs what's next for interest rates, including the labor market. First-time jobless benefits edging up last week.
11: The four-week moving average of unemployment claims is still below 200,000, but the number filed last week alone rose to 209,000. Considering the job losses reflected in last month's unemployment,

0: Employment report. Analysts see the slight uptick in weekly jobless filings as a sign of relative stability in the labor market.
1: ABC's Jim Ryan. An earthquake rattling residents this morning in San Francisco's East Bay.
2: It preliminarily measured as a 4.1 magnitude, but then it was updated to a 3.8. That's not likely big enough for there to be any major damage or injuries. There are no reports of any. The quake was centered around San Leandro in the East Bay, south of Oakland, but it was felt in San Francisco. Typically, the USGS says anything above about a 2.5, some people will feel, but shaking from a 3.8 magnitude would be pretty minor.
1: ABC's Alex Stone. The Hawaiian Islands are preparing for Lala, the tropical storm formed in the central Pacific today. A hurricane watch now posted for the Big Island, where Lala is expected to pass by on Saturday. 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
1: A candidate in the UK is giving new meaning to trash talk in politics.
4: The brainchild of British comedy writer Jonathan Harvey, Count Binface, claims to be more than 5,900 years old and wears a trash can on his head. Binface has made a name for himself running in 7 elections, including ones against former prime ministers Boris Johnson and Rishi Sunak. But this time, things are different. He's taking on Nigel Farage for a seat in Parliament. Britain's major parties are boycotting the race, calling it a stunt, leaving the man in the trash can as the main challenger. A recent poll shows Binface, who's never captured more than 1% of the vote in any election, polling at 20%.
1: ABC's Sophie Flay reporting. After weeks of the Powerball jackpot rolling over again and again, last night's drawing resulted in a winning ticket sold in the heart of the Midwest and in ABC's Sherry Preston's hometown.
5: Along the Mississippi River on the fat part of Illinois sits the city of Quincy, home to Powerball's newest billion-dollar winner. John Marshall got a call about it today from his boss.
6: At 3 a.m., I thought something was wrong, but he just wanted to let me know that we sold the winning ticket.
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10: Weather every 30 minutes on WFIR. Sunny and hot today, highs in the low 90s. Tonight, skies will be partly cloudy with lows in the low 70s. Slight chance of rain tomorrow, otherwise mostly cloudy with highs in the low 90s. And a continued chance of showers and storms on Saturday, highs in the upper 80s. Weather every 30 minutes on News Talk, WFIR, 107.3 FM. 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

0: The theme, music connects people, music heals, music inspires. 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
1: The Festival of India's free admission is Saturday from 4 to 8 p.m. Local food vendors and Indian restaurants like Nawab and Taza, who offer authentic ethnic food, for sale. A congressman who represents parts of the area urging the U.S. Senate to take up and then pass the SAVE Act once the body returns to Washington next month. More from WFR's Clark Palmer.
2: If approved in Congress and signed into law by President Donald Trump, the Safeguard Voter Eligibility Act, also known as the SAVE Act, would require residents who are registering to vote or updating their voter registration to prove citizenship by presenting documents, including a passport or birth certificate. Bedford area U.S. Congressman John McGuire tells Newsmax passing the SAVE Act should be job number one for the Senate when they get back from break.
3: Now, we did pass a budget resolution for Reconciliation 3.0, which is a way to do it with 51 votes in the Senate, but the Senate hasn't acted on it yet. But we need it. We need to keep pushing the pressure on the U.S. Senate.
2: Opponents of the bill claim nearly 1 in 10 eligible voters do not have the documents that the SAVE Act would require. Clark Palmer, WFIR News.
1: Traffic safety experts at a recent summit said the Commonwealth does not have a critical tool to identify drivers impaired by marijuana. This comes as Virginia prepares to welcome around 350 cannabis shops next year. Experts are calling on Virginia to adopt oral fluid drug testing, which is the equivalent to a breathalyzer for alcohol. And U.S. Senators Mark Warner and Tim Kaine, along with 14 Senate colleagues, have urged the Trump administration to employ all means available to secure the release of 5 U.S. nationals who have been detained by Russia. Virginian Charles Zimmerman, one of the 5 U.S. nationals currently detained. The group says in a statement, "We are deeply concerned that the current administration has yet to utilize the authorities outlined in the Levinson Act to designate the U.S. nationals detained by the Russian Federation as wrongful detainees and elevate their cases." Now the top national stories from ABC News.
4: ABC News, I'm Michelle Franzen. In Texas, military and civilian investigators are on the scene near Fort Hood following yesterday's deadly helicopter crash. Here's ABC's Jim Ryan.
5: The Apache attack helicopter was carrying 2 soldiers, both of whom were killed when the aircraft went down southeast of Fort Hood, where the Apache and the crew were based. It also sparked a wildfire that forced the evacuation of several homes and has burned about 155 acres of pasture and brushland.
4: In Colombia, search and rescue efforts continue for signs of life following Monday's powerful earthquake. Officials say 273 people are dead and more than 370 others are reported missing. In Massachusetts, the trial continues for Lindsay Clancy, the mother charged with killing her 3 children. Defense attorneys argue Clancy suffered from postpartum psychosis and did not receive adequate medical care. And in California, a 3.8 magnitude quake struck in San Francisco's East Bay this morning, rattling residents. But there's no reports of damage. This is ABC News.
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1: 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Weather every 30 minutes on WFIR. Hot and sunny today, highs in the low 90s. Partly cloudy tonight, low 70s. Slight chance of rain tomorrow morning. Otherwise, mostly cloudy tomorrow, highs low 90s. And a continued chance of showers and storms Saturday, highs upper 80s. Right now, it is partly sunny again and 84 degrees at News Talk WFIR, 107.3 FM and WFIRnews.com, the Roanoke Valley's local news, weather, and traffic station. 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
7: Welcome back in, Clay and Buck. Let me get some of your calls here, and then we're going to dive into Abdul El-Sayed. We got a couple of guests coming your way in the third hour, too. He just vanished, so let's go to Dave in Iowa. Dave, what's up?
8: Hey, gentlemen. Real quick on the WNBA fiasco. For anyone who doesn't understand what a male and a female is, the court at Gainsbridge Fieldhouse where the Fever play, the sponsor, one of the main sponsors is Tampax on the court. And then my wife pointed out there's like a yoga pants company that sponsors them and Nick Ultra. I mean, products that men don't use or consume. And
7: Sorry, Dave, to cut you off. I would point out that they actually, Tampax has done ads for men that claim that they are women trying to sell the idea that trans, I don't even know, that men who are pretending to be women
9: men get their periods too.
7: Yes.
9: Men get their periods too.
7: Sorry to cut you off, Dave, but in general, you're right that they are directly trying to connect with women. And look, Dave, what I would say in general, I'm betting if you're from Iowa that you're a Caitlin Clark fan, ultimately what you have here is a league that pretty much appealed to non-mainstream American sports fans. I think that's fair to say. Like, your average WNBA fan was not also a diehard NFL fan or a diehard Major League Baseball fan. I think that's fair to say. And then suddenly Caitlin Clark was the golden goose that showed up in their league. Not dissimilar to Venus and Serena, Buck. You remember on the WTA when suddenly way more people were caring about women's tennis than had traditionally cared. Tiger is the perfect example on the PGA Tour. And even, I think you can say Ronda Rousey on the UFC, all of those leagues found a way to embrace the new talent that looked different than the old talent and make way more money for everybody. The WNBA is more of a political organization than it is a business because they haven't been willing to do the same. Amy in Central California, what you got?
10: Hi, I don't know if you guys always realize what commercials play during your breaks, but there's one that's playing on our local station that I find kind of odd and humorous at the same time, but it's regarding a new women's baseball league. And they're so excited for this new women's baseball league, professional women's baseball league. And so I don't know if you guys know anything about that league. Are they doing any kind of testing on women to...
7: It's a, it's

Great question, Amy. It's a great question. I'll look it up and see. And you're right. We often have no idea what there's 550 local markets out there. So a lot of local ads that run during the program. We certainly welcome everybody who advertises on the show, but we don't know about the vast majority of them. I'll look it up and see whether they have established what the actual rules are or whether they're going full WNBA and pretending men are women too. When we come back, Abdul.

0: Oh, yeah. As we move through the rest of the show today. But I want to tell you, a lot of you, I think we're number one in Spokane, Washington. A lot of you out in Spokane saw what happened when around 10,000 acres burned. And they're saying around 1,000 different homes and private residences and public venues, all sorts of things were destroyed. Over 700 destroyed. And it could end up being over 1,000, 65,000 structure. 65,000 people were evacuated. 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
5: I'm Clark Palmer with your WFIR News Extra. With a new school year underway for area students, Dr. Jessica Cromer with Floyd County Public Schools says getting back into the swing of things is just as important as grabbing new supplies.
6: I know in my house we're staying up late, and so we're going to have to start moving that bedtime back because it's going to be a long day. 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
9: Mental health specialists say it's important for parents to read their kids' emotions, but not necessarily to give in to them.
10: It's so tempting as a parent to say, oh, okay, we'll take a mental health day today and be able to go tomorrow.
9: Pediatrician Dr. Molly O'Shea says that seems like a reasonable way to deal with a return to school,
10: when actually that reinforces the anxiety and makes it even harder to go the next day.
9: Crucial to a successful start to the academic year, cycling your kids' bedtime back from a summer break schedule to the earlier wake-up time. Jim Ryan, ABC News.
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0: The bad news is we have a super quick turnaround here, but the good news is you're going to stay with us, because Catalina Lauf is running for Congress here in Florida the 19th, and she's going to join us. She's going to join us on YouTube as well, for those of you who want to watch on the stream. We'll talk to her about that. And then Katie Zachariah. It's like ladies' hour, the third hour today on the program. She'll be joining us, too. 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
12: It's 2:30. I'm Gene Moran, live in the WFIR News Center. Top local story this hour, and the news brought to you this hour by Okie's Funeral Services. A recent study ranked Virginia among the top 15 best states to live in 2026 and noted its rise in the ranking since 2025. WFIR's Emma Thomas has details.
13: Virginia was ranked the 13th best state to live in the nation on WalletHub's recent 2026 ranking, up from 14th in last year's ranking. The study compared the states across five dimensions: affordability, economy, education and health, quality of life, and safety. While Virginia had no metrics that it ranked particularly poorly on, it excelled in the economic, education, and health dimensions. Chip Lupo, writer and analyst for WalletHub, explains what could have made the difference in this year's ranking.
14: Usually it's tied to the economy, whether it's in terms of the unemployment rate, the share of population living in poverty. Those things kind of fluctuate. So typically when you have like a slight bump or a slight drop of one or two spaces, usually it's tied to things such as the economy and affordability issues.
13: Lupo adds that Virginia's large size and diverse regions strike a good balance across all the metrics measured in the study, helping its ranking. Emma Thomas, WFIR News.
12: Elsewhere, the Roanoke Valley Holistic Hub recently launched with a mission to make holistic wellness more accessible to anyone who's interested. The Holistic Hub is a new website that puts information on holistic practitioners and their modalities in one central place. Founder Tara Jones says the goal is to make finding information simple, everything from providers to explaining what the different modalities are.
15: It's a free online resource. 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We've got about 30 practitioners, everything from you know, Reiki and meditation and yoga to therapy and counseling and aromatherapy and herbalism. It's kind of amazing, the variety.

0: society that's represented there.
1: Joan says more and more people are looking for alternative ways to heal and stay healthy, and the Roanoke Valley Holistic Hub is a gateway to that. 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The VIA Center for Neurodevelopment launched its Pediatric Applied Behavior Analysis Program in Roanoke. Yesterday, the clinic will offer early intervention services for children diagnosed with autism. With a more hands-on approach, the ABA program serves children 18 months to 6 years with a focus on school readiness and foundational learning skills. VIA Centers for Neurodevelopment is based in Charlottesville. Clinical Director Valencia Panky Camper tells WDBJ 7.
2: You know, we're looking at another area to expand, and Roanoke seemed like a great spot to do that. There was a need here for this service. We wanted to provide a service here for the families in the Roanoke area.
1: The VIA Centers clinic is actively enrolling students, so cut a ribbon on August 27th to mark the occasion. And the use of flock surveillance cameras along roadways by Roanoke City to record license plate numbers was shelved recently, at least for now, over privacy concerns and misuse. Apparently, that's been an issue elsewhere. And today, AP reports that Flock Safety CEO Garrett Langley says new guardrails will be put in place. All law enforcement officers will have to implement an audit tool intended to flag abnormal search behavior and then would be locked out pending an internal review. The standard data retention window goes from 30 days to 7, and law enforcement users will now also be required to enter a code from their records management system, tying each search to a specific case before it's run. Incidentally, on Monday, DFLOC Roanoke will rally at 6 p.m. outside the municipal building before the Roanoke City Council meeting at 7. Now the top national stories from ABC News.
3: ABC News, I'm Michelle Franzen. More details about the Iranian threat that triggered a covert operation to sneak President Trump onto a different military plane after last month's NATO summit.
4: A senior administration official says the decision was driven by intelligence that an Iranian terror cell had snuck into Turkey carrying a shoulder-fire missile, and that this terror cell had information about the president's movements in Ankara, Turkey, where the NATO summit was being held. And that's apparently what led the Secret Service to create this elaborate ruse to sneak the president out of Turkey on a separate plane, the call being made about 4 or 5 hours before the president's scheduled departure from the NATO summit.
3: ABC's Stephen Portnoy. The death toll in Colombia climbing after Monday's powerful earthquake. At least 273 are confirmed dead. Crews are still searching for survivors in the rubble of 170 collapsed buildings. And there is one winning Powerball ticket in last night's drawing worth just over $1 billion. That ticket sold in Quincy, Illinois. This is ABC News.
1: Weather every 30 minutes on WFIR. Sunny, hot today, low 90s, partly cloudy, low 70s tonight. Slight chance of rain tomorrow, otherwise mostly cloudy tomorrow, low 90s. And continued chance of showers and storms Saturday, highs upper 80s. Right now, mostly sunny, 87 degrees at News Talk, WFIR, 107.3 FM and WFIRnews.com. 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

0: to support our local law enforcement. I'm the daughter of a woman who came here the right way. We need to tell those stories of why we need to continue to deport the millions of criminal illegal immigrants who came into this country under the Biden administration. But we also have to look at things from a pro-growth economic perspective, as the economy is also top of mind for the people in my district. I come from a private sector background. Like I said, I was appointed to the Department of Commerce. And so I'm really excited to go up to Washington to look at pro-growth economic policies, look at legislation, help President Trump from a deregulatory aspect, and get more business people like the president up there in Washington that can actually look at legislation and policies through the eyes of somebody who's lived it as a business owner as well. And so those are two of the top priorities for me. And then most of all, combating the radical left. You know, this district in particular has a lot of older people of all walks of life. Actually, we actually have a lot of young families now moving here. And the biggest thing that I hear door to door when I'm out there knocking is the fear of the radical left. My constituency is looking at the future. They're worried about their children and grandchildren's future. So they want somebody who is going to be able to combat that. I'm also proud to be endorsed by the MAHA movement. And so my sister and I have a kids' healthcare company that we started from the kitchen table. We grew it to the top 190th fastest growing company now. And we're taking on big pharma, and we're really supporting the president's agenda and Secretary RFK Jr. as well, and some of their efforts with the MAHA movement.
1: Outstanding stuff, Catalina. We appreciate you. And thanks for coming on, and look forward to seeing you down the road as well.
0: Thank you so much, guys. You take care.
1: For sure.
2: Speaking of sure, got to be super sure, Clay.
1: Amen.
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2: Welcome back in here to Clay and Buck. We are joined by our friend Katie Zachariah. She is a lawyer, a political commentator, and also, I believe, official spokeswoman now for Truth Social. Do I have the title right, Katie? And Katie's also going to be joining us for the post-show YouTube. So all of you who want the fun to continue, Clay has to run. He's got some family stuff to attend to. But I'm going to stay with Katie, and we're going to keep this live stream on YouTube going after we close up shop on radio. So if you're listening on radio, stay where you are. But at 3 o'clock, click on over to our YouTube stream. Check us out. Katie will take questions from you all there and all that. Clay, because you're bouncing, I'm going to give you the first couple of questions with Katie. The witness is yours. You got two lawyers here, by the way. Two lawyers. Look at that.
1: Yeah, Katie, I want to start with that because you're also a lawyer. I want to get your take on this WNBA insanity, which is everywhere. You've got a bunch of kids. I imagine at some point in time, you're going to be on a sideline with your daughters, and you're in California. So unfortunately, California is one of the states that would allow boys to compete against them. What do you think about this? What does it tell us that the WNBA is basically just criticizing people who are criticizing them for not being able to say what a woman is?
0: Right. Well, I do live in the state where the governor said it's inherently unfair for biological males to compete in female sports and has then done nothing about it and walked back all of those comments. So we know where Gavin Newsom stands, which is absolutely useless, governor. Thank you, Gavin, for not protecting women's sports. Look, I have three boys and a girl. My daughter is 10, and I have an 11-year-old boy, an 8-year-old boy, and a 5-year-old boy. And I have watched all of my boys outpace my daughter in a record time, almost every single time, including the 5-year-old, both on runs, on bikes, on scooters. And so why is this important? Because what women fought for so long, which was to have their own sports, to be able to compete against other women, the fact that the WNBA, the Women's National Basketball Association, is fighting, literally fighting to allow biological males to compete against females, stands against every single thing all of those progressive female activist rights did all through the 1960s, 70s, and 80s and onward. And it's not leveling the playing field for women. It actually puts women, as everybody knows, at such a serious disadvantage. And it's disheartening for me that my daughter would have to play against a biological male. Now, look, she loves horses. I don't think she ever wants to get into competitive sports, but the arena is one that every woman should be invested in. And I want to add one more point, Clay. It's so disappointing that actually it's men that are coming to fight for women's sports more than it is mostly biological women. Now, look, you have Riley Gaines, you have Cunningham, you have all of these other wonderful women, but why is it that the NBA players have to say, I

0: peace of mind so you never lose connection.
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3: News, I'm John Saucier. ICE reportedly is planning to spend as much as $20 million to give immigration officers electric shock gloves. Borders are Tom Homan defending the plan as a way to protect federal agents on Fox News Channel.
4: You've seen the videos in the past year and a half, the fights on the street where officers are overwhelmed. This would be a tool they can use to make someone complain.
3: New York Attorney General Letitia James threatening to prosecute officers who misuse the gloves in her state. A judge temporarily pausing New York City's new second home tax after several city homeowners sued the government. New York Republican gubernatorial candidate Bruce Blakeman criticizes New York City Mayor Zoran Mamdani on Fox Business.
5: His policies are destroying the economy of New York City and will hurt the whole state. So I will have to keep him in check, and I will keep him in check. I know what to do.
3: The mayor's called the tax fair and beneficial for working New York City residents. 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
6: From the heart of Virginia's Blue Ridge, this is WFIR Roanoke. 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
7: From ABC News, I'm Michelle Franzen. New details in Luigi Mangione's federal murder case of UnitedHealthcare CEO. Sources familiar with the matter tell ABC News during a conference scheduled for federal court Friday, it is expected that a guilty plea will be announced in connection with the federal prosecution of Mangione. The sources caution that plans for the guilty plea are not final at this point and will not be official until announced at the hearing. ABC legal contributor Brian Buckmeyer has more.
8: The note that we're getting is that a guilty plea will be announced. That's not how anyone I know talks about guilty pleas in the criminal justice system. Either a guilty plea is taken or not. And I fall back on, I think this is a last-ditch effort by the defense to ask for an open plea from the judge based on the language that we see here. But if a guilty plea is taken, I think the overall hope is that if you can finalize the federal case, then you can revitalize the argument for double jeopardy with the state case. But even there, I think that's a losing argument.
7: There are reports sailors on board the USS Abraham Lincoln are dealing with dwindling essentials and even thoughts of suicide due to extended deployments in the Middle East. A U.S. official tells ABC News a sailor aboard the carrier USS Lincoln went overboard last month but was quickly recovered. The Navy, in a statement to ABC News, denied reports of suicide attempts but say supplies are running low and they're working to address the issue. ABC's Louis Martinez covers the Pentagon.
9: We should point out again, this ship was diverted to the Middle East. It did not make a port of call in between for more than 210 days. That is a long length of time. And so, yes, there's going to be concerns when you're dealing day in and day out with the same kind of operations.
7: In California, a 3.8 magnitude earthquake struck in the San Francisco's East Bay this morning near the Oakland-San Leandro border. There are no reports of damage, but residents felt the quake. On Wall Street this hour, stocks are up due to positive inflation data today. 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
10: I'm not one to say I told you so, but I switched to Pure Talk over a year ago, and ever since, I've been telling people there's no better wireless company out there. Well, a few months ago, a massive survey was conducted. 123,000 people were asked to rate their wireless carrier in four categories: coverage, support, data, and overall value. 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

0: category. 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And yes, I told you so.
1: Homeland Security says a suspect accused of killing a homeowner in Northern California during a burglary was just released from custody.
2: Marcos Hirate Valdez is accused of showing up at the Martinez, California home of 68-year-old Todd Stewart. When Stewart confronted Hirate Valdez, finding him burglarizing the home, police say Stewart was stabbed and killed. Prosecutors say Hirate Valdez had been released from custody 1 day before the murder. He had been in custody for other alleged burglaries, but was released pending trial. And the Department of Homeland Security says he's in the country illegally from Venezuela with citizenship in Spain. He's now in custody, charged with murder. Alex Stone, ABC News.
1: In Massachusetts, the trial continuing for Lindsay Clancy, the mother charged with killing her 3 children. ABC's Peter Haralambu says prosecutors presented messages Clancy had on her phone.
3: She mentioned concerns about being inundated about information about how to parent her children. She wrote in part, quote, "I'm terrified of something happening to my kids." She also raised concerns about the lack of sleep she was getting at the time and her fear about different medications, writing, quote, "I'm on the fence about starting a new medication. I just want to feel happy." And as it got closer to January 24th, 2023, when she killed her 3 kids, the message is getting more disheartening, quote, "Can you treat a sociopath?"
1: Defense attorneys argue Clancy suffered from postpartum psychosis and did not receive the adequate medical care needed. Michelle Franzen, ABC News.
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5: I'm Gene Rano in the WFIN News Center. Top local story, AP reports that Flock Safety CEO Garrett Langley said new guardrails for use by law enforcement will be put in place. Incidentally, on Monday, DFLOC Roanoke will rally at 6 p.m. outside the municipal building before the Roanoke City Council meeting at 7. The VIA Centers for Neurodevelopment has launched its Pediatric Applied Behavior Analysis Program in Roanoke and will offer early intervention services for young children diagnosed with autism, focus on school readiness and foundational learning skills. They'll cut a ribbon August 27th. And Roanoke City Police Chief Scott Booth participated in a meet and greet in Myrtle Beach, South Carolina on Tuesday. Booth is vying to become Myrtle Beach's new chief of police. Booth has led the Star Cities Police Department since 2023 and previously served in the same role for Danville. Weather every 30 minutes on WFIR. Partly cloudy tonight with lows in the low 70s. Slight chance of rain tomorrow, otherwise mostly cloudy tomorrow, low 90s. 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
1: You know, this new batch of stuff with El Sayed's BFF Hassan Piker, I got to imagine, because he only won by 1 point. Now, we have the issue of the polls. We'll deal with that later, both in Michigan and in Wisconsin. How could they be so off? But Hassan Piker, known to say all of these things, and now I don't know why this was not known before the vote took place in Michigan in the primary. Probably El Sayed would have lost. You know, he calls, he says, yeah, kill them. Kill those MFers and murder those MFers in the streets. Let the streets soak in their effing red capitalist blood, dude. Democrats campaign with this guy? You got to be kidding me. I love Lenin. I love Fidel Castro. I like Che Guevara. He loves Mao. He dresses like him. They are genuinely effing heroes, he goes on to say. Wow. Pretty amazing. We want more immigrants to come into your countries, and then they'll blank your sisters and then your daughters. We're here to destroy the white race. B, you know, this is who the Democrats choose to platform and elevate. Wow. I wipe my backside with the American flag. Average American, utterly depraved. Wow. How come Democrats that didn't want this guy, they wouldn't say it publicly, but they were funneling money to try and defeat him. Why won't they speak out against this guy? Even El Sayed himself. This is now a big issue of radicalism, although they're trying to mask it. We'll go into more detail.
2: I'm Stuart Varney, and this is the Fox Business Report.
3: Stocks are mixed in afternoon trading following a softer PPI reading and lower oil prices, which is easing inflation concerns. Wholesale inflation fell in July. The producer price index, which captures inflation before it reaches consumers, rose 4.7% from a year ago, down from a much larger 5.5% increase in June on a monthly basis. Wholesale prices were unchanged after they declined in June. The report follows yesterday's consumer price index data that boosted investors' confidence that the Fed won't raise rates soon. Tech stocks are among the gainers, empowering the S&P 500 to an all-time high. Energy and healthcare are lagging. And shares of StubHub are down 16%, although the ticket reseller made more from the World Cup. Expenses were higher in the recent quarter as it handled refunds and complaints. That's your Fox Business Report. I'm Hillary Barsky, invested in you.
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6: It's 3:31. I'm Gene Rana, live in the WFIR News Center. Our top local story this hour, a Republican looking to win re-election in November believes all Americans are in favor of enacting stricter voter ID laws. Details from WFIR's Clark Palmer.
7: Before leaving for an August recess, the U.S. Senate did not approve the Save America Act, which calls for residents who are registering to vote to prove citizenship by using documents, including a passport or birth certificate. 5th District U.S. Congressman John McGuire tells Newsmax he believes there can be bipartisan support for what he believes are improved voter ID laws.
8: Democrats, Republicans, and Independents want U.S. citizens only vote in U.S. elections. And they even agree overwhelmingly that we should have a photo ID. But Democrats in the House and the Senate are blocking the Save America Act. Americans want the Save America Act. We've passed it out of the House of Representatives many times. It goes over to the U.S. Senate and gets stalled.
7: Opponents of the Save Act believe it would create barriers that may prevent eligible Americans from voting and increase the likelihood of being wrongfully purged from state voter rolls. Clark Palmer, WFIR News.
6: In Roanoke City, Chief of Police Scott Booth participated in a meet-and-greet event in Myrtle Beach, South Carolina on Tuesday. Booth is currently vying to become Myrtle Beach's new chief of police. He tells WMBF-TV in Myrtle Beach,
9: anybody that hires me is going to get changed. Does that make sense? And I'm not trying to scare anybody, but I have become known for a person who is going to change and make better. Change and make better doesn't have to be scary.
6: Booth has led the Star City's police department since 2023 and previously served in the same role for Danville. In both localities, crime went down on his watch as chief of police. And the Roanoke Rail Yard Dogs announced on Thursday, or it's today, that defenseman Olivier Beaudoin has signed a contract for the 2026-27 season. The Quebec native returns to Roanoke for his third season, his second in Roanoke. At the beginning of the 25-26 season, he appeared in 22 games, scoring 3 goals and 7 assists. Now the top stories from ABC News.
3: ABC News, I'm Michelle Franzen. The Kennedy Center Board, appointed by President Trump, voting today to add his name to the facade of the performing arts venue and move forward with a 2-year closure. The move challenges a judge's order in May that Trump's name be taken off the facade because it was illegal. Here's ABC's Stephen Portnoy.
10: Ohio Democratic Congresswoman Joyce Beatty, who as a function of her service in the House, has a seat on the Kennedy Center's board, says that her fellow trustees voted today to close the center for renovations and to add President Trump's name back onto the front of the building. Beatty says the facade would read, "The John F. Kennedy Memorial Center for the Performing Arts, restored and renovated by President Donald J. Trump."
3: U.S. investigators say a broken engine part shattered a window on a Ryanair plane last month shortly after takeoff from Greece. That caused a man's head to be sucked into the hole into the fuselage, with passengers helping pull him back inside the Boeing airliner. And stocks are up this hour on positive economic data. This is ABC News.
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11: From WDBJ7, I'm meteorologist Leo Hurstbrunner on WFIR. Tonight we turn partly cloudy with a stray shower thunderstorm. Your overnight lows drop down into the low 70s. Looking ahead toward Friday, increasing clouds with scattered showers and thunderstorms. Some storms may contain heavy downpours. Your high 88 degrees.
6: Right now, partly sunny, 88 degrees at News Talk, WFIR. 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
1: 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And I'm telling you, I have one. And right now, when you buy the number one concealed carry pistol in the country, you will get that for free. Look, good guys with guns stop bad guys. All there is to it. You know, it's sort of like In-N-Out Burger shooting, that shooting that took place, where
13: there was another local store, and one of their employers was a good guy with a gun, and he came over and he prevented more people from being injured or losing their lives. I mean, that's the whole thing that Sig Sauer is putting forth beyond just amazing guns. It's safety.
1: All right. Anyway, so owning a Sig Sauer is not just about personal safety. It can save other people's lives too. When you see a life in danger, unfortunately, there's so much evil out there. All Sig Sauers made proudly in the live free or die state of New Hampshire. Half the workforce is former military. P365, the number one concealed carry pistol in the country. We are a Sig Sauer family on this show. And we love that Linda has her P365 Rose Special Edition.
13: And I'm stoked to be a part of the Rose Group. You know what I mean? It's like I've got this gorgeous gun.
1: Slow down. What do you mean the Rose Group? What is a Rose Group?
13: I'm going to tell you, I had this awesome meeting with the Sig Sauer C-suite. They're super great guys.
1: Yeah. Did you have an awesome meeting?
13: I did. It was awesome. It was invigorating. And I learned that the Rose gun made by Sig Sauer was actually developed and built entirely by these awesome women that work at Sig Sauer. And they were like, hey, this is what women

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3: From ABC News, I'm Michelle Franzen. News signs the war with Iran is taking a toll on U.S. service members at sea. Families and loved ones of sailors aboard the USS Abraham Lincoln raising concerns over reports of poor conditions and dwindling supplies. Family members telling Military Times some sailors have tried to jump overboard. The Navy, in a statement to ABC News, denying the reports of suicide attempts, but says they're working to address the issue of supplies. ABC's Louis Martinez has more.
4: I spoke with another official who did confirm that, yes, there was one sailor who was reported overboard last month and was quickly recovered at sea. But that incident is under investigation right now to determine intent. We also have learned from that official that reenlistment, which would be an indicator of morale aboard the ship, is up in recent months.
3: The Navy also says the USS George Washington will eventually replace the Lincoln in the Mideast. Defense Secretary Pete Hegseth, meantime, says conditions on the USS Lincoln are being completely misrepresented. In Colombia, search and rescue continuing for signs of life following Monday's powerful earthquake. Officials say 273 people are now confirmed dead. More than 370 are reported missing. Millions across the Midwest remain under flood alerts today. Communities east of Indianapolis inundated after severe storms swept through. Torrential rain and straight-line winds making cleanup a challenge. Indiana Governor Mike Braun was in the southern part of the state, saying he approved a statewide emergency disaster declaration.
5: We've got the National Guard involved up in the northwest because of all the debris, trees down everywhere. Here, there'll be a Black Hawk helicopter. Stay on call because, sadly, the forecast says we could get 2 to 4 more inches down here.
3: In the Central Pacific, Tropical Storm Lala has formed a hurricane watch posted for Hawaii's Big Island. 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
3: The board of the Kennedy Center in Washington, comprised of a majority of members handpicked by President Trump when he took office,

0: voted again today to add his name back on the front of the building. The board voted to rename the building the John F. Kennedy Memorial Center for the Performing Arts, restored and renovated by President Donald J. Trump.
1: A federal judge here in Washington ruled in late May that the president's name had to come down from the side of the building, that Congress created it as a memorial to John F. Kennedy, and that only Congress can change its name. He also ruled the board had to more thoroughly consider the impacts of the closure and renovation plan and vote again before moving forward. That second vote took place today.
0: ABC's Stephen Portnoy. After weeks of the Powerball jackpot rolling over again and again, last night's drawing resulted in a winning ticket sold in the heartland.
2: Along the Mississippi River on the fat part of Illinois sits the city of Quincy, home to Powerball's newest billion-dollar winner. John Marshall got a call about it today from his boss.
3: At 3 a.m., I thought something was wrong, but he just wanted to let me know that we sold the winning ticket.
2: Worth in a lump sum $450 million minus taxes. Marshall's Hy-Vee Fast and Fresh gas station in convenience store will get $500,000 for selling the winning ticket, but he's all about the recognition.
3: Most of the jackpots are in bigger cities and on the coasts and stuff like that, so it's great to bring light to the Midwest.
2: Sherry Preston, ABC News.
0: No word yet on who won. Record heat in large portions of Western Europe, Britain, and France now experience the fifth heat wave of the summer. Michelle Franzen, ABC News.
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6: I'm Gene Rano in the WFIR News Center. Top local story, AP reports that Flock Safety CEO Garrett Langley said new guardrails for use by law enforcement will be put in place. Incidentally, on Monday, DeFlock Roanoke will rally at 6 p.m. outside the municipal building before the Roanoke City Council meeting at 7. The VIA Centers for Neurodevelopment has launched its Pediatric Applied Behavior Analysis Program in Roanoke and will offer early intervention services for young children diagnosed with autism, focus on school readiness and foundational learning skills. They'll cut a ribbon August 27th. And Roanoke City Police Chief Scott Booth participated in a meet and greet in Myrtle Beach, South Carolina on Tuesday. Booth is vying to become Myrtle Beach's new chief of police. Booth has led the Star Cities Police Department since 2023 and previously served in the same role for Danville. Weather every 30 minutes on WFIR. Partly cloudy tonight with lows in the low 70s. Slight chance of rain tomorrow, otherwise mostly cloudy tomorrow, low 90s. 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

0: It's 4:30. I'm Gene Marano, live in the WFIR News Center. A top local story, a new study finds Virginia to be one of the best states in the nation to live in. More from WFIR's Emma Thomas.
1: A recent study conducted by Wallet Hub declared Virginia the 13th best state in the nation to live in. The study compared the states across five key dimensions: affordability, economy, education and health, quality of life, and safety. Chip Lupo, analyst and writer for the site, explains that the Commonwealth's large size and diverse regions helped its ranking.
2: Now, fortunately, Virginia is a large enough state with diverse enough backgrounds and regions to kind of offset areas that, like Northern Virginia, which tend to be more expensive, and then some of the maybe Appalachia areas that tend not to have as high income. So it strikes a pretty good balance.
1: Lupo says Virginia ranked particularly highly in education and health and economic factors like the employment rate. Emma Thomas, WFIR News.
0: Elsewhere, Roanoke judge continuing to deliberate whether or not to halt new state hemp regulations scheduled to take effect Saturday. The case comes after state lawmakers hammered out a budget agreement in June, which included provisions to establish a retail marijuana marketplace in Virginia by July of next year. The transition calls for the elimination of 25-to-1 rules, which allowed hemp products to contain more than 2 milligrams of THC, as long as they're for at least 25 parts of non-intoxicating CBD for every 1 part of THC. The owner of a hemp business tells WBJ7 crops for the upcoming season have already been planted and products cannot be altered quickly.
3: Still not going to be able to get any sleep till we hear what the judge has got to say. Don't know when the ruling will come in, hopefully pretty soon. But till then, yeah, we're kind of still up in the air.
0: Hemp sellers worry under the redefined legal limits, products currently classified as legal hemp could be classified as illegal marijuana. And traffic safety experts at a recent summit said the Commonwealth does not have a critical tool to identify drivers impaired by marijuana. This comes as Virginia prepares to welcome around 350 cannabis shops next year. Ryan Smith, Senior Director of Traffic Safety Research and Innovation at Responsibility.org, tells WDBJ7, Virginia needs to expand its toolbox before recreational marijuana sales begin.
4: The key to addressing drug impaired driving is making sure we've got all of the tools in our toolkit available to address the harms that we're seeing. It's new technologies such as oral fluid testing. It's law enforcement and the trainings that we talked about, better training for judges and prosecutors, education for the public so they know the risks.
0: Smith says oral fluid drug testing is the equivalent to a breathalyzer for alcohol. And the use of flock surveillance cameras along roadways in Roanoke City to record license plate numbers was shelved recently, at least for now, over privacy concerns and misuse. That's been an issue elsewhere. And today, AP reports that Flock Safety CEO Garrett Langley said new guardrails will be put in place. All law enforcement customers will have to implement an audit tool intended to flag

0: abnormal search behavior, and then will be locked out pending an internal review. The standard data retention window will go from 30 days to 7, and users will be required to enter a code from their records management system, tying each search to a specific case before it's run. Incidentally, on Monday, DFLOC Roanoke will rally at 6 p.m. outside the municipal building before the Roanoke City Council meeting at 7. Now the top national stories from ABC News.
1: ABC News, I'm Michelle Franzen. New details in Luigi Mangione's federal murder trial of UnitedHealthcare CEO. Sources familiar with the matter tell ABC News during a conference scheduled for federal court Friday, it's expected that a guilty plea will be announced in connection with the federal prosecution of Mangione. ABC's Matt Rivers has more.
2: We've been here before. You know, this earlier this year, we reported back in June that both sides were discussing a potential guilty plea, only for that to fall apart. We also heard from the defense team earlier this year that they were planning to pursue some sort of psychiatric defense before withdrawing that argument. So there's a couple of things that have happened that suggest that this legal team is willing to change course if it finds it prudent to do so.
1: In Massachusetts, the trial concluding for the day for Lindsay Clancy. She's the mother charged with killing her three children. Defense attorneys argue that Clancy suffered from postpartum psychosis and did not receive adequate medical care. On Wall Street today, stocks ending higher. This is ABC News.
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3: From WDBJ 7, I'm meteorologist Leo Hurstbrunner on WFIR. Tonight we turn partly cloudy with a stray shower thunderstorm. Your overnight lows drop down into the low 70s. Looking ahead toward Friday, increasing clouds with scattered showers and thunderstorms. Some storms may contain heavy downpours. Your high 88 degrees.
0: Right now, partly sunny, 89 degrees at News Talk WFIR, 107.3 FM and WFIRnews.com. 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

0: 370 others reported missing. An earthquake rattled residents this morning in San Francisco's East Bay. People felt it, but there are no reports of damage.
1: It preliminarily measured as a 4.1 magnitude, but then it was updated to a 3.8. That's not likely big enough for there to be any major damage or injuries. There are no reports of any. The quake was centered around San Leandro in the East Bay, south of Oakland, but it was felt in San Francisco. Typically, the USGS says anything above about a 2.5, some people will feel, but shaking from a 3.8 magnitude would be pretty minor.
0: ABC's Alex Stone. The Hawaiian Islands are preparing for Lala, the tropical storm formed in the central Pacific today. A hurricane watch posted now for the Big Island, where Lala is expected to skirt past on Saturday, also bringing heavy rain to the smaller islands. Michelle Franzen, ABC News.
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3: I'm Gene Rano in the WFIR News Center. Our top local story this hour: Roanoke's Kiwanis Club unveiled its 2026 Star of the Year this morning. For the past 6 years, Roanoke's Kiwanis Club Star of the Year program has shone a spotlight on individuals whose dedication to public service have left lasting impacts on the Valley. This year's star is Nancy Al Hagee, CEO Emeritus of Carilion Clinic. Hagee began her career in healthcare at the age of 18 as a nursing student, working her way up to become CEO of Carilion in 2011. Gene Bollendorf, past president of Roanoke's Kiwanis Club, says the impact Hagee had on the Valley can't be overstated.
4: So we had the idea that we wanted to honor Nancy, and when we approached her, she agreed, but said she also wanted us to really spotlight and lift up nursing as a whole.
3: The Star of the Year plaque will bear Hagee's name for visitors to see until next year's star is announced. A congressman who represents parts of our area urging the U.S. Senate to take up and then pass the SAVE Act once the body returns to Washington next month. More from WFIR's Clark Palmer.
5: If approved in Congress and signed into law by President Donald Trump, the Safeguard Voter Eligibility Act, also known as the SAVE Act, would require residents who are registering to vote or updating their voter registration to prove citizenship by presenting documents, including a passport or birth certificate. Bedford area U.S. Congressman John McGuire tells Newsmax passing the SAVE Act should be job number one for the Senate when they get back from break.
6: Now, we did pass a budget resolution for Reconciliation 3.0, which is a way to do it with 51 votes in the Senate, but the Senate hasn't acted on it yet. But we need it. We need to keep pushing the pressure on the U.S. Senate.
5: Opponents of the bill claim nearly 1 in 10 eligible voters do not have the documents that the SAVE Act would require. Clark Palmer, WFIR News.
3: And the big weekend of racing at Richmond Raceway this weekend, a Craftsman truck race on Friday, and the NASCAR Cup Series race on Saturday. Track President Lori Warren.
7: 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We are so excited. Preparations are moving along. You know, we almost start planning for this the day after last year's race finishes.
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8: From WDBJ 7, I'm meteorologist Leo Hurstbrunner on WFIR. Tonight we turn partly cloudy with a stray shower or thunderstorm. Your overnight lows drop down into the low 70s. Looking ahead toward Friday, increasing clouds with scattered showers and thunderstorms. Some storms may contain heavy downpours. Your high 88 degrees.
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9: This is a Money Minute from Brian Bowen.
10: Brian, a question from a listener. Sally says, how many years under retirement should I keep paying for life insurance? What say you, buddy?
11: That question does come up in our financial planning meetings with our clients, but it's also in conjunction with a comprehensive plan. And honestly, yes, we're going to review that. I just had a meeting with one of my clients who's got a very high net worth, and he does not need the life insurance, but he also doesn't understand how the life insurance works, and he's got a couple $100,000 taxable gain in there, and he's taking a loan on it, and he's got non-forfeiture options. He could take loans. He could take from the cost basis. It's very confusing. He called me, and I said, I could get 90% of the money out tax-free if you want, and you could go renovate your house with it. How does that sound? 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Am I going to be taxed on it? 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
15: What's happening, everybody? You know, it's coming up tonight. Less than a couple of hours. Ooh, full slate of NFL preseason action. That's what I'm talking about. The aficionado is in here. We're gonna take a look at some of these Vegas lines. I tell you what, if you are wagering on NFL preseason action, you have the fever, and he definitely has the fever. So I want to get the old thermometer out and see what he's thinking about that. Big night tonight. The NFL preseason officially gets rolling. I know we had the Hall of Fame game from Canton, Ohio, and that thing turned out to be really, really entertaining. We'll give you tonight's slate, see if we can't find a couple of games that are interesting as far as we are concerned. Also, the aficionado is in, and with Mr. Baker, Chuck Baker, Haley Toyota, I typically always want to hear what he has to say concerning Vegas, concerning golf, and much, much more. And I don't know if we are watching live golf dry and die on the vine before our very eyes. I want to bounce that off of him. And yesterday, one carryover from yesterday, everybody's got a couple of weeks, feels like a couple of weeks under their belt as far as these college football camps, maybe even a couple of scrimmages by now. So the depth chart is beginning to kind of work itself out, and you're getting a better read as to who's probably going to be on the field when the season opens in like 2 weeks. I know that on August 29, we get it going right here. Wheeler Media, Tony Elliott, and the Virginia Cavaliers will be hosting NC State. All of your UVA football on our sister station, WPLY, 101.1 FM. And that gets us going. And then September 5, here on WFIR, the beginning of the James Franklin era. And that will be VMI and Virginia Tech. And also before that, on September 3, now that's an oddity, but Brian Steinspring and the Roanoke College Maroons, year two, we're going to kick it off on a Thursday night. And the Roanoke College Maroons right here on Wheeler Media, Thursday night, they'll get their season underway. Catch all of your Maroons football on the Rock Channel here at Wheeler Media. So college football, we're ready to get it rolling here, and back to the ACC. So now that you're starting to get a feel as to kind of how the depth charts are laying out, Sports Illustrated went ahead and released like mid-camp power rankings. And I want to take a look at that and see if we agree or

0: disagree. And then speaking of NFL preseason action, we go tomorrow night with the Washington Redskins. Check that. Commanders.
1: There you go.
0: Hey, old habits, man. I've been a Redskins slash football team slash Commanders fan since I knew what football was. Tomorrow night, Washington Commanders and the Miami Dolphins. All of your Commanders football here on WFIR. And 7 o'clock is your kick tomorrow night. And the recent addition of Stephon Diggs, the people covering training camp, they're saying Stephon Diggs is absolutely putting on a show. That is fantastic news. I tell you what's fantastic is that we have you on board, Greg Roberts Live, Wheeler Media. Coach Randy streams us all over this old spinning rock. We're waving at the Facebook cameras right now. Welcome in, everybody. Great to have you. Share us, like us. We appreciate that. And interact with us. 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That's important to us. Appreciate you respecting that. 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Bojangles, it's bow time. Call us in studio, Hollywood's Restaurant and Bakery, Hollywood's Hotline, 777-LIVE, presented by Hollywood's, right there next to Hollins University. And you have your very own line, the Lion Burger Listener Line, the Listener Line presented by Lion Burger Construction. Coach Randy found a lot of interesting comments yesterday. I appreciate you taking time to interact and participate. Drop your comments, your input, your feedback. That's your line. Drop it right there. Coach Randy combs through, pulls what he likes, plays it on the show. I appreciate you participating. We want to be the most interactive program on the planet. Let me say these words and away we go. Thank you. Jump in, friends. First and foremost, say hi to this guy. And he's already fussing. I don't know what. Hopefully he'll get in a better mood as we get closer and closer to kicking off some of these NFL games tonight, preseason games. Say hi. The veteran coach, Randy Lefwich.
1: Hey, the Realtor Hotline's ringing. Hold on real quick. I'm going to answer it, okay?
0: All right.
1: Realtor Hotline, what's hot?
2: Coach Randy, this is Tater Benson with MKB Realty. Just wanted to let you and the people out there listening know that that beautiful 95-acre property in Catawba is now under contract.
0: No way.
2: Yes, sir, under contract.
0: Great job,
2: Big
0: Tater.
2: Thank you to the Realtor Hotline for getting the word out. If you have a property to sell, call me, Tater Benson, and I'll put it on Greg Roberts Live, and we'll get it sold. That's Tater Benson, MKB Realty.
0: Awesome. That's fantastic.
1: Yeah.
0: Oh, well, you know what, Randy? That's good stuff.
1: That is.
0: And that's exactly what that is designed to do, to help these realtors get the word out on their listings and to help create that. Hey, that's good, man. When
1: sure.
0: It's good because somebody just sold a property they needed to sell.
1: Yes.
0: And it's good because somebody just picked up what they were looking for.
1: That's
0: 95
1: it.
0: Beautiful acres in Catawba. And we're right there in the middle, Randy, trying to help get it done. Way to go, Tater Benson.
1: I like it. Look at that.
0: Way to go. Good job, Randy.
1: Yeah, it's a good sale.
0: Yeah, I understand that Frazier Hughes is jumping on board the Realtor Hotline.
1: He's getting ready to jump
0: on
1: with
0: us.
1: Come on,
0: Frazier. Yeah. Let's get some stuff sold,
1: that's
0: man.
1: It.
0: Good stuff. How you doing, Randy?
1: I am good. You, sir?
0: Yeah, everything's fine. You want to say hi to who's in studio with us?
1: Let's
0: We're lucky
1: it.
0: To have this guy rolling around town. They call him the president of Roanoke. He's brought to us by Haley Toyota, and I will say I like his trading card way better than mine. You put a little effort in your card and Baker's card and Elmo's card. My card, not so much.
1: What about JD?
0: That looks pretty good also.
1: Okay.
0: I just feel like mine was just kind of like an afterthought.
1: Really?
0: Yeah, really.
1: Yours was the first one I made.
0: Can you go back and try to put a little more heart into it?
1: Maybe.
0: You're a good man.
1: Maybe.
0: Wheeling and dealing, shaking hands, kissing babies. He's our very own Mr. Chuck Baker. Hello, Chuck Baker. How you doing on this Thursday, brother?
3: So tell me, what's worse? Betting on regular season WNBA or preseason NFL football?
0: You got the fever, son. You got the fever. I need to get you over to Doc Cummings and get you some medicine.
3: You know, I was sorry to hear that property sold. I was getting ready to put an offer on that.
0: Oh, really? Yeah. Oh, man, I tell you what. Well, good job by Tater. And Randy came up with the concept of the Realtor Hotline. And I told Randy, I said, Randy, that is just such a good idea, man. These realtors are really going to. You know what? And I'll tell you this, Randy. And I noticed so far, I've heard Eric Olson on there, who we love.
1: Yep.
0: Tater Benson. And now Frazier Hughes is like, oh, man, I get

0: edit. I'm all about it.
1: Sure.
0: And he says, and I told him, I said, you know, out there, somebody's going to say, man, that's kind of going a little bit above and beyond.
1: You know,
0: not only are you trying to, you know, help me move this property, so much so, I hear you on the radio talking about my property.
1: Right.
0: You don't think you'd appreciate that out of your realtor? I know I would.
1: Yeah.
2: And not to put Eric Olson's business out on the street, but rumor has it he's going to be a sponsor on Haley High School football game of the week.
0: Oh, that's fantastic.
2: And Roanoke College football.
1: And Crunch.
0: Oh, wow. Well, Randy, let me just say this.
1: Look at that.
0: You know how he's able to do that? Moving properties.
1: That's it.
0: And you know what's helping him move properties?
1: What's that?
0: The Realtor Hotline on Greg Roberts Live. You see how what goes around comes around, Coach Randy? I'm loving it.
1: I thought you were going to say father-in-law.
0: Oh, how you doing, Chuck Baker?
2: I'm great. Doing good.
0: Yeah, what's up?
2: I'm so excited about some football. Good golly. Man,
0: I'm going to ask you. I'm going to go down the list, and I want to see kind of if there is one game that has you interested tonight. I know I'm thinking everybody's going to tell me, Greg, it's going to be the Cardinals and the Raiders. I want to get another look at these rookie quarterbacks, Carson Beck for the Cards, and this Heisman Trophy winner, Fernando Mendoza for the Raiders. I'm interested in those rookies going at it. I mean, it might not be long before Carson Beck ends up the starter with the Arizona Cardinals. If he looks as good in game two as he looked in game one, he's going to make a case for it.
2: And we all know that Kirk Cousins is just a temporary fix for the Raiders.
0: Yeah, you feel he's on he's got one foot out the door, and it's just a matter of time until they feel like Mendoza is ready to take over QB1. Also, a little golf clap here, boys. Look who's in studio with us. Yeah, Mr. Chip Grubb. We typically bring Chip in to help us with softball, stick and ball. It does a fantastic job, but he wears a lot of hats around here. Chip is involved with the Roanoke Rail Yard Dogs. Chip is also the president. We got two presidents in here, Randy.
1: Look at that.
0: The president of Roanoke and the president of the Roanoke Valley Sports Club. Everybody say hi to one of our favorites, Mr. Chip Grubb. When's your trading card coming out, Chip?
3: I think my feelings are hurt. You know?
0: Well, mine are. I tell you,
3: I know you're concerned about the quality of yours, but at least you had one.
0: He put a chicken and an ear of corn on mine. I mean, that's all the thought he put into it.
1: I put a car lot in Baker's.
0: Yeah, and it looks great. Okay.
2: Well, somebody recommended you should have a suitcase in yours.
0: Yeah. Oh, that was yesterday. Yep. Oh, man. Lion Burger listener. What does that mean? I'm ready for a promotion. What do you think?
2: I don't think so.
0: What do you think it meant, Baker?
2: I think it has something to do with your handful absence of vacations that you take.
1: Somebody said I need to do a subset to where all the locations Greg's have been in a year.
0: Yeah, that's hurtful. No, if you're going to put that on my card, then just leave it with the chicken and the broccoli. See, okay, I'll be fine.
3: That kind of reminds me back in the Johnny Carson days.
0: They even play that crap.
3: I saw a clip the other day where Dolly was on Johnny's show, and she said, "I'm actually on here more than you are."
0: Oh, and was it Joan Rivers, the comedian?
3: Yes. Yeah,
0: didn't she? Wasn't she a guest host? And then Jay Leno.
3: Yeah, and then her and Johnny fell out at some point.
0: Oh, did they really?
3: Yeah.
0: Well, I'm going to tell you right now, Randy. Like, and look, I told Randy, man. You know, I need Miss Julie and I. We're no spring chickens, okay? And so there's some things that while we can still move around okay, I'd like to go and do and see and start checking out the old bucket list. And he even plays like some, when JD's in or when whoever is in handling the chair. That's wrong.
1: Live from Electric Road.
3: He's in rare form today.
1: Thank you, Ed. It's Greg Roberts Live.
0: You guys are
1: joining us tonight, Chuck Baker from Haley Toyota.
0: We got a lot to do.
1: Jim Grubb. And Greg. No, he's not here tonight.
0: We'll see Greg eventually.
1: Exactly.
0: Behave yourself, Randy, and try to see if you can come up with a better trading card for me. It would be appreciated. You guys ready for some trivia presented by Bugman? Let's go, Randy. 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

0: 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It is August 13, 2026, this Thursday. And what's bouncing around in the big old beautiful brain of Randy's brought to us by Bugman. Coach Randy, number one.
1: 1962.
0: On this day, this very day, 1962.
1: This Oakland A is in Daytona Beach. He'll pitch with both arms and play all nine positions.
0: Oh, my goodness.
1: We know him as a shortstop.
0: Something's jacked up here. I don't even think the A's were Oakland in 62.
1: They were not. They were Kansas City.
0: Yeah, so you're already trying to mislead the audience.
1: Well, no, this gentleman, he was an A to begin with.
0: All right. So do it again, Randy, because you got me hung up right there. This
1: Kansas City
0: A
1: slash Oakland A's
0: in 1962
1: pitches with both arms and plays all nine positions. You know him as a shortstop.
0: What do you got here? I'm going to go. Let's go Bert Campanaris. Okay? I mean, that's as good as anything.
2: Yeah.
0: We'll try Bert Campanaris' final answer.
1: You would be correct.
3: Oh my goodness. Wow. That's impressive.
0: Yeah, put a ear of corn on that, Coach Randy. Get your chicken to dance on that a little bit. Number two, Coach Randy.
1: 1963.
0: On this day, 1963.
1: This gentleman sets the left-handed strikeout record of 2,382. It's a pitcher. So,
0: this would have to be Sandy Koufax.
2: Sandy Koufax.
0: You guys feel good with that?
2: Yeah.
0: All right, let's try that. Randy, we're going to try Sandy Koufax's final answer.
1: You would be incorrect.
0: All right, do it again, Randy. 1963.
1: This left-hander sets the strikeout record at 2,382.
0: Wow. Is this Whitey Ford?
1: Think Brave.
0: Warren Spahn.
1: Warren Spahn.
0: Yeah, good job, Randy. Oh, wow. Okay, and now for Meatloaf. Meatloaf. On a Thursday, number three.
1: 1969.
0: And on this day, 1969.
1: This Oriole legend, no hits the Oakland A's. 8-0.
3: Palmer, Jim Palmer.
0: Yeah, I think it would be Jim Palmer. You guys want to try that? Who are the other studs there in like late 60s, early 70s? I remember Jim Palmer. Was it McNally?
2: Yeah.
0: Dave McNally. And they had another. Didn't they have 20 game winners? Is that right,
1: so,
0: Randy?
1: Yeah.
0: Can you check that for me? I think the Orioles somewhere in that range, late 60s, early 70s. I can't exactly remember the year, but I think think about having 3 20 game winners on the same staff. Does that add up, Randy? For Baltimore Orioles?
1: The Orioles achieved it in 70 with Mike Cellular. Is it Cellular?
0: I think it's Cuellar.
1: Cuellar. Yeah. Cuellar, thank you.
0: Mm-hmm. Yeah.
1: Dave McNally.
0: Cellular.
1: It looks like Cellular.
0: Hey, Randy.
1: Jim Palmer.
0: Randy is of the 21st century. Good old Cellular phones.
1: Cellular phones.
0: Mike Cuellar. And yes. Who else you got?
1: Dave McNally.
0: Yeah, Dave McNally
1: and
0: was a
1: Jim
0: stud.
1: Palmer.
0: And Jim Palmer.
1: Yep.
0: I think Palmer's the answer here, Randy. For Meatloaf on a Thursday, we're going Jim Palmer, final answer.
4: Now don't be sad.
0: There it is, boys. 2 out of 3. That's Meatloaf. How long has Meatloaf been gone?
1: Oh, good day.
0: When did Meatloaf pass away? You know, Meatloaf is connected to the JFK assassination. Did you know that?
1: We talked about that before.
0: That was very, very, very, very interesting. Didn't he have to give, like, someone a ride to the hospital or something? Some key government official? He ended up hauling them to the hospital following the assassination of JFK. There's some. Did you know that, Chip?
3: I did not know that.
0: Yeah, Meatloaf is connected to the JFK assassination. What are you finding on that, Randy?
1: Hang on, I'm checking.
0: Thank you.
1: 2022 is when he passed away.
0: So he's been gone like 4 or 5 years already?
1: Right.
0: Okay, what was his connection?
1: He and his friends allegedly waited inside a vehicle for hours. Secret Service, he was 16 years old.
0: Right.
1: And Secret Service evidently got to his vehicle and used his vehicle while Meatloaf and them were still in the car.
0: Yeah, commandeered it to take some people to the hospital.
1: Yep.
0: Yeah, that's exactly.

0: what he said.
1: Right.
0: How about that, Baker?
2: Huh.
0: See the useless things
1: the
0: you
1: things
0: learn
1: you
0: here.
1: Learn on Greg Roberts'
0: Greg
1: Live.
0: Roberts Live.
3: Yeah, they got to see Jackie Kennedy emerge from the limousine at the hospital.
0: That was a bad day.
1: What if
0: he
1: could see paradise by the dashboard?
0: That was a bad day for America.
1: That's one of my favorite songs.
0: Holy cow, I think he's gonna make it. Stop right there.
1: Yeah.
0: Yeah.
1: Paradise.
0: Baker heard that a lot. Stop,
1: I mean,
0: right,
1: you know.
0: Stop right there.
1: I mean, exactly. I mean, you know, that's, as a, you know, thinking back when you were a teenager.
0: That was a great album.
1: I mean,
0: album.
1: Thinking about Paradise by the, I mean, that's just.
0: That was a great album. What was that? Bats Out of Hell, Meatloaf?
1: Yeah.
0: That had a great album. All right, Coach, it's your turn. 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

0: Fat Boy. Mo with an attitude.
1: All right, Coach, we need it. It's been a long week. We're almost to Friday, Coach. Weekend isn't that far away. Here's Randy with your Roanoke Golf Cars joke of the day.
2: You know, Christmas isn't that far away, and yeah. I got kicked out of the nativity play because I kept singing Nickelback.
1: Wow. Do you boys know Randy was booted from the nativity play for singing Nickelback? We didn't know that, Randy.
2: Yeah, I guess I never made it as a wise man. So.
1: Get it? No, I mean, if you don't know Nickelback, you don't get it.
3: Randy, that may be a new low for you, buddy.
1: Really? Yeah, I'm telling you, man, this is just, you know, Mike Cellular and Nickelback. He's on a bad run today.
2: Come on now.
1: He is on painkillers. I don't want to put his business out there, but he's.
2: I'm working
1: where
2: hurt.
1: Where are you, Randy? You're not 100%, are you?
2: No,
1: where are you?
2: I'm working hurt.
1: Yeah, so, he is, man. Hey,
4: Can I save Randy today?
1: Yes.
4: With another
2: one? Oh, you got one?
4: Yeah.
2: Oh,
1: here we go. Hold up. Here's Chuck Baker with the Roanoke Golf Car joke of the day, Chuck.
4: A jumper cable goes to a bar and orders a beer. The bartender says, look, I'll serve you, but don't start anything.
2: That's my joke. That's my joke.
1: Is that your joke?
2: Yes. That's my joke.
1: Don't you start nothing. I actually get it. That's a good one, Baker. Let's go on that. Start us up, Randy. All right, Chip Grubb on the other side. Coming up Monday at the Roanoke Valley Sports Club. Good stuff going down. We want to make sure you are dialed in case you want to attend. We got a lot to do. Great having you right here. Greg Roberts, live.
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12: I'm Gene Rano in the WFIR News Center. Our top local story this hour, a recent study ranked Virginia among the top 15 best states to live in 2026 and noted its rise in the rankings since last year. WFIR's Emma Thomas with that.
13: Virginia was ranked the 13th best state to live in the nation on WalletHub's recent 2026 ranking, up from 14th in last year's ranking. The study compared the states across five dimensions: affordability, economy, education and health, quality of life, and safety. While Virginia had no metrics that it ranked particularly poorly on, it excelled in the economic, education, and health dimensions. Chip Lupo, writer and analyst for WalletHub, explains what could have made the difference in this year's ranking.
14: Usually it's tied to the economy, whether it's in terms of the unemployment rate, the share of population living in poverty. Those things kind of fluctuate. So typically when you have like a slight bump or a slight drop of one or two spaces, usually it's tied to things such as the economy and affordability issues.
13: Lupo adds that Virginia's large size and diverse regions strike a good balance across all the metrics measured in the study, helping its ranking. Emma Thomas, WFIR News.
12: The Roanoke Valley Holistic Hub recently launched with a mission to make holistic wellness more accessible to anyone who's interested. 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
12: 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And the Liberty football season opener at JMU is September 5th. 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
16: From WDBJ 7, I'm meteorologist Leo Hurstrunner on WFIR. Tonight we turn partly cloudy with a stray shower or thunderstorm. Your overnight lows drop down into the low 70s. Looking ahead toward Friday, increasing clouds with scattered showers and thunderstorms. Some storms may contain heavy downpours. Your high 88 degrees.
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17: ABC News, I'm Michelle Franzen. A U.S. official tells ABC News a sailor aboard the carrier USS Abraham Lincoln went overboard last month but was quickly recovered from the ocean. The incident is under investigation. The Navy, in a statement, denied reports of suicide attempts and is addressing supplies that are running low. ABC News contributor Mick Mulroy says the sailors on board have not stopped at a port for some time.
18: It really set a record for continuous days at sea, so without a port call, and that causes a lot of the issues, of course, because supplies run very short and days become essentially continuous. But it's important also to point out that this crew has done an exceptional job at carrying out the mission.
17: Heavy rains leading to flash flooding in the Midwest. Swift water rescue still taking place in parts of Indiana. In Cambridge City, east of Indianapolis, the entire town appears to be flooded. And one winning Powerball ticket last night drawn in Quincy, Illinois, with a $1 billion jackpot. This is ABC.
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1: Greg Roberts Live, great having you with us. Mr. Baker just pointed out, he said, "Hey, you know, I remember you're talking about the Orioles had three 20-game winners on staff, and the A's when they were just, what, they went three in a row right there in the early to mid-70s, and they also had, Chip pointed out, they also had, what year was it, Chip?
3: It was 1973.
1: And who were the three pitchers?
3: Catfish Hunter and Ken Holtzman both had 21 wins. And Vida Blue added 20.
1: How about that staff? That's
3: things
1: really,
3: you learn on Greg Roberts Live.
1: Really good stuff. Coach Randy says that The Lionberger listener line's on fire. We like that. We want to be the most interactive show out there. So, Randy, what are they commenting on?
2: Well, you know, we were talking about the sports cards that we've got on Facebook.
1: Yeah, you've done a nice job on those with the ones that I feel like you care about.
2: Okay.
1: My card, I feel like it was a bit of an afterthought. Well, I don't feel like you put a lot of effort into it.
2: This gentleman talks about the effort of the card. You ready?
0: Mr. Roberts, if you don't stay away from the fish and pigs, you may need two trading cards to get your picture on there.
1: Thank you very much.
2: I love our listeners.
1: Yeah, I knew that one. If you want to get on the air, just rip Roberts and Randy will absolutely play it. Chip, let me put the spotlight on you. I wanted you to come in. Chip wears a lot of hats. He's president, Roanoke Valley Sports Club. You guys are gathering on Monday at the Salem Civic Center. And who is your featured speaker Monday night?
3: Oh, it's a fantastic night. We have Erin Roussel, the new women's basketball coach at UVA. I think they really did a nice job. They went down to Mr. Baker's alma mater there and got...
1: Swiped him.
3: Coach Roussel had 7 years at Richmond. Did a great job. Yeah. Last 3 years, made the big dance. And, you know, overall career record of 460 and 194. Twice A-10 Coach of the Year. I think he's going to do some really nice things in Charlottesville. So come on out. We actually, you know, in honor of Randy, we actually have a UVA alum special rate.
1: Oh.
3: If you go to the Roanoke Valley Sports Club and click on and get your tickets, just click on the UVA alum drop down there.
1: For this meeting?
3: For this meeting? Oh, okay. Yeah. We want the UVA fans in the area to come out and listen to Erin. It should be a great night. And let me put my softball hat on here because we've got a team that we're going to honor. You know, we always have a big deal at the sports club with state champions. Well, we actually have a national champion that we're going to honor. The Virginia Phoenix, 16 under, just recently won the U.S. national title.
1: Wow.
3: Down in Johnson City. End of July, Alan Wood is the head coach. Great job, Alan.
1: Way to go, ladies.
4: What sport?
3: Softball.
4: Okay.
3: They went 6-0, and they outscored their opponents 67-9.
4: Good God.
1: Holy smokes.
3: 67-9.
1: It's impressive.
3: And won the U.S. national title. And what's cool is the Phoenix is composed of players from a lot of teams. They've got two young ladies from William Byrd, two from Cave Spring, three from Lord Botetourt, Hidden Valley, Floyd County, Liberty Christian, Christiansburg, Magna Vista, Appomattox County, Jefferson Forest.
1: That's great.
3: They've got a great cross-section of schools
1: local,
3: represented
1: regional. Yeah.
3: And obviously have come together and won a national title. So we're going to celebrate the Virginia Phoenix as well as Coach Roussel. So it's going to be a great night. Come on out. We're going to have a great time.
1: That's coming up Monday night, Salem Civic Center, Roanoke Valley Sports Club. And somebody that maybe isn't familiar with the sports club, or somebody's like, hey, man, I got, you know, my kid plays for the Phoenix. I want to go and participate in that celebration. Or, you know, I've been waiting to meet the new basketball coach, women's basketball coach at UVA. And it all goes down Monday night, Salem Civic Center. How can they participate? What is needed?
3: Just go to the Roanoke Valley Sports Club. There's events right there. You'll see it. Click it on. We have a great we start about 5:45 or 6 o'clock. I'll make some opening remarks. We'll have a great buffet dinner. I got to tell you, the folks at the Salem Civic Center does a great job with our buffet dinner there. And then we'll start the main program right around 7 o'clock. And usually we're out of there by 7:45, 8 o'clock at the latest.
1: Okay.
3: So it's great fellowship. It's just people in the Roanoke Valley that love sports.
1: Yep.
3: And we've had some fantastic speakers. Coach Elmo came not too long ago.
1: Coach Steinspring knocked it out of the
3: park. Coach Steinspring was unbelievable last week or last month. Just fantastic. But and then in 2 months, we're going to have Coach Joe Harden from UVA softball. So it's a cross section of different teams, different schools. The common denominator is everybody there loves sports.
1: All right.
3: And
1: very good.
3: We just have a great time. So come out and join us. Great fellowship, great people.
1: All right, Chip, hold tight. Help us finish out this first hour. I want to remind that's on our radar for Monday night. Before we get to that, Sunday in Blacksburg is Virginia Tech Football Fan Day. That is going to be Fan Appreciation Day in Blacksburg as the James Franklin era is set to get underway. Sunday from 4 to 5 o'clock. So you got that hour there, 4 to 5 o'clock. It is free and open to the public. It's going to be taking place at the big indoor practice facility behind Lane Stadium. They kind of refer to that as Beamer's Barn. So once again, come out, see Coach Franklin, see the players, get your selfie, get your autograph. Fan Appreciation Day, Sunday, this Sunday in Blacksburg, 4 to 5 o'clock. And then Monday, Roanoke Valley Sports Club. You just heard Chip say Aaron Roussel, the new basketball coach, women's coach at UVA, and the Phoenix, your national champs in softball, they're going to be honored. And then a next Fan Appreciation Day will be Saturday, August 29 at Salem Stadium, Roanoke College Football Fan Appreciation Day from 10 a.m. until 12:30. It's completely free for the public. Come see the Roanoke College Maroons players, coaches, get your autographs, take your pictures, and you can hang around for a live practice and also a scripted scrimmage. That's going down Saturday, August 29, Salem Stadium. And when that wraps up, make your way to, Don Ho's and watch NC State and UVA go at it at 3:30. So that's August 29 on Saturday. While we're talking football, Mr. Baker, I want you to focus in on the Washington Commanders. This is catching my attention, and Mr. Baker is a Washington fan. You're going to like this. Washington and Miami have been holding joint practices leading into tomorrow night's preseason game right here on WFIR. 7 o'clock tomorrow night, preseason game number one, Commanders and the Dolphins. Here's some of the reporting. Stephon Diggs tormented the Dolphins' young defensive backs throughout the joint practice, starting with winning his one-on-one drills. On one rep, Diggs dusted a defensive back, reeled in the touchdown, launched the ball high in the air in celebration. On another rep, he easily beat a defensive back on an in-breaking route. It's a drill designed to favor the offense, no pass rush, no other defenders, and an entire half of the field to defend. But Diggs showed his outstanding combination of speed, suddenness, footwork, and route running. His prowess against the zone popped at the end of practice. An 11-on-11 drill, Diggs made a pair of catches, finding soft spots, making himself available to quarterback Jaden Daniels. Those two have been in communication often since Diggs' arrival last week, whether on the practice field or outside of the practice field. And Jaden Daniels looked very good with his accuracy, especially standing out. And Daniels is quick to think one of his personal quarterback coaches, Taylor Kelly, for helping him hone his mechanics and fine-tune his delivery. Jane Daniels made several impressive throws, including a big one downfield to Treylon Burks near the end of practice. Daniels' passing, especially outside the numbers, has been excellent. An offensive coordinator, David Blau, says, quote, he is as accurate as he has ever been. Mr. Baker, would you like to comment on any of that?
2: Yeah, I've been reading the same thing. The one thing I haven't been reading is how well they've been running the football. They've got a problem on their offensive line. And
1: losing Tunsil didn't help.
2: Yeah, I mean, if they can't run the football, Jaden's going to have, I don't care how accurate he is and how many good receivers he's got, if he doesn't have time to throw the football,
1: yeah, that's
2: right. We're in trouble.
1: That's right.
2: So I'd love to hear something coming out of camp or see something Friday night that our offensive line can run by.
1: Okay, and on cue, on the flip side of that, that's what's going on with the young man from Liberty, Malik Willis, who is trying to become the starting quarterback for the Miami Dolphins. This is the reporting from the joint practices between the Commanders and the Dolphins. The Dolphins' offensive line is really struggling, and that's making things difficult on quarterback Malik Willis, just exactly what you were just talking about. Miami hasn't been able to find much of anything on the ground, and Malik Willis took would-be sacks in bunches. The Dolphins say that they will play Willis in tomorrow night's preseason opener against Washington. Pre-practice, they are praising Malik Willis for his leadership. Here's a quote from the head coach. The thing I'm most proud in the last 2 weeks, and really especially in the last week, is Malik's leadership. I think it's important that Malik get comfortable playing this position. It's almost like his rookie year. I saw more leadership this week, not just with the wide receivers, but with the whole offense. And I think that's a really big step, and I'm really proud of him for that. So I want to drop this on you. So it looks like we're going to see Malik Willis. I understand that. I mean, this is kind of a new role. He's trying to become the established starter with the Miami Dolphins. So we'll get a look at former Liberty Flames standout Malik Willis. What I do not want to see is Washington quarterback Jaden Daniels. I don't want to see him anywhere near the field in case, you know, somebody might roll up on him. If he just stayed in the locker room, that would be fine by me. What are your thoughts, Mr. Baker? I've been very, very critical ever since they drafted Jaden Daniels. His rookie season, I don't think anybody saw that coming. The sophomore year, I think a lot of people saw that coming. Knee injury, hamstring injury, arm injury. And I said from the get-go, this young guy's going to have to get in the weight room. I know kind of what the body needs to look like for you to thrive and sustain in the NFL. And Jaden still looks slight. Looks like he could pack on a good 15 pounds of muscle. Am I wrong, Chuck Baker?
2: I mean, I don't know that you're wrong. I think you may be overstating a little bit. Listen, if you go back and watch his college tape, I don't know there was a quarterback that got hit any harder than he did playing the SEC.
1: Oh, I hate hearing that.
2: I mean, he got crushed, but he'd always bounce back up. But you're right. He does not need to play tomorrow night. Listen, he was Offensive Rookie of the Year. There's been no player that had a better rookie year than Jaden Daniels.
1: It's unbelievable.
2: They know the guy can play. They know what he can do. They know he's accurate. They know he can run. They don't need to see him do it on Friday night. In fact, these one-on-one practices with other teams is probably better than these preseason games.
1: That's where you can get your work.
2: Yeah.
1: And you can really get situational work. Yeah, absolutely.
2: He has nothing to prove. There's no reason to play him.
1: No. I mean, exactly. You've already lost your blindside tackle.
2: Yeah.
1: And for what? You're paying him all that money, and he may not even play a snap this year.
2: But back to Malik Willis. I really feel bad for him. I mean, you know, coming out of college, there was no doubt about his leadership. I saw him at the camps with the other quarterbacks, and they would gather. He was always the alpha on the field.
1: Oh, is
2: You'd
1: that
2: see
1: right?
2: The other quarterbacks just gathering him around him, and he's holding court. He was the alpha.
1: Okay.
2: Well, then he goes to Tennessee, who was horrible, and got no chance. And now he goes to Miami, which Miami's going to be really bad this year. And I feel bad.
1: Not
2: for
1: much
2: that.
1: Around him, is it?
2: I feel bad for him.
1: Randy?
4: Yeah, no, they've got to build something up around him. And that's the thing with Malik Willis right now. And Baker's right. Everywhere he's gone, it looks like he's gone to a declining team. And, he is just in a very bad position. Hopefully they can build around him down there to where he doesn't get himself killed with a bad line and things like that and nobody to throw to. So he tries to do more than what they expect him to do. Next thing you know, he's out there running. Somebody gets him and he's out for the game.
2: It was at the NFL Combine where I saw
1: okay.
2: He was, you know.
1: Well, obviously he impressed someone with the Packers because that coaching staff is now in charge of the Dolphins, and they specifically brought Malik Willis with them to be their starting quarterback. And they probably witnessed what you're talking about.
2: Well, didn't he start a handful of games for the Packers when Love was down?
3: Yes, he did.
2: And he played very well.
3: They didn't ask him to do a lot, but I think they got some wins out of it.
1: Okay, very good. And wait a minute, Randy, because that's not the only Malik from the state with the Dolphins. Isn't Malik Washington the UVA receiver? Isn't he? Aren't they hopeful that he emerges as one of the main targets for Malik Willis? So we have Malik Willis out of Liberty and Malik Washington out of UVA. But when you start talking about...
5: Yes, you're right.
1: When you start talking... And so I have a feeling we'll get to see both of those guys tomorrow night?
3: I would think so, yes.
1: All right, good stuff.
4: Yeah, and a lot of people don't realize just what kind of kid Malik Willis is. Malik Willis at the Combine, there is a video. He leaves the Combine, and, you know, everybody hands him everything. And so they've given him all this, you know, all these outfit, all this swag, everything. He goes outside. There's a homeless man outside of the facility. He gives everything that he's gotten inside to this homeless man.
3: Oh, wow.
4: Because the homeless man needed clothes.
1: And unsurprised. I mean, the kid's a Liberty University
4: grad. He's a Liberty University grad. Right. Yeah. But I'm saying that's the kind of kid.
1: In his heart.
4: You've got a good kid here.
1: I get it.
4: But boy, he'll get on some of these teams and you're just like, please don't kill him.
5: Yeah, I'm really pulling for him.
4: Yeah.
1: I'm pulling for that kid.
3: So Jaden Daniels needs some PR help.
5: Uh-oh. Here we go.
3: He had his attorney send LSU a cease and desist.
5: I knew that was coming.
1: Yeah, because some other kid's in his number five down at LSU.
3: Somebody used his number. And an attorney representing Washington Commander quarterback Jaden Daniels has informed LSU that it can no longer use his name, image, and likeness. The Daniels family is deeply disappointed and feels profoundly disrespected by LSU's decision to give Jaden's number to another
1: player. Oh, wow.
3: Come on, dude.
1: Oh, wow. He won a Heisman down there for LSU.
3: Yeah.
1: But you know what? You know what? The follow-up, you know what I think the follow-up in that story is? Okay, Lane Kiffin says, who?
3: Well, supposedly this defensive back that they gave the number to.
1: Yeah.
3: That's
1: who Kiffin cares about.
3: Kiffin says when he was recruited, they promised him he could wear number
1: five. Well, there it is.
3: And Kiffin is saying, I got to keep our word, which is kind of ironic, isn't it?
1: Yeah, Lane Kiffin. Jaden Daniels didn't play for Lane Kiffin.
5: One other thing before you get away from the Commanders. They say Sonny Styles is really looking good.
1: Is that the linebacker?
5: Yeah.
1: Is he a rookie?
5: Yeah. Okay. He's the first round. He was their first
1: much
5: number
1: needed,
5: one
1: Mr.
5: draft
1: Baker.
5: Pick.
1: They had to go with an old veteran, Wagner, to try to get some production at that.
5: Now, let me tell
1: they
5: you,
1: need some young blood at linebacker.
5: This guy moves a little bit better than Bobby Wagner.
1: Have you been checking him out?
5: Yeah. I mean, he ran a faster 40 at the combine than CeeDee Lamb. He is an athletic freak.
1: Oh, you getting me? That's tomorrow night.
5: Yeah.
1: Washington.
5: Number 52.
1: And
5: he may
1: Miami.
5: Not play.
1: Right here on WFIR. Oh, that doesn't bother me one bit.
5: Yeah.
1: All right, Mr. Baker, going into the second hour, and then we'll let you do that segment, and then we'll turn you loose. Here are your NFL preseason games tonight. Start letting this toss around in that big brain of yours. The Lions are at the Cincinnati Bengals, the Packers and the Steelers, Patriots hosting the Colts, Raiders get the Cardinals. The L.A. Chargers go to Houston, and the San Francisco 49ers are taking on the Tennessee Titans tonight. That's all coming at you tonight, NFL preseason action. You start thinking about that a little bit, Mr. Baker. And let me mind my manners here. Chip Grubb, thank you so much for your contributions here at Greg Roberts Live and all you do in the community. It's greatly appreciated. Go see Chip and go see Aaron Russell and the national champion Phoenix Monday night. The Roanoke Valley Sports Club, they gather at the Salem Civic Center.
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3: From ABC News, I'm Michelle Franzen. Families are speaking out about issues on board the USS Abraham Lincoln diverted to the Middle East for an extended deployment. A U.S. official tells ABC News a sailor went overboard in August and was quickly recovered. The Navy, in a statement, denying reports of suicide attempts, but says it's addressing supply issues. Editor-in-Chief of the Military Times and Marine Corps veteran J.D. Simpkins says he's heard from more than one family expressing concern for the mental health of the sailors on the USS Lincoln.
4: I think the last time some of these sailors have stepped on solid ground was in December. That's absolutely insane. To go that long without a port call, without any type of mental refresh. And we're talking about doing that amid combat operations, which are extremely frantic.
3: Secretary Pete Hegseth says reports are completely misrepresented. The top Democrat on the Senate Armed Services Committee, Richard Blumenthal, now demanding answers. New court filings allege agents from Homeland Security investigations waged a, quote, unprecedented campaign of spying on Americans during ICE protests that erupted in Minnesota following the deaths of two U.S. citizens. Details stemming from a Justice Department case alleging more than a dozen people engaged in a conspiracy to impede operations. ABC's Alex Mallon has more on the filing from one defendant's attorney.
5: He alleges that the government essentially waged a vast surveillance operation 4 days after the killing of Alex Preddy, called Operation Puppet Master, which he says was essentially used to go through all of the people that were not only just on the ground, but to try and tie them to various left-wing organizations, including labor unions, teachers unions.
3: All defendants have pleaded not guilty. The FAA says a United flight headed to Phoenix blew two tires as it was taking off from O'Hare International this afternoon. The pilots aborted takeoff. Passengers deplaned downstairs to the runway, were bused to the terminal. The pilots says all passengers were okay. You're listening to ABC News.
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14: I'm Gene Rattle in the WFIR News Center. Our top local story this hour, Roanoke's Kiwanis Club unveiled its 2026 Star of the Year this morning. For the past 6 years, Roanoke's Kiwanis Club Star of the Year program has shone a spotlight on individuals whose dedication to public service have left lasting impacts on the Valley. This year's star is Nancy Al Hagee, CEO Emeritus of Carilion Clinic. Hagee began her career in healthcare at the age of 18 as a nursing student, working her way up to become CEO of Carilion in 2011. Gene Bollendorf, past president of Roanoke's Kiwanis Club, says the impact Hagee had on the Valley can't be overstated.
15: So we had the idea that we wanted to honor Nancy, and when we approached her, she agreed, but said she also wanted us to really spotlight and lift up nursing as a whole.
14: The Star of the Year plaque will bear Hagee's name for visitors to see until next year's star is announced. A congressman who represents parts of our area urging the U.S. Senate to take up and then pass the SAVE Act once the body returns to Washington next month. More from WFIR's Clark Palmer.
16: If approved in Congress and signed into law by President Donald Trump, the Safeguard Voter Eligibility Act, also known as the SAVE Act, would require residents who are registering to vote or updating their voter registration to prove citizenship by presenting documents, including a passport or birth certificate. Bedford area U.S. Congressman John McGuire.

0: Wire tells Newsmax passing the SAVE Act should be job number one for the Senate when they get back from break.
1: Now, we did pass a budget resolution for Reconciliation 3.0, which is a way to do it with 51 votes in the Senate, but the Senate hasn't acted on it yet. But we need it. We need to keep pushing the pressure on the U.S. Senate.
0: Opponents of the bill claim nearly 1 in 10 eligible voters do not have the documents that the SAVE Act would require. Clark Palmer, WFIR News.
2: And the big weekend of racing at Richmond Raceway this weekend, a Craftsman truck race on Friday, and the NASCAR Cup Series race on Saturday. 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
4: From WDBJ 7, I'm meteorologist Leo Hurstbrunner on WFIR. Tonight we turn partly cloudy with a stray shower or thunderstorm. Your overnight lows drop down into the low 70s. Looking ahead toward Friday, increasing clouds with scattered showers and thunderstorms. Some storms may contain heavy downpours. Your high 88 degrees.
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9: Hour two, Greg Roberts live. Thank you so much for letting us hang with you. We're almost there, everybody. Friday's rolling in tomorrow. It looks like a good Thursday night, sports fans. Got some NFL preseason action. We're going to give you a rundown of that. Hold tight. First, let me say thank you to Chip Grubb. Chip, part of the team around here. Really a super advocate for just about any and every sport endeavor out there. We're lucky to have that guy in the community. Appreciate him very, very much. He is the president of the Roanoke Valley Sports Club, and he was in to let everybody know that the new women's basketball coach at UVA, Erin Roussel, will be your guest speaker Monday night, Salem Civic Center. They're going to honor a local softball team that won a national title, the Phoenix. That'll be way cool. Chip, always great seeing you. Thanks for jumping in. Still with you is Coach Randy Lefkowitz. I'm

0: Greg Roberts and the aficionado on Thursdays, Mr. Chuck Baker.
1: Don't forget, if you want tickets to the Roanoke Valley Sports Club, you got to get them by 4 o'clock tomorrow afternoon.
0: He asked you to emphasize that, to sign up so they can they can get a head count on how much food to prepare.
1: Correct.
0: Do that again, Randy.
1: Yeah, 4 o'clock is the cutoff for this. So usually on Friday, the right before the show happens Monday, you got to get your tickets 4 o'clock.
0: If you know you want to go Monday, get yourself registered by 4 o'clock tomorrow. Just Google Roanoke Valley Sports Club.
1: Correct.
0: And he said there's a discount for like UVA alum, huh?
1: Yeah.
0: Or UVA fans.
1: There's a click down. If you're a UVA alum, you get a discount.
0: I think they would like to have a nice turnout for the new women's basketball coach, Aaron Roussel, over from the Richmond Spiders. Speaking of the Richmond Spiders, this guy was captain of the golf team. Of the Richmond Spiders. He wears a lot of hats in the community as well. Speaking of advocates and people who try to give back, once again, Mr. Chuck Baker. Chuck, there's a story I specifically pulled. I wanted to hear your thoughts. We lean on you around here for golf, for Vegas, for much, much more. And I just feel like we are witnessing the end of LIV Golf. Okay. Randy, I don't think they've called for the paddles, but wait a minute. I don't think they've applied the paddles.
1: Right.
0: But I think they've called for them and they're charging them up. Okay.
2: Yeah, they're rubbing them together.
0: They're rubbing them together, Baker. They're getting ready to revive LIV Golf. This was the headline I saw today. LIV Golf reportedly cancels their $40 million season ending team championship as the league's future remains in doubt. And then the subheading, LIV Golf has now canceled two tournaments in 2026 amid questions about how the league will fund itself moving forward. Just a little bit of details before Mr. Baker chimes in. LIV Golf informs the players the league's $40 million season-ending team championship that's scheduled for the end of the month in Michigan has been canceled. Ouch. This marks the second tournament that LIV has been forced to cancel this season after previously nixing the $30 million event in New Orleans. LIV Golf New York did go down last week, and LIV Golf Indianapolis is scheduled for August 20 through 23rd. And now the Indy tournament will serve as the final event of the 2026 season. LIV CEO Scott O'Neill keeps saying everything's fine. Doesn't really feel like he keeps saying everything's fine, nothing to see here. And then he's working hard to secure funding to keep LIV Golf moving forward. I'm not sure anyone believes that, although there have been some announced adjustments. New financial backers is what he's looking for, and he says they're in place. He won't say who, but he's saying they're in place or almost in place, and kind of a new brand. It will be dubbed LIV 2.0, and the league will now go to 10 tournaments down from 14, 5 domestic, 5 international, and what are presently $30 million purses will also drop to a lower figure, and he said he'll let us know what the lower figure is at a later date. And players will be allowed to play on other tours while regaining commercial rights to their name, image, and likeness. So at the end of this season, which is going to be in Indy now, the Saudis have already announced their backing. They are out. And Mr. Baker, all indications are, I don't even know if this is a slow death. I feel like they're just trying to get to the finish line of 2026. And then who knows what's going to happen from there. What are your thoughts, or do you have more information on this?
2: Well, I mean, I said when we were talking about this when LIV first came about, I said on this show, I didn't see how it was sustainable, that eventually the Saudis were going to be just tired of putting that kind of money out. I mean, they couldn't just continue to do it. And then, Greg, you lose your best player in Brooks Koepka. You lose your biggest name and Phil Mickelson, whose game deteriorated, and now he's got all kinds of personal problems going on. So the last big draw they have is Bryson DeChambeau, and he can't make the cut in a major.
0: And Mr. Baker, not only that, but no one's signing up. No one's defecting.
2: Yeah.
0: You know, you don't have Roy going over. You don't have Scottie Scheffler. You don't have any of the big names on the PGA saying, oh, yeah, that's where I need to be.

0: I need to defect and get over there to live golf. That just is not happening.
1: Well, whether you like Rory or not, the PGA needs to thank him a lot for not leaving, because if he had left...
0: And Tiger,
1: of course. Because if those two or one of those two had gone, it gives it a whole different feel. But
0: I agree with that. It breathes some life into it, doesn't it?
1: Yeah, but whether you like Rory or not, you got to give that guy credit for hanging in there with the PGA.
0: All right, let me hit you with this, because I know we all have different viewing habits. And Mr. Baker, you being a big-time golf fan and advocate, but I just want to say for the record, I have never watched a minute of LIV Golf. I don't even know where to find.
1: Well, that's
0: LIV Golf.
1: That's the other thing, Greg. You can't survive on people that come to the tournament. You have to have that big TV money, and they never were able to get that.
0: Well, I pulled the data up. LIV Golf broadcasts, if you can find them, okay, are ranging between 40,000 viewers.
1: Oh.
0: Yikes! And 400,000 viewers. Yikes! PGA regularly gets 3 to 4 million viewers, you know, like on a Sunday, on a final round Sunday. So, you know, this is, and that's why I even feel like we are watching the death of LIV, because, you know, like you said, Baker, that is typically your main revenue stream. Your contracts with your TV partners and your streaming partners, that's where the majority of your money is going to come from. And it doesn't look like any TV partners or media partners or streaming partners. And now it's all about what, Randy? Netflix, Prime, none of those are knocking on the door saying, hey, man, we want to throw a bunch of money at you.
1: Well, you know, the team concept never caught on. And if you ever did watch it on TV, they kept bringing up this team. Oh, this team's in front. Nobody cares. And the individual contest.
0: That's a great point.
1: Really wasn't very. I mean, it wasn't exciting because they did a shotgun start.
0: That's a great, and it's a three. Yep. It's a 3-day event.
1: Yeah,
0: and I don't think people ever understood what the team concept even was.
1: Yeah.
0: Okay, Randy, did you have anything you wanted to comment on?
2: No,
0: here?
2: No, I'm with Baker. It's just, you know, when it first started, you were kind of like, okay, how long does this last until these guys get tired of it?
0: Yeah.
2: And once they get tired of it, then you've got to figure out where the income stream comes from. There's no income stream coming from anywhere.
0: Well,
2: so.
0: Well that, and here's the other thing. So I'm like, man, I don't know about this. You know, you don't want to come out and the CEO, he doesn't want to come out and say, yeah, man, we're cooked. This is it.
2: Yeah.
0: I mean, he still has two events.
2: Sure.
0: Didn't they say they've got an event in Indy? And there's one more event.
2: Right.
0: Well, you at least want to, whatever the facade is, you at least want to, say, oh, we're good. Everything's good.
2: Yeah.
0: So you can have the best outcome you possibly can for the final two events of your year.
2: Right.
0: And then you can say, hey, man, the money's not there. The interest isn't there. You know, we're not getting any marquee players. We're cooked.
1: Their other marquee player, I forgot about him, Jon Rahm.
0: Right.
1: They owe him between $100 and $150 million.
0: Oh, wow.
1: I wonder if he'll ever get it.
0: Probably not. Probably not.
2: Well, now the story becomes, how do these guys get back into the PGA?
1: Oh, boy. Hey, the PGA's making them jump through some hoops.
2: Yeah.
1: I tell you. They're making them give them a... I mean, Koepka had to jump through. They gave a list of hoops he had to jump through. He did. I think he had to give them like $50 million.
0: Is that right?
1: Oh, yeah.
0: Some of that LIV money.
1: I'll look it up.
0: Cough up some of that LIV money. While you're looking that up, I did want to ask you, obviously, Baker, I've been around a bunch of golf, not at high levels like you have, and I know I'm of the opinion the higher the level, the less the cheating.
1: Oh, my.
0: Yeah, this guy out in Missouri, the Zach Holland guy, who got busted. You talk about devious. Before the tournament ever teed off, he went out to hole number 4, placed a ball in the par 3 cup, and they were the lead group, and then somehow finagled and tried to convince his group and everyone that he had scored an ace. He had made a hole in one. And, you know, people were like, hey, man, BS. You know, nobody was.
2: Right.
0: And sure enough, it was a fabrication. He had gone out earlier in the morning, put the ball in the cup, and then tried to pretend he made the ace.
1: And he told the

0: guys he was playing with. He had an important phone call. Listen, I got to take this phone call.
1: I'm gonna
0: run up. Yeah,
1: my grandma's dying.
0: So his grandma. So he runs up to the puts the ball in the hole, and then when the other players show up, he's back at the tee. And he goes, "Hey, I already hit guys, and I made a hole in one."
1: Yeah, yeah. So I don't know where he ran ahead. Yeah. He goes, "I got to take this phone call. Put out. I'm gonna run ahead and hit." And then I'm going to slide over and make the phone call while you guys catch up and hit, and then I'll meet you at the green.
0: Right.
1: So they all get to the green, and he's like, "Anybody seen my ball?"
0: Right.
1: And they're like, "No." Nah. And they're, "Hey, there's a ball in the cup."
2: There you go.
1: Hole in one. Okay. Oh, that's just bad. That is so. And you put it on your dying grandmother. That makes it even worse.
0: Growing up, the great thing that golf always had going for it. Was that it was you? It was self-monitored.
1: Correct.
0: Yeah.
1: You know, you police yourself.
0: And you know, I there were a couple times in college where, and I'm not different than any other golfer. There were a couple times in college where I had to call penalty strokes on myself. You know, address a ball and it moved.
2: Right.
0: One time I dropped a club and it actually hit the ball. Nobody saw it, but I saw it. I had to call penalty on my shot on myself, and that's what golf was.
1: Yeah.
0: It was self-policed, and
1: that's
0: you
1: right.
0: trusted everybody.
1: That's right.
0: And
1: the last thing you want, no one ever wants this label, but especially if you want people to come out and play golf with you or every now and then have a couple of dollars on a match, is to be labeled as a cheater, Baker. That is the kiss of death in the golf world.
0: I told you a story at lunchtime, and I won't go into the whole long story, but there was a guy.
1: Don't say any names. Tell the audience.
0: I'm not.
1: Okay.
0: I was 14, 15 years old, and a local golf pro, not from here, from where I grew up.
1: Now, Randy, he was back when Chuck and I were where from.
2: Right.
1: Chuck was a really good juniors player.
2: Okay.
1: Okay. So you know, of course he was. He went on and was, you know, that's how he got his scholarship, University of Richmond. Okay, Baker.
0: So the local pro asked me to go to a pro-am with him. And the way a pro-am works, it's usually a club pro takes one of his players, one of his amateurs with him. And we played with two amateurs from another course.
1: Okay.
0: And on the very first hole, the pro and I hit it down the middle, and one of the amateurs from the other course hit it in the woods. And so my pro goes, "Hey, we're going to hit up on the green. I'll come over and help you look for your ball." So we hit ours up on the green, and he goes, "Chuck, I'm going to go help them look for the ball. You ride up there and put my ball right next to the hole."
1: No way.
0: Now, I'm a 14- and 15-year-old kid.
1: No way.
0: Sure. And I looked up to this guy, you know, because he was a golf pro.
2: Yeah.
0: So I drove the cart up to the green and never got out of the cart. And when he comes up to the green, he sees his ball's not near the hole. That was the end of that. Well, that night I went home and I told my mother about it.
1: Yeah.
0: She wanted to go whip his butt right then. My dad
1: bet she did.
0: Oh, she was
1: putting
0: so,
1: a kid in that situation.
0: She was so mad.
1: Well, Baker, okay, well, that's a perfect example then. Did you ever view that? I bet you had a lot of respect for that guy before that.
0: I didn't want anything to do with him.
1: See, there,
0: that.
1: That's what I'm talking about, Randy, right there.
2: But, you know, there was a moment where he sat there or stood there and said, "I can play this off as a joke. I can do this as a prank."
1: You mean
2: prank.
1: This guy who...
0: No, he was sick.
2: He was sick. That's he, what, he, you he know...
1: You mean who put that,
0: because,
1: that ball...
0: Because later on, he got caught cheating in a state open.
1: All right, who are you talking about?
2: I'm talking about the guy that went out on the course early, dropped the ball into the...
1: He's talking about
2: cup.
1: Zach Holland guy.
0: No, I think
1: just
0: he's
1: got
0: a
1: busted.
0: Sick cheater, just like this guy.
1: He's a big cheater.
2: But you know, somewhere along the line, for a split second, he could have easily sat there and said, "I'm just playing with you guys."
0: Well,
2: I'm just playing. It was a joke, and everything would have been fine. But no, he went to my grandmother's dying.
0: Yeah.
2: To all that.
0: Hey, cheaters are sick people. I mean, if they'll cheat, they'll steal.
1: Right. You sound like Big Glenn. My dad, Randy. I'm gonna give you Big Glenn's quote. He would always, don't you kids ever lie to me. If you'll lie to me, you'll cheat me. And if you'll cheat me, you'll steal from me.
2: Yep,
1: and then he would say they all row the same boat.
2: Right.
1: Yep. Yep. There you guys, Big Glenn. Let me put my hand over my heart. Right.
0: Well, especially back then, I mean, you know, your honor was all was one of the main things you had as a golfer.
1: Sure.
0: Because
1: and it still should
0: 99%
1: be that
0: way. Of the time, you're the only eyes on what you're doing.
2: Right.
0: You know, the other players are off doing their thing.
2: Yeah.
0: There's no crowds.
2: Nope.
0: You know, you're the only one there. And if your ball happens to move or you hit it by accident.
1: I told Randy, Chuck, my game, I'm not good enough to have to watch everybody else I'm playing with. You know, I'm trying to concentrate on hitting a good shot. You know, I don't want to be trying to police everybody. I mean, once those people show themselves, you usually don't play with them anymore.
0: Well, my mother wasn't a golfer, but she knew how important integrity was. And it's probably as mad as I've ever seen her.
1: How about that?
2: Well, who was the kid a couple of years ago that could have got his golf cart or something, and he implemented a penalty on himself?
1: Yeah, he penalized himself.
0: Yeah, that's what it's all about.
2: Yeah, because he did something, or he accidentally hit the ball or something, and
1: It was something about a sand trap.
2: Something, yeah.
1: I think his club may have grounded or something in the sand. I remember that.
2: And
1: and it cost him his PGA card.
2: You got it.
1: It did.
2: Yeah.
1: All right, Mr. Baker, before we let you go, I know you got to get to your dinner responsibilities. Lions, 7 o'clock games, Lions at the Bengals, Steelers hosting the Packers. That's an NFL Network game, Steelers-Packers. Then 7:30, Patriots-Colts. 8 o'clock, Raiders Cardinals, 8 o'clock, Texans Chargers, and then at 9 o'clock, the back end of the doubleheader on the NFL Network, Niners and the Titans. Is one of those games jumping out at you for any reason?
0: I wonder if the Cardinals won't have an advantage having a game under their belt. That's the only thing I can think. I'm like, you know, you said it at the beginning of the show, if you're betting on preseason,
1: you got
0: football,
1: the fever.
0: You got the fever.
2: Right now. Oh no, I got something for you guys.
1: But, all right, what?
2: Hold on, I got a couple Lucky Larry specials.
1: Oh, Lucky Larry! I can't wait. What's Lucky Larry?
2: I called Larry and I said, "Hey, I need two games." And he said, "Coach, Larry. I got you." He said, "Take Green Bay -3 tonight." Starters are playing some for Green Bay tonight, and he feels like they'll have the upper hand.
1: Okay.
2: Then he said, take the Colts, 37.5 points, take the over tonight.
1: How about that?
2: He said they've got decent backup quarterbacks playing tonight, and he feels like they should score very well.
1: All right,
2: do it
1: one more time for Mr. Baker, and then we're going to let him get out of here.
2: Take Green Bay -3.
1: Green Bay -3 at Pittsburgh.
2: Starters are playing. And then he said, take the Colts, 37.5 over. Decent backup quarterbacks are playing.
1: And
0: I heard Aaron Rodgers is playing tonight.
1: Wow. That's the Vegas insider, Lucky Larry Thomas. He's going to be showing up very soon.
2: He is. Yeah.
1: Week zero, man. That's not that far away.
2: No.
1: Mr. Baker, we appreciate you so much. Chuck Baker, Greg Roberts Live, presented by Haley Toyota. Haley has it for less. Stop in, see Chuck and the team. They'll take good care of you. Let's get to our dinner break right here on Greg Roberts Live.
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5: 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The Ridge Yaks hit the road this week at Delmarva. Keep the postseason push rolling, Salem. 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
6: 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In-ground pool, 7 acres, all the privacy you want. Near the golf course. 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You got to see it to believe it.
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9: No, and that yours
5: is
9: fine.
5: No, that's typically how. 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Saying bad things about me, Randy, and I know that creates a lot of pleasure for you.
9: 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Jay Whitmore said, I'll change the card if a jar of salsa shows up, but no salsa. No,
10: I actually really like him. That's nice of you to highlight the team like that, Randy. That's good stuff. I think so far, I think Elmo, Coach Almation, the Pigskin Insider at the Fish and Pig, I think so far his card is my favorite.
9: I tried to get every team that he was associated with.
10: Need a big card.
9: On that card.

0: part.
1: That's a lot of college football teams.
0: They're all there.
1: That is really good stuff. Speaking of the Fish and Pig, we're on our dinner break. A reminder, it's Thursday night, and that means that delicious catfish is half price tonight. Half price tonight at the Fish and Pig. Speaking of tonight, the NFL preseason goes full steam, kind of gets underway. We moved off of week zero NFL preseason, and that was the Hall of Fame game between the Carolina Panthers and the Arizona Cardinals. Get all your Panthers football right here on Wheeler Media, WPLY. And coming up tonight, Randy, I wanted to ask you the same question I asked Chuck Baker as we look at the NFL options tonight and then go to the afternoon baseball scoreboard. So the 7 o'clock games, and these games are getting ready to kick off here in about 30 minutes.
0: Sure.
1: It's going to be the Cincinnati Bengals taking on the Detroit Lions. The Bengals are favored by 7 at home, the over-under 37.5. Also, the Pittsburgh Steelers get the Green Bay Packers. You say Lucky Larry said take the Packers minus the 3?
0: Yes.
1: All right, that game's on the NFL Network, so people should be able to find that game.
0: Okay.
1: Most of these are done on a local broadcast or a regional broadcast.
0: Yeah, and Larry said that he's hearing that some of the starters are playing for the Packers, so it may be kind of a little mismatch there. Baker said that he heard that Aaron Rodgers might get some plays for Pittsburgh.
1: One series.
0: And
1: I tell you what, there is no way I'd roll my starter out there in a meaningless preseason game. No way.
0: You got it.
1: Packers minus the 3 at Pittsburgh tonight. And Lucky Larry says he likes the Packers minus the 3.
0: Yeah.
1: 7:30, the Patriots and the Colts. And let me see. Did he say anything about that?
0: He did. He said that the over-under is 37.5. He said take the over.
1: Wow. Okay. At 8 o'clock. Now, I'm a little interested in this to see the rookie quarterbacks. Fernando Mendoza for the Raiders and, once again, Carson Beck for the Arizona Cardinals. You got a little interest in that game?
0: I do because, look, we want to see what Carson Beck has because Carson Beck can play his way into a starting role if he continues to play the way that we've seen him play so far.
1: I think you're telling it right.
0: I think there's controversy right now with the Raiders on who's going to be their starter.
1: We know they're going to start with Kirk Cousins.
0: Right.
1: How soon do they hand the reins to Fernando Mendoza?
0: Yes. So we're starting to watch that unfold there, you know, with the Raiders. Yeah. So
1: yep, I'd like to see him in the silver and black tonight for a couple of series.
0: Some storyline.
1: 8 o'clock tonight, Coach Jim Harbaugh and the Chargers go to the Houston Texans. Chargers favored by 1.5. You know, Randy, preseason, always bet on the Harbaughs.
0: Right.
1: I mean, those dudes want to win.
0: They know how to win in preseason.
1: And not just that, Randy. I mean, they don't care if it's preseason. They don't care what it is. They want to win.
0: Right.
1: And so I think that if somebody said, hey, Roberts, you got to bet the Chargers and the Texans, the Chargers minus the 1.5, meaning the Chargers got to win by 2 tonight, I'd go with the Chargers to win by a field goal or more tonight. I would.
0: Okay.
1: And then the other NFL Network game, you should be able to get this one, at 9 o'clock, San Francisco 49ers. There's been a lot of drama around the San Francisco 49ers.
0: Okay.
1: And they're taking on the Tennessee Titans, and the Titans are favored by 6.
0: Yeah, this is one that Larry said, look, if you're really looking to get into something that you're just not quite sure of, he said, take Tennessee and the points tonight.
1: Wow.
0: Because like you said, San Francisco's going through some things.
1: Is Cam Ward
0: going
1: to work tonight for the Titans?
0: He probably will. He needs to work.
1: Okay.
0: So.
1: Yeah, wow. All right, good stuff. So what is that, Randy? That's 6 NFL games, preseason games tonight?
0: Look at that.
1: I think I'm going to – I will check out a little bit of the Steelers and the Packers.
0: Sure.
1: And I will try to see if I can get a glimpse of Fernando Mendoza quarterbacking for the Raiders. And that's probably – I would say, though – and I am going to follow the Chargers to see if our theory is right that the daggone Harbaughs, John Harbaugh now with the Giants and Jim Harbaugh with the Chargers, those who just want to win, man.
0: That's it.
1: They don't care if they're involved in a football game, they want to win the football
0: game.
1: You
0: got it.
1: Tomorrow night, we will feature your Washington Commanders. The Commanders play right here, WFIR Wheeler Media. And tomorrow night, preseason game number 1, we talked about this in the first hour. Stephon Diggs has been impressive so far in camp with the Commanders.
0: Yeah.
1: Boy, they really need some help at receiver. Washington and the Miami Dolphins, once again, we have that game for you tomorrow night right here on WFIR. And then your Carolina Panthers also play on Wheeler Media. Home for the Panthers, our sister station, Fox Sports, WPLY, 101.1 FM. And the Panthers go again Saturday, 1 o'clock at the Buffalo Bills.
0: Look at that. Yeah, no, these are games that, you know, Lucky Larry said, look, if you don't want to listen to the advice of these are preseason games. Stick your hand in your pocket, pull a coin out, flip it. You have a good shot of picking the winner. Because you don't know what's being put on the field on any of these games.
1: Yeah, I hear you. I hear both of you. Don't put your mortgage on any ever, regardless of what the, you know, whether it's preseason, regular postseason. But you want, just to make it interesting, give you a reason to watch, put a little scratch on something.
0: Put $5 or $10 on something.
1: Once again, Larry says go with the Packers minus the -3.
0: Yep.
1: And over the 37.5 Colts and Patriots.
0: You got it.
1: I tell you what, Coach, I wanted to let me give you this note because this was on your Lionberger listener line yesterday.
0: Okay.
1: And I made a promise, and whenever we make a promise around here, I want to make sure we follow up. The listener line was active yesterday. If you've got comments, questions, feedback, input, we want to hear from you. And that is made possible from our good friends at Lionberger Construction. The listener line, your line, 540-510-8181, 510-510-8181. You drop it right there. Coach Randy Combs through, pulls what he likes, and plays it on the air. Let me give you a little inside info. The more that you diss and rip on G. Roberts, the higher probability your comments get on the air. Yeah, look at him laughing over there. Yeah.
0: It's, I like it.
1: It's dirty. So one of the questions was, with the sale of the Lakers to Eisner and Kushner at $12.5 billion, how does that impact J.J. Redick? What will happen with former Cave Springs star, Duke basketball star, longtime NBA player J.J. Redick? And I said, that's a very good question, and a lot of that will be determined by what's going on with his contract. Give us an opportunity just to dig in just a little bit, and we'll try to answer that question on Thursday. Well, here we are Thursday, and the question was, with the sale of the Lakers, what's going to happen with head coach J.J. Redick? So he went and checked on his contract, and J.J. Redick currently is signed to a 5-year contract worth a total of $45 million.
0: Wow.
1: And he recently signed that extension. And okay. I tell you, man, I'll give J.J. credit. We've been tracking. I can remember having him in studio celebrating a state championship with Coach Billy Hicks and J.J. and the Cave Spring Knights. That's right. How long I've been tracking that young man.
0: Yeah.
1: And now he's the head coach of the L.A. Lakers. Respect J.J. He's a smart guy. And he caught a lot of, let's just tell it like it is, a lot of crap. A lot of people say the only reason he got that job is because he's LeBron James' puppet.
0: Right.
1: Well, now, all of a sudden, some of those same critics are saying, hey, man, J.J. did a pretty good job as head coach out there.
0: Look, keeping that circus together and trying to go through a season with all of that, it's not easy.
1: Yeah, especially with a high-profile franchise like the Lakers, where you're kind of, especially with LeBron, you're expected to win the title every year.
0: That's it.
1: So a lot of people are saying, hey, man, maybe we should have given J.J. a legitimate opportunity before we tried to pass judgment on him.
0: Right.
1: Because it does not look like he's out over his skis. It does not look like that this job is too much for him.
0: Okay.
1: A matter of fact, he's showing signs he may very well end up being a very good NBA head coach.
0: Yeah.
1: Good for J.J. Redick.
0: There you go.
1: So anyway, to answer the question, he currently has a 5-year deal worth $45 million, and he's under contract, Randy, through the 29-30 season.
0: Okay.
1: So that means we're getting ready to go 26-27. That's 1 year.
0: Right.
1: And then 27-28, that's 2 years. Then 28-29, that's 3 years. And then 29-30. So he's under contract for 4 more years.
0: He is.
1: And typically these NBA head coaching contracts, they're fully guaranteed.
0: Right.
1: I mean, so if they decide

0: They don't want J.J. Redick. They're going to be stroking one heck of a check to get rid of J.J. Redick, and I don't see that happening.
1: And what have we always said about the NBA? The NBA is like the mafia. Once you're in, you're in.
0: Is that unbelievable or what? It's the same dudes just showing up in a different city with a different franchise.
1: There is no doubt in my mind if he is let go from the Lakers, somebody in the NBA will sit there and go, well, you know, he had things stacked against him in L.A. Let's see what he can do with us. And they'll bring him in somewhere, and he'll get another shot. There's no way.
0: Oh, I think that as far as his reputation in terms of head coach NBA,
1: right.
0: I think people are like, hey man, this guy might have what it takes to do this job,
1: right?
0: And it's going to be interesting now because now that you know LeBron's gone,
1: yep,
0: and it's Luka. It's all about Luka,
1: right.
0: And can the Lakers put a team together, and can JJ help carry that team to, you know, I mean, the Lakers, what, barely being a play-in team, that's not going to cut it, man.
1: No.
0: That's just not going to cut it. So when you look at the Lakers and what's expected of the Lakers, there's certain franchises, Randy, in the NBA,
1: okay,
0: where, and the Boston Celtics are one, the Lakers are one. Who else comes to mind? For a while there, the Spurs were.
1: Yeah.
0: You know, when Popovich and David Robinson and Tim Duncan were doing their thing.
1: Right.
0: You expected, you had high, high expectations. And I think that, you know, the Lakers have always have had the luxury of going and getting the best player in the league.
1: Right.
0: I mean, I saw it with Wilt Chamberlain. I saw it with Kareem Abdul-Jabbar. I saw it with Shaquille O'Neal. I saw it with LeBron James. That's
1: sure.
0: just the way the Lakers roll.
1: Right.
0: So the expectations stay at a high, high level.
1: Yep.
0: And now, here we go again. Do you think anyone's calling Luka the best player in the game? Well, maybe not the best player, but he is considered one of the best players in the league.
1: Well, you know, when you look at the NBA right now, each team kind of has that one guy. And right now it either had to be LeBron or it had to be Luka. Who do you want? Which one is the guy?
0: Yeah, they're going with the young guy.
1: And they're going with the young guy.
0: LeBron's got what? Maybe
1: right.
0: maybe he'll make it through one more year. I mean, he's a freak.
1: Sure.
0: I mean, the guy's already in his 40s, you know,
1: and
0: you got to give him credit for that. I mean, he's still one of the top 25 players in the NBA at the age of 41 or whatever he is.
1: Well, he's going to Philadelphia to try to get that ring, to leave on a high note here.
0: Do you blame him?
1: I don't, because, look, that's the way you want to leave the NBA. You want to leave the NBA on a high note. And if he gets to Philadelphia and it doesn't work and it crashes and burns, I think it sets in his crawl. He's back another year.
0: In some capacity, isn't everyone chasing the ring?
1: That's what you do.
0: In every sport?
1: You know,
0: and he just happens to have a little more leverage.
1: Right.
0: Everybody's chasing the ring.
1: I saw today where Russell
0: Westbrook. Why wouldn't you chase the ring?
1: Russell Westbrook come out and said he was retiring from the NBA.
0: Okay.
1: That young man, granted, he
0: hung around a long time.
1: He hung around for a long time,
0: yeah.
1: And a lot of people didn't like playing with him, and he was a distraction, and a lot of people said he was just bad to be around. But that was his goal. He chased that ring constantly, and guess what? He never got that ring.
0: They're hard to get,
1: and he chased
0: because everybody's after it.
1: Yeah,
0: everybody's after it.
1: Right.
0: Okay. So anyway, thank you so much for utilizing our listener line. The listener line is presented by Lionberger Construction, and it is there for you. And as always, we want to be the most interactive show. So all of those. Hit us on our Facebook page, call us in studio, the Hollywood's hotline, hit us in our email, the Bojangles inbox, and of course, drop your comments on our listener line, Lionberger listener line, 510-8181. Hey, it is a Thursday night. There is a Fish and Pig's a great spot to go and watch some NFL
1: That's
0: preseason
1: it.
0: Football tonight.
1: Yeah.
0: And not only that, Randy, what's half price tonight at the Fish and Pig?
1: Catfish.
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2: Want to make sure we give you afternoon Major League Baseball scores before we turn you loose to check out NFL preseason action. Some of you might be watching the Field of Dreams baseball game tonight from the cornfield in Iowa. The Lionberger listener line, we were talking earlier about during trivia, wasn't it, Randy? We said what the A's in the mid-70s had,
3: yes,
2: had three pitchers who were 20-plus game winners.
3: Right.
2: And we said the Orioles in the late 60s, early 70s, somewhere in there, also had a really good rotation. And then we got a call on the listener line that we found interesting. You ready for that, Randy?
3: Ready.
2: Thank you.
4: Hey, Greg, Coach, FedEx guy's son again. Wanted to say something about that 1971 Orioles pitching rotation. The old man, the FedEx guy, said that that is possibly the greatest rotation in Major League history.
2: Yeah, it was a good one.
4: I, on the other hand, seem to think that 90s rotation that the Atlanta Braves had, is my favorite team, of Maddox, Glavin, Avery, and Smoltz as their starters, to me, that is the greatest pitching rotation in Major League history. Any thoughts on that?
2: Yeah, good stuff. I mean, it's hard to argue that. Yeah. I mean, that was you talk about four deep, Randy.
3: Yep.
2: And that was the spine. That was the backbone because of that rotation. What, didn't Atlanta like win the National League like every year for
3: year.
2: A decade?
3: Right.
2: And that's good stuff. That's good stuff. Thank you for your input. We appreciate

0: appreciate the feedback. We want to be the most interactive show on the planet. Lionberger Listener Line, 510-8181, brought to us by our good friends at Lionberger Construction. Coach Randy, you ready for some final scores? Afternoon baseball in the bigs. We're starting to have some games that take on added meaning here now, Randy. We're starting to turn the corner in August.
1: Okay.
0: Let me see here. Cleveland and Detroit going at it. Guardians and Tigers. They are both chasing the Chicago White Sox. And the Tigers get it done today in Motown, 3-0. And the White Sox lose today to the Reds, 9-8. So the Detroit Tigers gain ground on the White Sox there in the AL Central. The Pittsburgh Pirates maul Miami 13-1. Man, the Bucks needed a win.
2: Yeah.
0: They've been limping along. Pirates break it open 13-1 at Miami with the win. Pittsburgh is still, Randy, like 16 games behind Milwaukee in the NL Central. So you just feel like too little, too late.
2: Yeah.
0: Seattle Mariners were in the Bronx. Mariners beat the Yankees in a pitcher's duel 1-0. So the Yankees dropped 6.5 behind Tampa Bay.
2: Okay.
0: Boston keeps pace. Let's see. The Red Sox, boy, they have had a really good second half. Boston all over Toronto, 7-0. That's a final. But, you know, Tampa Bay, man, with the win, Boston's still 9.5 behind the Rays.
2: Right.
0: Back to the National League. Cubs needed a win to try and gain some ground on Milwaukee. Doesn't happen. Washington beats the Cubs. Nationals over the Cubs, 7-0. The Cubs are now 3.5 games behind the Milwaukee Brewers in the NL Central. Those were your afternoon games. And then one game coming up tonight, Randy. Minnesota Twins and the Philadelphia Phillies from the Corn Field in Iowa. Field of Dreams. Does this still have some swag?
2: It does.
0: People are still about this.
2: Yeah, the Griffies came out of the corn the other day to kind of promote it, and it gave everybody the chicken skin, the goosebumps.
0: Oh, that's cool.
2: Kevin Costner showed up last night. They had the huge group of, like, quote-unquote all-stars, Aaron Judge, all the guys come out of the corn.
0: Well, I see where tickets on the secondary market, depending on your seat, from like $600 to $4,000 to get a... So that kind of tells you there's still some demand for this.
2: Yeah, and the field, you know, we've got a local connection. The field is being done by a gentleman who went to Salem High School.
0: Oh, that's great.
2: And so we've got a local connection, and check that story out. Maybe talk about it tomorrow But we've got a connection to this ball game.
0: Okay, so your Field of Dreams game is tonight, and I could see where that would be like a destination bucket list thing for baseball
2: Absolutely.
0: Fans. Okay, that goes at 7:30. I'm showing it's on Netflix.
2: Yes.
0: 7:30 on Netflix. Twins, Phillies from the cornfield in Iowa. Big thank you to Chip Grubb, Chuck Baker, Coach Randy. We'll see you good people tomorrow. Greg Roberts, live.
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6: For Jeff Johnson from the New River Valley, proton therapy was the best answer for his cancer.
7: Never spent a day in a hospital, never broke a bone. 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
6: Proton therapy was the best answer for his cancer. 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
7: Proton became, to me, the answer to this. And unlike surgeries or

0: on WFIR. Tonight starts off mostly clear, then becoming mostly cloudy with a low around 71. Friday has a chance of showers and thunderstorms, staying partly sunny and hot with a high near 91. Chance of showers on Friday night turn to mostly cloudy with a low around 72. And showers likely on Saturday, partly sunny and hot with a high near 90. 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

0: Normal is broke and common sense is weird. 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From the Ramsey Network in the Fairwinds Credit Union Studio, this is The Ramsey Show. And I'm Rachel Cruz, hosting this hour with Jade Warshaw, and we are going to be answering your questions. So give us a call at 888-825-5225. Starting us off is Robbie in Oklahoma City. Hi, Robbie. Welcome to the show.
1: Hey, thank you so much for having me. Really appreciate it. I appreciate you giving me the time to kind of run some things by you.
0: Yeah, absolutely.
1: Yeah, so currently I'm running into some issues from a budgetary standpoint. Just, you know, it really comes down to budget discipline at the end of the day with my wife. It's been a constant pain point for us throughout our marriage. We've been, you know, married over 10 years, got several kids. And while we're, I would say that we're not necessarily in a difficult position financially, the budget just keeps getting blown up, meaning, you know, we have really, you know, high, you know, important priority things that we're putting money towards, and that money gets spent on other things. Okay. In particular, we were putting our kids through private school, and, you know, that's, you know, to the tune of about $2,000 a month to do that for us. And, you know, the money that we set aside for that ends up getting repurposed for more material things.
0: Wow.
1: And so we've gone through counseling. We've had many sit downs over the years. And we just kind of go through this crazy cycle, you know, where I feel like we're on the same page. And then, you know, here we are again, dealing mm-hmm. with the same issues.
0: Okay.
1: And so I'm basically at a point where I'm not sure what to do next. Hence, you know, kind of turning to you all to get some wisdom, hopefully.
2: How much, I'm just curious to know, how much margin you guys have in your budget, or is it pretty tight? Like with private school, is it down to the wire and there's not much more room to do anything else?
1: So I would say we have the margin if we're disciplined. I would say we have, about an additional $2,000 a month, mm-hmm. You have wiggle room there. But you know, that's getting eaten up.
0: Okay.
1: What is she
0: spending the money on?
1: Furniture, decor, clothes, vendors for parties that she likes to throw. It's a lot of stuff, okay. But I mean, those would be the higher spend.
0: Do you guys have categories in the budget now for clothing, hosting, what I mean? Like the things that she enjoys to do. Is there any money allotted to those things in the budget?
1: Yeah, that's a fair question. So to take a step back, my income is designated for necessary expenditures, you know, mortgage, utilities, like everything that is necessary. And then also goes towards building our retirement. And savings. And what she brings to the table is basically

0: everything else. So that would be contributed to, you know,
1: and how much is
0: education.
1: That?
0: So she nets around $60,000 a year.
2: Are you guys operating out of one account?
0: No, multiple.
1: But okay, the funds are shared? Is it like a shared situation and it's just easier for your brain to think of it like that? Because it is kind of strange that you're...
2: I don't like the separation. I like it's... Like the ideal would be, yeah, we have this much in our housing, this much. And regardless of whose dollars it's being pulled from,
1: right,
2: we're all functioning out of one account, if that makes sense.
0: Yeah
1: she so nets 60. What do you net?
0: 250.
1: Okay. And can I just ask, because I don't want to make any assumptions, what percentage are you investing every single month for retirement? What's the percentage number or percentage amount?
0: Yeah. So that's a good question. The percentage, I'm a little fuzzy on that. I put about 750 in my 401k every
1: per
0: month.
1: Check?
0: And then that, no, monthly. So I get paid biweekly, and then that gets matched by my company.
1: Okay.
0: As well.
1: And you said you net $250,000 a year?
0: Correct.
2: And she's at 60. So you guys are a 310 household.
1: And you're only putting in $750 a month?
0: $750 a month. And then I put in another, so the 401k side, I put in, so I'm into a brokerage account. Separately.
1: Okay, so let me get to my point. My point is, I want to make sure that your ratios are correct so we actually see the margin here. Because if you're telling me making $310,000 a year and you're paying $2,000 a month for private school, that's not crazy. That's less than daycare in some circumstances. Yeah. And there's only $2,000 left a month. I have a head scratch moment on that. So, because my point is, where's the money?
0: On my side. I'm sorry. I should have been more clear. On my side.
1: And that's the problem.
2: Okay, so Robbie, so yeah, so you
0: called. I don't have visibility.
2: So here's what I would say, Robbie. And I wish she was on the phone because I know there's two sides to every story in this, and it's obviously been an issue because you guys have been to counseling for it and all of it. So on one end of the spectrum, she's a shopaholic. She has an issue. She can't stop herself. It's compulsive. It's an addiction, right? Like that's one side. The other side is that you guys are on completely separate pages. You really don't know what's going on. She actually has the ability to spend a little bit of money every month. And to you, you're freaking out because everything is designated in this
1: Well, she can only spend off of her paycheck margin.
2: Off of her paycheck, and it's all separate. It's just, it's a little strange. So if the middle ground, I may be leaning more to the latter for a second. So what I would suggest, you called us, I would sit down with her and I would say, we make X amount a month, regardless of who brings it in. This is what we have per month. Now, out of what we have per month, we are going to go down a detailed budget. And we're going to talk about how much do you need for groceries? Because if she's the grocery shopper, she's going to know. If you haven't set foot in a grocery store in 5 years, you're not going to know. So she's going to know, this is how much we need for groceries. This is how much we X, Y, and Z. And you go down the list. And she has a clothing line item. She, all of this. Because you guys are not, you don't have a ton of consumer debt, I'm assuming.
0: No, we don't owe on any of our vehicles.
2: Okay. Yeah.
0: The only thing we really owe on is our mortgage. I mean, my wife has one $5,000 like personal, loan that she took, she's a realtor and took it out for some reasons that.
2: Okay. So I would have an issue. Yeah. So I think you guys, Robbie, y'all are all over the place a little bit. There's no cohesiveness to this. It's her doing this. Yep. I'm doing that. My paycheck here, hers there. And I think that's the root problem. You guys are not working as a team. You're working as two business partners trying to make a household work. And it doesn't work that way. So tonight, if I were you, I would sit down, I would download every dollar. And you guys together create a household budget. And together, what are your debts? The $5,000 loan is as much yours as it is hers. I mean, you guys own all of this together and agree on where your money's going.

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9: Next up, we have Sherry in Orlando. Hi, Sherry. Welcome to the show.
10: Hi. I'm a little nervous.
9: Oh, you're good. Don't be nervous.
10: I'm 70, and I've been told by my financial advisor last week that my IRA is only going to last me about 7 years. So he wants me to lower my distribution and raise the amount that's in the market. And he suggested getting a job. Well, I would love to get a job, but I'm on high flow oxygen.
9: Oh.
10: And I go through a tank about every hour and a half when I'm out. Mm. And no one's going to hire me.
9: Yeah.
10: I mean, I feel fine. I just can't breathe.
9: Yeah. Right. How much is in your IRA?
10: $130,000.
9: And how much do you

0: pull from it? How much have you been pulling from it every year, every month?
1: Well, I've been pulling out $2,000 a month over the last 2 years.
0: Okay.
1: I waited. I had alimony until I was 69, so I waited. And so I've lowered my distribution to $1,500 because my only other source of income is Social Security.
0: And how much is that?
1: It's $1,700 a month.
0: On that amount, the $1,500 and the $700, does that cover your bills, or tell us how much you're in the red?
1: It's $1,700 a month. And right now it covers all my bills. My son pays my mortgage.
0: How much is the mortgage?
1: It's $1,700 a month also.
2: Okay, so he takes care of that. So you have the $1,500 that you're still taking out, and then the $1,700 basically covers all your bills.
1: Yeah.
2: Okay. And
1: the problem is I have an expensive illness, so I have to have regular Medicare and a supplement.
2: Mm-hmm. Yes, yes. And that's where the $1,500 is going?
1: A lot of it, yeah. And then HOA and stuff like that.
0: Your house, what do you owe on it, and what's it worth?
1: I bought it for $260, and it's down to $200.
0: Okay. What's it worth?
1: It's probably worth $300 now at this point.
2: Mm-hmm. And so when you talk to your financial advisor, was he saying you're going to run out in 7 years if you continue to take the $3,000 before you cut that in half?
1: Well, I was taking $2,000. And so even when I told him that I'd go down with the goal of going down to $1,000 a month in distribution, he still said, well, that's still too much. And I'm trying like Etsy, and I'm trying eBay, and I sew, and I'm trying that.
2: Mm-hmm.
1: But I've just started at it. It's going to take a while to build that up.
0: What about customer service from home on the telephone?
1: I could probably do that. I'm just not sure where to look for it. I haven't had much luck on some of the sites.
0: I would look into that. I think that if you're able to, you know, have a conversation like this with us on the phone, that'd probably be a great place to start. And I would just, get on the internet and look for, at the different job postings and see that. I've said on here before, and again, this is not something that we endorse or anything. It's just something I did back in the day. There's a company called Arise that you can go on and do different customer service jobs. There's basically a whole posting of them, and you can just choose which one you want. And you just need a headset and a computer, and you can go from there. And it's not amazing money, but it is something. You probably make a couple of $1,000 a month doing that.
1: That's all I need. I mean, I've really lived very frugally.
2: Right, right. Yeah, because if you got to the point, Sherry, where you don't touch this money, let's just say for 7 years, which I know may feel like a long time, then it doubles, right? So you got then $260 sitting there. And because you're withdrawing about 10%, which is high, because the market in some years is doing great. So he's probably running a very conservative estimate, which most investment professionals do when you're starting to withdraw money. And we actually probably take more of a lenient case. But even if you were, taking out 6%, you probably would be okay. But then again, that gets you around to $1,000. And that's just basically trying not to touch that $130. And you're just living off of the growth, which again, past years was 22% at one point, right? Which means your 130 would grow even if you were taking that 10%. So it's probably kind of playing that game. He may be a little aggressive on the 7 years of you running out in seven. I don't think that's going to happen. But Sherry, if you can supplement your income and not touch this for even 5 years, and find that extra $1,000 a month somewhere else, that would be a game changer for you.
1: Now, also, he wants me to increase what I have in the market. Right now, it's at 30%, and he wants me to increase that to 40. Do you think that's reasonable?
0: How can you? Where is the money coming from?
1: Well, I mean, the amount, right now, the majority of it is in bonds.
2: Oh, in your IRA?
1: Yes.
2: Oh, no, I would go all market. I didn't realize that. I didn't realize you had investment in bonds.
0: Probably where a lot of your problem is.
2: Yeah, because your bonds are probably only yielding 3%, Sherry, where you could be making, the numbers I was using was assumption that you had money invested in the market. And that's at, you know, 22% one year. I think we're at 11% this year. You're going to get triple, if not more, by investing in the market. So, Sherry, I would. I know that probably makes you uncomfortable. I would at least go 80-20.
1: Even at this age?
2: Even if it what?
0: At this age.
1: Mm-hmm. Even though I'm 70 years old?
2: Yes, because you're having to live off of the return of what's happening. Now, I know that probably does freak you out, but you would have to ride out, right, if there is a down year or two. But when you look historically, even over the last 10 years, your gains would be triple than what you have now. I would say you actually should be in the market more.
0: Yeah.
2: At your age, to have more of an aggressive growth pattern.
0: You don't have the luxury of being
2: sitting in bonds. Mm-hmm. If you're trying to live off this money, right?
1: Yeah.
2: So So he suggested to you 70%. What was he? Because he's probably being.
0: Did he say 40? Is that what you said?
1: Yes, he said 40.
2: I'd go 60 because you're gonna make so much more in the market.
0: Is he the one that put you in the bonds to begin with, or were you working with someone and then switched to him, or how did this happen?
1: When Biden got elected, I moved everything out.
0: You did it.
1: Of the market. And then when Trump got elected, I changed that. And I talked to my son at Christmas, and he was telling me, yes, Mom, you need to be a little more aggressive.
2: Yep.
1: So I upped it to 30%. And right now my return is only 8.5%.
0: Yeah. So I think what's happened is you've allowed the market to spook you in different
2: phases of life.
0: And really, truly, the way to build wealth while you're investing is you truly do. You have to set it and forget it. Once you commit to a strategy, and we'll tell you what ours is, once you commit to it, you set it and forget it. It doesn't matter who's in presidential office. It doesn't matter what's going on. You are going to ride different waves. That is just part of it. So we're not going to sit here and tell you that there's never going to be a bump in the road. There is. But if you keep it invested, you don't lock in any losses. Right. If you keep it invested, you continue to ride the wave, and whatever dip occurs, you ride the wave until now we're back up again and above. Right. So what I would do is what Rachel and I do. I would invest it across four different types of mutual funds. And if you don't, I think that the guy you're using is probably okay. Mm-hmm. But if you need somebody, you know, you can check out a SmartVestor Pro and they can walk you through this. But you're looking for mutual funds that are outperforming the market, really. And that's where Rachel got that number of over 10% is what you should be looking for annualized, right? Obviously, in the previous years, we've done way more than that. But yeah, growth in income, aggressive growth in international is where you want this money. And at this stage in the game, I'm with Rachel, like 80-20 feels fair.
2: Yes. So I just ran some numbers real quick, Sherry. So if you're 70, let's just give you 10 more years at 80. If you put that 130 and didn't touch it at an 11% return, that turns into $388,000. If you kept it in those bonds and they're getting a 3% return, it only goes to $175,000. So the difference there is astronomical. Now, that's over a 10-year period, which I know is a long time. But if you just cut that in half, right, 5 years. So, yes, Sherry, I'm with your financial advisor and your son. I would be more aggressive and be putting more in so that you can actually be taking some money out and you're not tapping into that nest egg because you're not outpacing inflation even at this point.

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3: ABC News, I'm Dave Packer. New this hour, a Nevada judge today dismissing a years-long case against electors accused of forging documents in 2020, falsely saying that Donald Trump won that year's presidential election. The war in Iran appearing to take a toll on American service members. Alarming reports of a sailor on the USS Abraham Lincoln going overboard during an unusually long deployment at sea. Growing concerns about mental health, living conditions aboard the aircraft carrier deployed for more than 250 days. But Secretary Pete Hegseth pushing back on the report.
4: Completely misrepresented. 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
3: Top Democrats in Congress demanding answers from the Pentagon. Cleanup well underway in Indiana after a string of deadly storms. Indiana Governor Mike Braun approving a statewide emergency disaster declaration. Major developments in the federal case against alleged CEO killer Luigi Mangione could change his plea to guilty tomorrow. This is ABC News.
5: Weather every 30 minutes on WFIR. Tonight starts off mostly clear, then becoming mostly cloudy with a low around 71. Friday has a chance of showers and thunderstorms, staying partly sunny and hot with a high near 91. Chance of showers on Friday night turn to mostly cloudy with a low around 72. And showers likely on Saturday, partly sunny and hot with a high near 90. 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
1: 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All right, let's go to Keisha in Atlanta. Hi, Keisha. Welcome to the show.
3: Hi, Jade. Hi, Rachel.
1: Hello, hello. Welcome. How can we help?
3: First, I just want to say thank you all so much for the advice that y'all gave and for being so transparent with what y'all have been through and for giving the practical advice that anybody can follow. It has really changed my life. So thank you so much for that.
1: Oh, thank you.
3: So I wrote my question out because I always hear people say how nervous they are. So I'm just going to read
2: it.
3: All right. So here it is. So my fiance is 57 years old. He makes about $58,000 a year, has about $60,000 in retirement. The only debt he has is $50,000 in a car. He owns his home that he owes roughly about $100,000 on. Me, I'm 46. I make $120,000 a year. I have $88,000 in retirement through my job. I have $50,000 in mutual funds. In a high-yield savings account, I have $20,000. I have a rental that I owe about $46,000 on and no other debt. I'm on baby steps 4, 5, and 6. Okay. I currently live in air property that we'll sell. When I get married, I'm going to move to where he is. So we'll sell that, and we'll also sell his house and buy one together.
2: Got it. My question
3: is, he has the $50,000 in debt in the car. Could we or should we have a wedding that's budgeted at $5,000 or less in July of 2027, or does he really, really need to focus on getting rid of that car loan?
2: Before the wedding or to up the budget of the wedding? What's the point?
3: So I'm just trying to find out, is it financial wise for us to have a wedding, although he's in debt?
2: Yes.
3: Even though the wedding is only going to be $5,000.
1: No, you can. Yeah, I'd have the wedding, but I wouldn't have a $50,000 car if I make $58,000 a year.
2: That's the problem.
3: Yeah.
1: He needs to get rid of his car.
3: We talked about that.
2: And also tell me about this $5,000 wedding. Inquiring minds want to know how you're about to accomplish this.
1: Do this.
3: So one of my good friends has a fabulous home, and I want to have an outside wedding. So that's always been something I want. So they've allowed us to have the wedding at their house.
2: Okay.
3: They're going to open up to us. Catering is really the only thing that we should have to pay for. That should be the most expensive.
2: And a dress and a honeymoon.
3: Oh, I am super simple. So my dress will be a sundress, basically.
2: Okay. You got it on lock. Okay.
3: Yeah, yeah.
2: Then,
1: to answer your question, I'm great with you spending $5,000 on your wedding, Keisha. So yes.
2: The $50,000 car.
1: I don't like it.
2: It's bothersome.
3: My heart sank. Oh, the car is actually, he paid it. The total cost was $80,000.
2: Oh,
3: my heart dropped. When I
1: what kind of car is it?
3: Passed out. It's a 2024 Ford Mustang.
2: Okay, for $80,000.
3: Extra stuff.
1: He added some extra stuff to it.
3: All the insurances, the bells and whistles, and
2: so here's the question, then, Keisha: are you guys now? Hear me, because everybody kind of has their wake up moment at a different point. Mm-hmm. Do you guys align on your philosophy on money, on debt, on wealth building? Because if you're looking at this car the way Rachel and I are, and you're like, oh, this is wild behavior.
3: Yeah.
2: But he looks at it and goes, this is so smart. I love this purchase. I'm not giving it up. And I would do it all over again. You guys are going to butt heads down the road financially, and it's going to be tough for you. So have you spoken about this and gotten a glimpse of
1: what you're about to walk into?
3: Because
1: financially, you're doing better than he is on paper, right?
3: Mm-hmm. Mm-hmm, right.
1: So, I am curious your thoughts towards his financial habits.
3: We actually talked about that over the weekend, and he says he's on board. Like I said, he doesn't have

0: giving
1: on
0: the
1: board
0: debt. He
1: with
0: doesn't
1: what?
0: Need credit cards.
1: On
0: with
1: board
0: the,
1: with what?
0: the financial plan. So I told him about living debt free and building wealth and what my idea is and what I would like to do as far as us building together and no more stupid purchases, of course. And he said we wouldn't make any decisions without talking to each other about it first.
1: Okay. That's a good start, I think. But I think keep having the lines of communication open because it's very different to say, do you want to build wealth? Yes, I want to build wealth too. Do you want to have financial peace? Yes, I do too. But it's the how of how it's done that, you know, because the truth is a big part of this is, well, one thing that we have to do if we want to build wealth is we can't have toys that are going down in value that are this big of a piece of our world. And so getting, I think you're at the point where you can start specifying the conversations even more and saying, here's what I mean by that. It could mean us not driving $50,000 cars unless they're paid for, like that sort of thing.
0: Absolutely. And I've gone through and I've taught FPU. And so before we get married, like I'm looking at in September, us going through FPU together so that he really understands and have a clear picture of where I want to go with
2: Well, you've done an incredible job.
1: Yeah, we'll gift you the FPU, by the way.
2: Yes, that'll
0: be so awesome.
2: That'll be our wedding gift to you. And I think continuing to have those conversations, because Jade's exactly right. It's the high level picture of things that is so important that you're like, we agree on that. And then when you start to actually get into the details of life and you actually have to go through with the actions.
1: I didn't know that's what you meant.
2: Values, it's like, well, if it means that, then I don't want this. And so that can be tough. So thanks for the call, though, Keisha, and congratulations.
1: Yes.
2: All right, let's go to Mandy in St. Louis. Hi, Mandy. Welcome to the show. Mandy, are you there?
3: Yes, I am. How are you guys
2: Hi.
3: Doing, Rachel?
2: We're doing great. Thanks for calling in. How can we help?
3: First of all, I just have to say that when you two host and I'm listening on my earbuds, I have to see what you guys are dressed and look like because you guys are like classic and simple and it's like inspiring. So I'm a long time listener and super excited to talk to you ladies. So,
1: love that.
3: I'm 44. My husband and I are on baby step 6. We have a 12-year-old and a 9-year-old and we make about a little over $200,000 a year. And I had wonderful parents, but I was raised with no like financial knowledge and they're wonderful people, but they're living off of Social Security and like a small pension. They have no nest egg. So we are missing our 15% and we're doing well. But when I started to clean up our finances, I started looking at their stuff and they had savings account and money and piggy banks and stuff like that. So we took their money and we put it in some index funds with our financial planner. And every year, our financial planner, they go with us to our financial planning meeting and he turns the computer around and he shows them, this is how much money you guys made this year. This is what you're invested in. And I just want to know, am I doing right by my kids? Is it too much for their age? It's a very age-appropriate conversation. He answers their silly little questions and things like that. But I just want to know, are we doing stuff too early for them?
2: It's a great question. I'm not mad about that. I don't want that to be the only isolated conversation and interaction they have with their own money. I want them to also have some money that they can cash, right? Or that's on like a green light card or something that they can spend and use and save and give. Like I would want real life interaction with money for them. Even more than the index funds. But if you do both, I think that's great. My parents did that. We had mutual funds, and I want to say we were probably 13-ish, maybe a little older than yours. And we would look at it, and they would pull it. Now, that was when it was mailed to you in like a big packet.
1: Mm-hmm.
2: So I think you're doing a great job, Mandy. I would keep doing that. I wouldn't change that part. I would just add in more interaction.
1: They're getting their hands on their own money.
2: Yes, so that they're giving some of their money that they work for. They're saving some of it. They're spending some. I want them to feel the day-to-day interaction with money, not just the investment side. But no, I think we're both.
1: I agree.
2: Yeah, well done, Mandy. Great job.
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11: Fox News, I'm Carmen Roberts. U.S. military is sending a ship to replace the USS Abraham Lincoln in the Middle East amid concerns over living conditions after more than 250 days of deployment.
12: The relief comes after families of service members grilled the acting Navy secretary in an intense town hall. According to Stars and Stripes, one wife reportedly got a message from her husband saying he hopes he doesn't wake up tomorrow. Another person went overboard but was rescued.
11: Fox's Jackie Heinrich. USS George Washington is the replacement aircraft carrier. What could become a hurricane is aiming for Hawaii's Big Island and could make a landfall Saturday.
13: If it makes a landfall, it'll be only the seventh landfalling storm or hurricane in the Hawaiian Islands in about 75 years.
11: Fox Weather's Mike Seidel says it appears that Lala will pass south of the islands. 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
14: An 8-year-old boy from Pennsylvania reeling in a truly unexpected catch while fishing with his dad at a lake just outside Philadelphia. Michael Coffey wasn't sure what his son Seamus had caught, but Seamus knew.
15: I was like, oh, it's like a bluegill. 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
14: 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Sherry Preston, ABC News.
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2: Next up, we have Terry in Orlando, Florida. Hi, Terry. Welcome to the show. Terry, are you there? Terry.
1: Maybe she'll come back.
19: Yes, sorry.
2: There he is. Hey, Terry, how are you?
19: Doing good. How are you guys doing? It's an honor to be on the show.
2: Oh, thank you. Thanks for calling in. How can we help?
19: Long story short, my wife is having serious talks about divorcing me because of my bad financial habits.
2: Oh, no. Okay. Gosh.
19: Yeah.
1: How long have you been married?
19: 2 years.
2: Okay. 2 years?
19: 2 years, yeah, 2 years.
1: So tell us about your bad financial habits.
19: Well, I don't really initiate when it comes to financial meetings with each other. I don't really talk about our finances too much. That's really on her side of things. Like, I'll make the money, or you know, my half or my share, and I'll just like we share account, and I'll just like leave it there, and whatever is the gist of it, I'll kind of you know do here and there. Like, if there's something that needs to be paid, I'll do it, but I don't really know too much about our finances. And then, our most recent situation that caused the divorce talks

0: is that there was she'll process most of the payments, and 3 months ago
1: what is she asking for from you? What is it that she wants you to do that you have been unable to do in her eyes?
0: Like I said, process certain payments, stay on top of certain payments. I just got my car repoed, and there's 3 months of late fees, and I just paid off all those to get
1: released. And it got repoed? Did it get repoed because you simply were not
2: paying the payment?
1: Yeah, you just didn't pay the payment, or you didn't have the money to pay the payment? Which one?
0: I didn't pay the payment. That's it. We had the money, I just didn't pay it.
2: And can I ask why? Just you forgot, or you thought she was going to do? Like, what was the reasoning behind that?
0: It was more just, not to get too nitty-gritty, I just avoided it.
1: Okay.
2: How old are you, Terry?
0: 29.
2: 29. And how old's your wife?
0: She's 27.
2: 27. Okay.
1: Before you guys got married, did you pay your own bills, or what was how did things get done before you got married? Or was it just a state of mess?
0: I was a teenager.
1: Not before you got married. You're 29. You've only been married 2 years.
0: No. We've been together for almost 8 years, 10.
1: So she's always, what you're saying is she's always taking care of that? Is that what you're saying?
0: Not always. I'll do it here and there, but for the most part, yes.
2: Okay.
0: And I screwed up and I avoided it, and that's the part what I'm trying to change.
2: Uh-huh. Okay. And do you know yourself well enough to know why? What fear comes up in you that you're like, I have to push this thought aside to even pay a car payment? I don't even want to, I don't want to engage that at all. Where does that come from?
0: I don't think it's fear. Maybe fear somewhere that I don't understand, but I would just say laziness.
1: Is it just pure lazy?
0: Just lazy.
2: I think there's something else there, Terry.
1: I do too. Because you go to work. If you were a lazy person, you wouldn't get up and go to work. If you were all that lazy, you probably wouldn't be calling the show. I feel like there's clearly in certain areas a level of intentionality that you have the ability to have. And so that's why I have a hard time just with, nope, you're just a lazy guy.
2: Yeah.
1: You can't do
2: how
1: it.
2: How did you grow up with money, Terry? What was your home situation like with money?
0: I came from a Caribbean family, and it that's already a story in itself.
2: You came from what?
1: A Caribbean family.
2: Oh, okay. Okay.
0: Yeah. And I didn't really, think of it like this. You have support, but you don't at the same time.
2: Yeah. Yep.
0: And it really is like, if you mess up, it's strictly on you. And that's kind of how I've been. And I say lazy to chalk it up because I only have accountability to take, and I did miss those 3 months of car payments, and it did mess us up.
2: Do y'all have a baby, Terry?
0: Really much. Yes, I do.
2: You do?
0: We
2: okay.
0: Just had a baby.
2: How old is the baby?
0: He is officially 2 months.
2: 2 months. Okay. Sweet thing. Okay.
1: Can you tell me, cause I'm trying to get a sense, cause don't get me wrong, this is a big deal and it's a frustrating thing. I want to know if there's some other things that are pushing harder on the divorce conversation than just who pays the car payment. Are you working regularly? Does the laziness show itself in other areas of life? Like, are you not working regularly? Are you not helping out around the house? Are there other things that are going on that's not money related, that this is really just one of the many things? Or is this the only thing and you're like, okay, I got to get this one thing right? Just be honest.
0: To keep it spade on, I would say, yeah, we have, but relationship doesn't have multiple things, but I would say it shows itself up in other ways or factors. She says it's accumulation of these five bad financial habits, and I have been trying to change, but it just keeps, every time there's a mistake, the repo, she'll bring up divorce. And, the last time my car got repoed, she brought divorce.
1: So because, I don't think this is, I'm going to be honest with you, I don't think this is a money issue. I think you have some marriage issues, and I think you have some personal issues.
2: I think she wants you to step up, Terry. I'm going to be honest. I think I'd be pissed if I just had a baby and my husband can't even pay his own car payment. A little bit of me, Terry, is
1: got to be able to do
2: you have
1: the minimum.
2: You have

0: Six.
1: Yes, you have to step up. And so there's, and I know you know that, or you wouldn't have called. So you know what you have to do, but something is blocking you to go and do it. And I think that that is, that's work you got to do, Terry. You got to figure out what is going on. And in the meantime, you just have to have action. And you're going to have to rebuild some trust with her, because I think she's just pissed. I think she's been doing this on her own. And she's been taking care of the money, because you even said, I made the money and I put it in the account, and that's her thing. She's tired. She wants a partner. She wants a teammate with her. And to be a husband that loves her, serves her. And what Jade is pointing out is exactly right. When you actually start fixing some of these issues, and we'll use money as the main one, because that's why you called, and you actually start being so selfless, and you're like literally saying, this is what I want to do, but I know that's probably not the right thing. So I'm going to engage in this process that makes me so uncomfortable, but I'm going to choose to do it for the betterment of my marriage. And you do that, it's going to trickle through all the other areas of your marriage when you start to change in one area, because it changes you, Terry. And I think part of it is you figuring out what is that mental block for you. And if I were you, I would spend, you know, a couple hundred bucks a month and go find a counselor or a therapist. And I would. I do think money can be such an embarrassment, shameful, guilt-ridden topic, and you're not feeling much relief at home because your wife's threatening to leave. But to you got to
0: build that confidence.
1: Yeah, you got to work some of this stuff out of what is holding you back, because there's something there. And in the meantime, I do want to be clear in my opinion, you still have to make some steps moving forward to take care of this baby. And as that baby cried in the phone, I was like, oh my gosh, they got a new baby in the home. Like you have a lot of responsibility, and it's doable, Terry, because the money's sitting there. It's not like you can't hold a job and you don't have the money. It's just following through with a couple of things. So if you have to make a checklist or have reminders on your
0: phone, put a reminder, it's due today, pay it.
1: Whatever it is, to put into place some actions.
0: That's why I think it's got to be deeper than that, because those things, the logistics of it is quite easy. I set the alarm, it rings, or I put it on auto draft. What about that?
1: That's right.
0: Then you're not even thinking about it at all, Terry. So,
2: well, you know, the thing is, like, when it came to the car payment, I really, and this is, I have to emphasize, I thought I did put on auto pay.
0: Okay, but what stops you? Let me stop. Yeah. What stops you from right now, the moment you get off this phone, I realized it wasn't on auto pay, therefore I'm going to put it on auto pay this second. Then I'm going to show it to my wife and say, hey, I realize I messed up the last one, but I put it on auto pay. I just want to show you that I did that. It's going to come out every month on the 15th.
1: And I would ask her, what do you need from me in this situation? Ask your wife that. What do you need to see from me to help start making some steps towards rebuilding this trust?
0: Yeah.
1: Because fight for this marriage, Terry.
0: I've been with her all this time.
1: And I don't want you to lose this. Like to me, this can be solved. And for the sake of that baby and everyone, like, do not let this tear your marriage apart. Fight for it. And do what you have to do to rebuild that trust.
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